Hey, follow me, boy, yes, now.

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Yeah, maybe.

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2: 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Down conkron san embrala you so I want a mean bay what you want said it yet at our yeno. And a moon near pizza wakwa I didn't yes so much animal. The who are the yara da wakwa best sorin. 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And now me day so a kwa a man who quine. 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And in tea, when I may yes, the minan is say. Oma, I didn't say by any wakwa. I say a power show you what to for. A man will conkuno, a slobby to keep control our lives. And the other thought the man a pavia, a power cool me for my Oma. And yes, the minan is a wooda cassa, a unqua, and a unfuna. It's ye and a home demo. Oh, Jesus Christ, demon tea. Amen.
1: Amen. Amen. Can't in your me shall on pie board or tone in your me shall. Well, again, when your me shall, your me shall, and before I was singing on the etchy, you move a bed in a no moment to my bed in a mean come on a wishing in our every dream. Every dream you hear on your coupon, she said the kind of mouth, and look to only with my boy, I meet my Jane, and I'll say Christopher. Every be here on your coupon, she and I didn't say nyame man kwa for ni nyame tentam se Jacob ni abofon tentam ano pano ya uhim ni jongo e ma o san shira no no e so do fo nyakopon se o moye a ho ni ka 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
2: You've been
1: to the old town, please wait. The cattle are Fibian, what? The boof for the boof say a to him. Yembro and the boof yepa, Nasa Sans and the manager was there, or do for Yakupon was here, we able to go in the home, Kukuna with the brat and Mama Wasso, the Biba shall come back that I saw. Minimu, obey us and Chenica, see, I didn't
2: get placed on hold. Please wait.
1: Can I say it? In no way I am bra a cab or some tour. Some way I am bra. Ya what Daniel chapter 2 year or Honia? Daniel Cochina session, the book and letter saw that Daniel Cosa Cochina session. Ya what a nasty. The national a moo and a bounty free sort of show for me now. A book of some of you anyway.
2: You've been placed on hold. Please wait.
1: One on your cross for a diamond moon, dear cousin, at your say you were weird him. One can say, wouldn't say you were won fa yam fam ye ho na won fa yam fam onwo twedam pon ne ho na boye na mframa efa ehuma etuo na so kina ebon yetimi ejina ahye ne din kunkun no enu nyam enti se efa 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Then I air cost what is there now or tear. Now, what dear would Musa, when you know Yamino Kofwa, call you by the free museum, as I say, Yamadia, or Mamma Conkering Lam Watsonaso. 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what you or band of friends are telling me who say, yeah, what can for me what can you feel you're telling me that I am no credit if you say on your coupon in the panel and you know, I'll be better do 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Can we get a fire? What you mean? 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
2: 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Near poor, some near poor, dear, near poor, door, near poor, and treachery, near poor, qua, what the outdoor am I, a radiate pacho? 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
6: Yes, no, do for your coupon, say, oh, more won't find home, cook to me, show mu. And there will be a person that came, will be a person by a doctor, will be a person to access his cases, can I hear some sticker? Next, can you? What you open now, send over some chocolate, just a walk to no answer. And if I don't know, we move much, you can see. Father Drono, our software boy, a suffering poor boy, a mumesica, now be a boy, Muska. Yes, yes, Uba. Hey, Edno, but don't bombire. But the engineer be saying a coupon, sir. We are a fire grenade, and no, we are a person down the swimming.

0: It felt like the bureaucracy Olympics. I had to cram a year's worth of insurance calls and doctor's appointments into one afternoon. But then, nice AI agents handled everything.
1: Whoa. I'm not gonna lie to you, that was really nice.

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Through every turning point in more than 160 years, we were there, supporting our customers. So when your next opportunity is on the horizon, we're there to connect you to it.

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0: 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May I break a broad when some. In Sharon can within so what ye with Jesus Christ the demon tea. Amen. Mr. Moa Safama, me hear Momoa. There is a saying, say, crowd pulls crowds. 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Anas onko fi. One of the two. 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No se ni power ha. 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But se so wa da jia. Please come. 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I welcome all of you, our listeners on internet. May God bless all of you. We are beginning our series this afternoon. What is your citizenship? Se say dia menim sa mo mu bebre mo Europe passport. Ntibisa se o citizenship wo hia o so we European but you are saying so ahenie no ye mienu ba kun ye bonsam ahenie na ba kun so ye yankompon ahenie. 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Where is your citizenship? Ntibisa ne ehunu se me wo hen Yambi bi ani ameye ho. Question 1. Question 9 yami bi say. Sir Andrew say, where did you come from? Oni yami say me na me bo. Question 2. Why are you here? Me bo sabaye den. Question 3. How should I live? Me tina setina ben. Me mo bra ben. Question 4. Or final destination, heaven or hell? Question 9 here. Timothy Tusson, tem. Namako, the kingdom of Satan and the kingdom of God. No one who say, Ahini di ehin ami wom. Bonsama hini e. Anayami ahini e. Where am I from? Medimidin Shaho. Andrews, where are you from? Genesis 1:26. Me free yamin sem or not the doctor you know me. On an obom muja twa to me na yem moyin sem in 9 months. I walk on or wo me safely. Genesis 2:7. Yamin abom me into me abodie yamin yamin obadie. Psalm 146, verses 3-5. Yamin a homie go me mo. Into whom I am home no, a yami to me. Job 27:3. Whom I am home no, a yami home na mame home. Acts 17:28. Or so we move and live in God. Yami na mame ke kame home. Yami, my sports be a maya and I'm a home a day. Isaiah 33, 43 verse 1. Me nyame dia, nyame say, I have redeemed you. You belong to me. Inti me nyame dia. Nyame ni claims over me. Me nyame dia, nyame say Andrews, o ye me dia. No bi nso ukra baga on farm obi. Because I yawo dia. Psalm 139 verse 14. I am fearfully and wonderfully made. Me ho ye wanwa. Ye me tintin 6 feet 2 inches. He will be a mihenowo. Humani kosia shemano shemason. I am wonderfully made. Me who ya wanwa. Eninti nyame say Andrews. Esan se me na me bo unti. 1 Corinthians 10:31. Who did you? Oh no more. What are the shemo? Ya shemano yam. I think my father has been fair to me. One can say, Mitu Abribi. Or Siminipedia, and I'm sorry, dying. 1 Corinthians 3:16. On no bore me. Mo Muni Hano. Mobe Hunway for the first time. Yamena, a teaching dotty, not in your name. Show Hofe. Why, Jina, you should not show home. Strip yourself naked and look at yourself. He will be your motto. I won't. Show who fe. Show us ro. Show whom. Show who fe. Mobi tui un kase. Abawa yon who fe. And it's true. You are beautiful, men and women. Our young people, you are beautiful. You are handsome. Nyamena yao sa. But eh, when one say, yenge yawa hansi siye. Ya doso. But ubi anko. 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Ubi anonko. I am a wonderful person. Yamina yeme sa. Question 2. Me waha for what? Why am I here? What is the meaning of life? 1 Peter 1:15. Andrew say who? Tenance mami. Your crown. Man ye ja man ye on hufi. 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Simply put, Yamika se be holier, just a do honey. Man fe fimbian kaon, man ni a debia bon, momone. 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Some me, it's a sorrow above for some me. Now, oh, some mea, Psalm 95:6. Ya koto bo muase, na some me. 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Some me. Dome, kasachira me. 1 Peter 2:9. My power will say, "Only me better heaven da chain." 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Me Jimmy say, "One day I'm going to live with God." Eso onso ujidi. John 3:16. 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So then about one o'clock mine. Na se Andrew say, "Ome jini dia manira ne manya down kwa." Shema no yam. 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Question 3. How should I live? What is the morality of my life? Nyamiko kobonye. 2 Peter 3:17-18. 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Elakunsen. Questions. How can a mortal man reflect Christ? And also on come Bible now say I'm so far home crown moasu. No then it started in the show. You do it unconsciously. Nipa who was man said with the mufia. That's all. It's as simple as that. 1 Corinthians 13:11. 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Nini womimu. Nini in chine home da bi esa oba na utie nyame asam na o kan osaba school nyini ne nyame bo okoko afi ye ba asam no so sho hu ye first be the 5:8 sho hu ye na bon sam on pewasam mimi nu sam pemasam won sun biara wa pa o yesu no bon sam on pewasam mo ani na ho so na yoy na bom pa ye Dome, John 14:15. Dome, ne di assembly a man can't share on the diso. So, what is the proper to mo? So, what kind of Bible mo? Would you diso? John 14:15. Fami yonko, begin to say it. So, me kana monte masia. Yes, so my friend say, my downfall. He likes it. Momu bebe mo ye me downfall. And you like it, pass it, you're my downfall. Means you manage it, assume you're my downfall. Already used to say, Frem say, what downfall? Now, so Frem say, what downfall? Minty, no, maybe you're a worrying yet. Which is true. My downfall is yes, I'm into me, restaurant to all, called no one's son. Psalm 101, verse 2. Andrews, behave yourself. Baby, you better behave yourself. Onantia wakasa, behave yourself. Man, young kwasiade, man microphone kasa, you should have done for you. Man, young kwasiade, behave yourself. You see, David say, I will behave myself even when nobody is there. Psalm 39, 1 to 4. Osi mamin kao, untehe, you can die at any time. Until you're careful, you can die at any time. 1 Corinthians 9:27. Shall also ukondo ba. Shall also ukondo bema. Shall also ukondo apeteshi. Shall also control yourself. Paul say, man shall me honsoa. Meka yamu sama mafu frajing anyangua. 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Or will you be ready for hell? Hebrews 9:27. 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He's telling us everything about ourselves. Romans 14:12. Ube jine menim ebu huwa konta. Can you, Andrews? Ube tumi ebu e jine menim aka ma charge o se u ubo jamai. 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Can I? I can't. Me hear Yesu. John 14:1-3. Yesu si minim so abre. 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Samase, one mama no one kosura. Malachi chapter 4, verses 1 and 2. Revelation 20:15. I will have no choice but to burn you with Satan. Matthew 25:41-46. Ejano, your friend Bonsamija, nye wintia. Basa one mama kwain, I'm a man CSU. 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I have no choice. But to burn you. So make a choice. And then you are Sabbath every day. Me share that the share ho. Because me yam mumu kakra. Atina mwati. Make a choice. 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
1: ahinie ne yemienu wiase yete hwen emu akyemienu bonsama ahinie ene yame ahinie urade se ene make your choice sa bonsama ahinie mu na opa tena ho na wie no me se no a me do beka ho ana sa me mahinie no na opa bra na me de wo beko soro ewu mi nyimi Luke chapter 4 verses 5 to 8. 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E maso. Get thee behind me Satan. 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Yes, I'm making a choice. Now, so all person who yes, I hear no more. You have to make the same choice. Me can't bond some ahini ano. Job chapter 1 verses 6 to 8. There was a meeting in heaven, and all the representatives from the universe by. Sabre Adam ahia say into one time in kokosi ya nine, and bond some kosi ya nine. Tie ayaho sembi bond some kosi asasi. As our representative. Any ami bi san se na ofri hen. Wan na fra wa. Oso se me na me in charge of asase, inti ma ba meeting ne bi. An kan me expecting ya me say. Obe kan say. Wan na kan say. Asase ye odia. Ya me an kan he because it's true. Ebra Adam ton no homa abonsam pe na wi ase be ye. Bonsam dia. 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Dia ye unwa kureni, Daniel chapter 10, verses 12 to 13. Daniel asundae, onti asye. I should come 21 days. No, but for Gabriel, bye. No, born a Betty. I am here. Pigeonity now, or both for Gabriel. I sit down here. Hey, Odin, I'm a doe. We are popular or heaven. Now, Satibom Payani or Sumami. Now, Bonsambi, she am a cremo. Or she chilling me 21 days. You soon a beg me and come to me. I'm back. Bonsam bisa Gabriel say, Visa Bang in our deba masasi so. Can you imagine it? Visa Bang, who authorized you to come here? I had my territory. America, Europe, Asia, Australia, Africa, Ninya yami territory, obey now. Gabriel point to me, Lucifer, can you fight him? You can't. Yes, to say, Minkanchiro say, is the prince of the world. John chapter 12,

You decide. 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Paul say, 2 Timothy chapter 3 verse 12. Obiara babo ni tinumu se, osu mi nyame wo masase so no. Oye illegal mehano. I will trouble you. Into said no man ko yio awade mu a. Yade bi wo so a. No maybe chichi wa. But some say we are illegal citizen because you are a Seventh-day Adventist. You are a Christian. Which Jesus did. We are illegal. What I say so. I'll persecute you. In Tina John say, 1 John chapter 2, verses 12, 15 to 17. Mo no you ask you. And I be a way you ask it. It's a be a way you ask you. And feeling your mate, if you're born some, now you ask you to come. Oh, when some I hear you, you Monsenamihinieno ebetwam Nyame ahinieno baba betim ho forever Menyakwasea. I want to make a choice today. Bonsam say babia ye kan okora no 2 Corinthians chapter 4 verse 34 Maye sure say me manu bi e mahoda Inti se kan yamasam na manhu ahoho o ha nyame wonwa. Second Corinthians 3:3-4. 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You se kabon sam kwa, and kao ma wunsi ha, and me tiye bidibiara. 2 Thessalonians chapter 2, verses 9-11. When some of you sing Crofuason, TNT no quarano, and tro. If you saw a person, I'm called Sayim. Is there in the Bible, 2 Thessalonians 2, 9-11? What was 7 starting in quote, mankind Bible? Mankind in a film, it's him. If you say, my person, me humble, and some of you, na machame, who are for a home, into test in a gumitirim. I don't want to be part of the citizen of Satan. No way. I am going to heaven. Amen. Daniel said, I mean, can't you know? Mission Diam, you know. Now, Diane in Alpha, when some are in your home. Two kingdoms. Bakunye, Daniel chapter 2. I had a vision, and in the vision I saw a metal man with a golden head, silver chest, bronze waist, iron of legs, and iron and clay. It's in here. It's not home, baby. Bakun soon here. It's not home, baby. Bakun soon here. It's not home, baby. Iron on soon here. It's not home, baby. Aha. Is standing there for Europe. I'm sorry, I'm sorry, some in them sakai. Now, a poor people boy who didn't say, I'm on it, if say, children in the hobbyum. I'm on a hat, if say, honey in the hobbyum. I'm on a hat, if say, honey in the hobbyum. I'm on a night, now born an ounce one. Rome divided into Europe. During the time of the European countries, na Yesu say, meba. Into what EU, European Union, it is telling you that the stone is coming to hit the image at the feet. Bless you, ask him what you say. No, be your independence. Daniel said, "Mission da eba konso. Me hu mo anan. Me hu yata, na me hu sisire, na me hu osebo, na me hu abua bia oni dini." 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

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So, Rome. And no so atwa me ko Rome o shi ase no ina mu papa ya ye friend say European Union nya me se sabre 476 till the second coming of Christ sabre na me ba no Jesus oriba bon samedi na odi ahenie enan aye. I love you. I will tell you every truth because I want to see you in heaven. Babylon, dear Nabon Samye, woman I did o you are bosom some by. Sunday worship, if you're Babylon. Babel, Babela, omutu abantentia, yami confuse you on language, tongues. O you are bosom, nana wamosom. Babylon so mu into almost some or you are bosom dear friend say Marduk. Into bon sum adi or you are bosom at that Sunday worship. I bet you are say, ya yatum. And the yajinier and say, ya sum yame. Oh, bon sum tricks. Medo-Persia, Darius and Cyrus, dear Roman de Bae. Politics. Ohene kasa obi nkasa bi. Autocracy. Politics. If you made a pressure, you vote to assume as you know your president. Omana deba yase. Nyanyame. Abaya sorry mo. Politics. You see the tricks of Satan? Into our ceremony now, your politics are. You know who you are voting for. Greece, Alexander the Great. On no man manantie, e wuro won ho. No amoko sports, Olympic Games. O ba bi anko ho. Na wo be di first. Either boxing, and America tio no. O do ho sa ti sikrom. O ba be sia no bi awa wari o. On wari o. Man ka di aka no. Cause airtime. And then, sports. Are you religion? Obi be jaya, sorry, ba, no washe. Kotoko, has. No washe. Real Madrid and Manchester. Oh, ma, sorry. Sports. Look at what happened in Russia. How many people went there? 1.4 million people to watch football. Now me assure us on Wednesday be what messy asare. Who are we tell me? What messy asare? What on qua sorry Sunday no? Because I have finals. When someone being, he knows how to get you. Rome. Rome they were canning in our bomb. Politics. Oh yeah, bosom. Sunday worship. And our bosoma, our Roman, sorry, demo, Tammuz, what Trinity, Joseph. Semiramis, Uyabosomba, what Trinity, Virgin Mary. Nimrod, what Trinity, Jesus. Semiramis, Okura, Neba, Uyada, Napampam, what Trinity, Maria, and Neba. Ura Roma, sorry, demo, Bia, Uweni, Naya, Uwehunono, and yet Jesus, O. And you, Joseph, and you, Nimrod, Semiramis, Tammuz. Me mu watay, wa oko asoro ko siada, oko Roman. Me mu watay, I am only warning you. Sabon samu osumu efidiye.
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Of the which I told you before. I'm telling you again. That those who do any of these things will not inherit the kingdom of God. You're under grace. No more answer. Yeah. No more answer. That's how the young people in the kingdom of Satan behave. Are you near no more? I'm secret. 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Ikuo from a gang. 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Sometimes, even within the church. 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Bonsama hinye niye. 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It is satanic. It is a practice of the kingdom of Satan. 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Here be the bee. Are you doing that too? Who are you cheer me? Are you a homosexual? Are you a lesbian? Bonsama hinye tuyo. 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
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I'm warning you. But some of you need party, pleasure. Chenaho 1 a.m. No, dear sir, atupa. I mean, don't know about tonight. But some of you need you to the star, not draw, draw to the home. Unimedia oye. Now, bon sam de unimedia oye. Or so, old man crop for one balcony. Or where's the assort them? Bon sama inyan ye. You know for in archery or so at home. Atarinian chintia. Say, well, once more to Chamun Tokuru. 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You think the things you do it for granted. No. A book is so hard to say. So now you go party, and I'm a man da. Who are you cheering? Come on, come bro. I'm on some bad dawasi. Say a good boy. I'm on some Indian in here. Yeah, dear. I buy you some. I'm on some Indian in here. Daniel say. But some of you know, ever baby, any but some of you know, baby, the kingdom of Satan is coming to an end. Oh, ni ko Babylon ko Medo Persia ko Greece ko Rome ko Europe, better so a born on the back, a born for the soul on the back. Nanya obuohunu obuo no reba na reba shi ohoni ne na ase during the time of the European Union bra gana say owo fa ho die bra yi ase ina obi ase I am independent obuo no ba no be sai ni nyinara na buo no enye buohunu e be kata yi ase nyina ni amede na hinie no e be siso. Amen. Amen. The rock is the eternal kingdom of Jesus Christ. And in the days of these kings shall the God of heaven set up a kingdom which shall never be destroyed, and the kingdom shall not be left to other people, but it shall break in pieces and consume all these kingdoms, and it shall stand forever. Daniel 2:44. Yes, Obabiem. Obasaibon samunyuma. Nor the ja ever see yasi inara son and a hini in a bit so. A fee uncle, yes, I hini. Tim ho. So, I love you. I want to see you in heaven. And Pastor Heaven, no bit chairman, some. Like I said, Andrews, Medawasi. Thank you very much. Luke 17. Whom be sir? Yes, question B. The answer no. Luke 17, 20 and 21. And when he was demanded of the Pharisees, when will the kingdom of God come? He answered them and said, the kingdom of God is not coming now with observation. Neither shall you say, lo, here, or lo, there. Because the kingdom of God is in you. The kingdom of God is in you. Yami anye mano, ewo umu. And when the hong kong kong wa, eti umu. 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John 18:36. John 18:36. Jesus answered,
My kingdom is not of this world. If my kingdom were of this world, then would my servants fight, that I should not be delivered to you Jews. But now is my kingdom yet to come. Mahinyeni niha ewonipam. 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You dress like a prince. 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Ishirano wono ma onkoma moto. 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No more tie on yebium. Or your body for fro. Or a brand new child of God. He is in the invisible kingdom of God of grace. Amen. Are you in this kingdom? Is God's Ten Commandments written in your heart? Who are we hear me? I suffer be a conscious in your memory in your chum. I have one son. And I can one man when you hear me, you know. They respect the Ten Commandments of God. May I change my passport?
wo a wutie me e bia wo tie na wa che sai nnoma na wo ya ne che sai wo bon samahini ne mu mba ye den ma change me passport. Three simple steps. Wo awa ha mba ye den na ma register nyame ahini ne mu. Three simple steps. Accept Jesus as your personal savior. John chapter 3, verses 3 to 5. Jesusudi. John 3:16. Jesusudi sa okra jengwa. 2. Mayem muwosu. Na mencha wade. Let me read this. Asma for them. Itimienu. Mayem muwosu na mencha wade. Acts 2:37-39. Now when they heard this, they were pricked in their heart and said unto Peter and the rest of the apostles, men and brethren, what shall we do? Ye bear day near Fribon Samahin no more. Yenti answer no. Then Peter said unto them, Mon Sacra Mwajin, and be baptized, every one of you, in the name of Jesus Christ, for the remission of sins, and you shall receive the gift of the Holy Ghost. Amen. Mayamuwasu. You are in the kingdom of God. It's my job. Number three. Jesus said, it's my job. May the Hong Kong be change you one by one. I'm a dear now, what tie, you know, a bayer what tie. And then the years of Suban, why dead, ye. Yes, so me can't show. So when I hear you no more, and that the union is yet. They said, Bon Sam, I'm going to my papa, and yet. Oma ukunu papa bi. 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I will come again and receive you unto myself. That where I am, you will be there too. Amen. But some say to her, don't worry. Behold, he is coming with the clouds, and every eye will see him. Revelation 1:7. Jesus is coming again. He's coming to destroy the kingdom of Satan. Do you want to be destroyed with Satan? I don't think it's advisable. I don't think so. You have the choice. Looking for a blessed hope and the glorious appearing of our great God and Savior Jesus Christ. Titus 2:13. Bon samon pese. Ube shano kwainti. Osi secret rapture. You will come secretly and steal people away. And for 7 years, there will be peace in the world again. And then say Jesus will come and fight against the Antichrist. And those who didn't go the first time, they will be given a second chance. Obua, he's coming. Obana wankubia, that's the end of you. He will burn you with Satan. Then I, John, saw the holy city, the new Jerusalem, coming down out of heaven from God, prepared as a bride adorned for her husband. Revelation 21:2. Cloning here. The new Jerusalem. No. The capital city of the kingdom of God is called the New Jerusalem. It's not Washington. It's not Moscow. It's not London. No. It's the New Jerusalem. And the king of that city is Jesus Christ. No more sorrow, no more pain, no more worries. I want to go home. My bread. My country when someone said, me, dear, it's too late. On pill before fro.
na me ehudie. It's too late. Me ni adaje for all those foolishness in his kingdom. I am hoping say abranti awo Europe ha. A wutie me. Obeka kire abonsam say me ni adaje for your kingdom. I am not helping you in any way. Na dear yami yano se, nyamasonfo bebre, ebwa bonsam to establish his kingdom, even in God's church. Make your choice. Today. Make your choice. Those who vote will vote to stay in the kingdom of Satan. Let me see your hands. Manavuaha, he's looking at you. Those who want to vote for Satan, Samati, but me no better now. The ame ye no anambe ye. Pay your answer. Maranfo, wasumwa. One more, evo to ama yura Jesus. 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Bye bye. 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Erichem kwa show. 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Power, Satan or Christ, salvation or pleasure, purity or sex, heaven or hell, happiness or misery, peace or fighting, hope or hopelessness, eternal life or eternal death. Now you have voted to be in the citizen of God, the kingdom of God. Yameba mao passports. Yabaji a passport, Cecilia. Brand new passport. A passport in your phone called London. Your phone called Belgium. Your phone called Babia. What it here? Nanson, Monsan Fon Hua, woman who passport in Oha. The glory of God is on your face. He is coming. My Lord is coming. Kwame Oha. Jimmy Yabatu Asana. 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Papa Bina Oko Baba Baba Shop or New York. Oh no, tell one ye unity. No, ye Christiani. And now Baba no be say, are you a Christian? I say, yes, I'm a Christian. I say, why? There is no God. If there is a God, why is that confusion? The murder, the drug, the prostitution, so much so in New York. So Yami Ohampa, I didn't know you are see a basasa. I didn't
Yamini ho. Papa na kahe. 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I see my friend. One friend baba. My friend. There is no baba in New York. I see you talking nonsense, man. I am a barber. I just gave you a cut. So see, I'm a you. What is it? There is no barber. Something wrong with you? I'm a barber. You know, see, if you are a barber, come and see. Just across. Just across. Shall we stone any street in Nachiho? Shall we pay your way? Shenanim, Shenitri, Unyare, Yenichi, Shanabaji. In the Baba, let's say, if this man, that man over there, will come to my shop and sit in my chair, I will give him a cut. Mbe Chenitino, send him a chowno. And the Papa, let's say, yes, where you are. If all those who are in the kingdom of Satan, one may buy jamai, one may get drugs, one may church you a tio, one may cook on toqua, some may yes in China man at the ordinance I can one. It's over. He touched me. Oh, he touched me. So yesterday, in second one, something happens. 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
1: know the books written by Paul in 60 seconds
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0: 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Before your lesson 4, was say asafo no mu bone. 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Ya hu say twero se mu no akuku dams nyankopon ko fo bi bone ahodo a omo ye. 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
1: ye o pani empen bebre no ye justify bone if say bone ed
0: mhm
1: say ye hwe bone no edem a eyo no dan insunsu aso no a bone no de eba o say say nipa no say o hwe one of them would be kind of bunny on the air, and insurance swallow a bow on a swat. In government, I've been assessing. Name one of the insurance swallow, if you send me a warrior, a yellow day, or pass warrior. In Timpin, the blade, you're sure pleasure, you know, than say bed, they know a balance. Because one of my commas in Mina, David, no, Solomon, no, Brabunny on the boy, you know, in your nature, one of us, insurance one of by. It be no mark impacted. I don't know, I won't share and no, no, no, who say. We should be impacted negatively. But all share pleasure and when you announce why you be. If you are not in a man pain with you know, you don't say your best share from the contest. Now you know, you know, and she's as well by if you say, but then you demo, I tell you, Pamu, the moon that they be I get home. And what you think about, no, and also so an hour.
0: Amen, amen. As open you, Yanko Punisha. A pastor, also, so do you?
4: You open me, Giri, as we say, we say, and ye be who be a war current of whom are a decay, a tinum, a war at the same year, and they are cosway. Na said you see TBano wo enemy ye was so di se boni yany genoso. 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
0: Amen, amen. 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
1: 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So, and Jim Pemmy Bruno, both as a funeral, the policy can't in me a not Bonano, a warrior, no, cause the yes answer, the park and in answer, so no, a bit to me, I be a yin to me a day, and can't you obey be and the studies, no, doesn't matter. As a carbon in a nimsenia, it's here.
2: Open you in a coupon show, and pastor, Nancopo in show. Yeah, me GDP pass a drew maybe a bonnier air cost one or see Yanko could draw. Make us a Ghana, a church be in Yanko could draw. 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
2: 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Now, as a from Penifone Sofro, any department at Nancy, now fear you to the fool. Even I check discipline. With the other I check discipline, no, yes, sir. While buying you first of whom the family, Jenna's of money to put that be. And you're quite a year first from the department who say, to be a woman, a good as a fool, you may as a fool, if you, and into your roof is up and born in a home. 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
5: 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amaya siesie wo Christ mu but our question no e can say why you do sins in nyina na a solution amba at that point they are thinking say because we live in a society we live in a secular world and the 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
5: 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Oh sure, or can self text na chapter 4:1-8 na. 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And ye be live a life aye sexual of sexual purity and a self control and aye honor others. Now there are some key things be was our text in more manage who pa ye na because of renting me boboso. Was say Christo ni ya braba ye bono should be a braba ye de shen yang kupon di kun kun animonyam. 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Now, if you imagine this, you say, Christians are set free from sin, but not to commit sin. Now, oh yes, sexual immorality is a sin. And it's a freedom from sin and not freedom to commit sin. If you imagine this, you say, Nipadriano is a Christ, Nyame Edia. Now, Nisasu, you belong to Christ. Now, say, Nipadiano belong to Christ, or the Nema means be a CN, so I'm not say three ways, 3 points be a CN, so say, Nema Christo ni be a person or two and among and nanti o Christo Munu, a daddy on a brebumo. First one, or can say, as a soul who say, Yahoho, Yatoho, Neabuel beam, you are washed, sanctified, and justified. And so, because of that, you know, there should not be room for any sexual immorality. The second point I was trying to ask you to say, Christopher, as I say, you say, we should see ourselves as members of Christ. What does this mean? In or say, as I say, who say, we are united with Christ. Any Christo, ewa yonkofa. Say, any Christo, wa yonkofa, they are. Now, you ni who can say, yadi any padriano, ebbe involved in a drama, and I said, namu boni, and braboni bia. Now, I can say, or make it be in a mekan brof was it whoever drinks with a person in extra sexual intercourse become one with him or her. And our author as well say, union with Christ through the Spirit must determine Christian ethics in sexual matters. So basically, in all can say, as son say any Christ so a bar continue. What the tutu say, be money ma edan, as a barney be my edan, or say, oh, do, who can bar my nipper bar. At that point, you know. What divorce so the union na o war with Christ no ndi wo twen adwiasi so se be young or yere anase ukununu you have no right as a Christian to have any extra marital intercourse with any other person. Oh yes sir. What to sir the last point I work on here eye me debi mpa ne se wo se ye nipa duane ye hunu so se eye honhun kronkron no asori dan enti se wo hu nipa duane se ye honhun kronkron asori dan dia obeye niamma ebe ma honhun no betimi atinamu. You will not engage yourself in sexual immorality and as a extra marital affairs. Now, what can it be? I say the only way to live a holy life with integrity in sexual matters is by having intimate relationship with Christ through the Holy Spirit. And to say a person that relationship, na yema hong kung kung mitina yimudia, and na yonko fa pa amapanese say nya wet nyanko pona say Christo Jesu say be ya hong hong nubetu aso atina yemu. And to the antidote to sexual immoralities, no aye, me in summary, no aye. Seeing yourself as washed, sanctified, and justified. The second point here, who so say, oh, can Jesus Christ so abusi yankun, and as only Jesus Christ so ye bakun. And at the last point, you know, eh, yes, yen who say, ye nipa diane ye hung, sorry, dying. If we have this thing in mind, that ye my hung cry, and fire hung for a near ma, a bit me, I say, yankupon, a sorry, dying, na at me, my yan shira. 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
0: 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Won't you was a menu in us a seba ya uba? You been yanko years with demon, amen.
7: Midin de Quabra, Ochery, Abbebu, and eh, Namitendrum, Ediama, Pasta, a jay in Chebian, Obeba, when Yankupon in Shramo. Say, I bring you a Namoshe, Namuti, et et media bobra, say, no, Yemri Mukwada, to Yankupon Tinimunchi in Yana, Ewanadu Munti, amen.

0: not fit to be our Heavenly Father. And that's what led to the great divorce in heaven.
1: Yeah, I know what you're talking about, Mr. Lemon. My parents are divorced, and when I was 2 years old, they sent me to live with a family while they figured things out. And because I was so young, though, it was easy for me to grow close to this family, but it took them a bit longer to trust my parents. It was challenging for my parents because they were going through everything with the divorce, as well as not knowing who I was going to live with. But as time went on, the family that I was living with began to see my dad in a better light because he was honest and true to his word. And later we found out that this was all in God's perfect plan because they ended up helping my dad to get full custody of me. And if this had not happened, I'm not sure what my life would have become. Just like my dad had to prove that he was trustworthy and the best one to care for me, God is in heaven right now proving his true and just character.
2: Yeah, just like you were saying, God's really been misrepresented. All God has ever done was be who he is, love. And what is love? Well, to me, love is my mother. Why? Because every day my mother constantly gives. I never see her not giving. She's like the perfect mom. And to me, this is like God, always giving. But let's just say by a stretch of the imagination that one day I turned around and said to my mom, got you, I got you. I see your motives. I know why you love me. You don't want me to send you to an old folks home. What did I just do to my mom? I just lied to her face. I just hurt her. And that damages the relationship, and I'm just being an ungrateful brat. But just because I said that to my mom, she's not going to stop loving me. And that's exactly what Lucifer did to God. He turned around to God and said, you know what, God? You don't love us. In heaven, you just want to get your own way. This is all for you. And he just totally told off God. And God tried to talk it out with him. But Lucifer's like, no, this is how you are. And it didn't work, so Lucifer just went around and started spreading rumors. And it got so bad to the point where it started a war in heaven. Even Lucifer misread God's motives, and it started a war. And God finally is like, okay, we can't have this. And so Lucifer got thrown out of heaven. And once he came down here, he set his next work to deceiving us, to telling us that God isn't love. And the number one way you can hurt a father is to hurt his child. And unfortunately, he told us God isn't love, and to a great extent, most of us believe him. But here's the great thing. God didn't start over like I would have. God came down because he was love and died. And through that great demonstration of love, he proved Satan's base accusation false that God isn't love. And soon it's going to be clear to everyone that God is love, and God's character is going to be cleared from all the rumors Satan has told.

Now a great sign appeared in heaven, a woman clothed with the sun, with the moon under her feet, and on her head a garland of 12 stars. Then, being with child, she cried out in labor and in pain to give birth. And another sign appeared in heaven. Behold, a great fiery red dragon. And the dragon stood before the woman who was ready to give birth to devour her child as soon as it was born.

0: a woman, a child, and a dragon. At first glance, this might sound like the ingredients for a frightening fairy tale. In fact, the troubling scenes that you just witnessed are part of a true and powerful prophecy given to the Apostle John nearly 2,000 years ago. What does this prophecy found in Revelation 12 tell us? Does it point to some event that happened thousands of years ago? Or does it describe things that are going to take place in the near future? And who do the woman, the dragon, and the child represent? Join us now as we journey deep into a world that few have ever seen, but all are a part of. Revelation, the Bride, the Beast, and Babylon. In the last book of the Bible, Revelation, the Apostle John was shown a vision of a great struggle between good and evil, a prophecy of a battle that has been raging behind the scenes since the dawn of time. The secrets behind this prophecy have been shrouded in mystery for centuries, until now. From the kingdoms and the rulers that have fallen around the world, to the men and women that stood up to fight for what they believed in, this is the story of Christianity, the search for truth, and the foundation for the faith of billions.
1: Now a great sign appeared in heaven, a woman clothed with the sun, with the moon under her feet, and on her head a garland of 12 stars. Then, being with child, she cried out in labor and in pain to give birth. And the dragon stood before the woman who was ready to give birth, to devour her child as soon as it was born.
0: Many Bible scholars and historians have studied this prophecy over the years and agree that the prophecy of Revelation 12 points to an event known as the Massacre of the Innocents, which occurred in first century Judea.
2: In the decades leading up to the birth of Christ, the Roman Empire had conquered the whole Mediterranean world, including Judea. 20 years before Jesus was born, you have King Herod, a client king for Rome. You know, we have documents about him outside the Bible that tell us that he was very cruel, he was ruthless, and you wouldn't want to get on his bad side.
0: Herod was very anxious when a small delegation of wise men from the east came to Jerusalem announcing their search for the newborn king of the Jews.
3: Why would Herod be upset about that? Because that was Herod's title, as bestowed upon him by the Roman Empire, king of the Jews.
4: He finds out from the Pharisees and the Sadducees exactly where this child is to be born, and he finds out it's Bethlehem. And so he has such anger against this child, he sends in the soldiers to try and kill Jesus.

0: Bible tells us this barbaric act was inspired by more than just the tyrannical jealousy of an old king. Many Bible scholars believe that it's part of a much bigger struggle that has spanned the ages and is still happening today. To uncover the secrets of this prophecy, we're going to first need to identify the main characters, the woman, the child, and the dragon. Let's take a closer look at the woman. We know that she's a symbol of someone or something. Does the Bible tell us what this woman represents?
1: Husbands, love your wives, just as Christ loved the church and gave himself for her.
2: Very clearly, a woman in Scripture represents the church. You have a woman as representative of God's people. We see this in the Old Testament, we see it in the New Testament. Jesus comes from the people of Israel, and then the church grows up as something that Jesus develops.
0: Most importantly, this woman is about to give birth to a special male child. Who is the child?
2: We have a couple of indications. One, he rules with a rod of iron over the nations. That's a reference to the Old Testament, where clearly God is the one ruling over the nations with a rod of iron. And then he says he's caught up into heaven. So these two indications pretty definitively tell us that this is Jesus.
0: Now let's consider the arch-villain in this important prophecy, the dragon.
1: And another sign appeared in heaven. Behold, a great fiery red dragon.
2: You know, I wish I could just give you a fanciful theory here, but the Bible tells us who the dragon is. The dragon is the devil.
1: So the great dragon was cast out, that serpent of old called the devil and Satan, who deceives the whole world. He was cast to the earth, and his angels were cast out with him.
0: What we see here in the first part of Revelation 12 is a symbolic portrayal of the age-old conflict between Christ and Satan. All through the life and ministry of Christ, Satan tried to disrupt Jesus' plans to provide salvation for humanity.
1: But he was wounded for our transgressions. He was bruised for our iniquities. The chastisement for our peace was upon him, and by his stripes we are healed.
3: They tried to silence him. They tortured him to death publicly.
0: But Satan's scheme to derail the plan of salvation was utterly shattered when Jesus rose from the dead.
1: And her child was caught up to God and his throne.
0: With the Son of God now physically beyond his reach, the devil directed all of his fury at the followers of Jesus, the new Christians. He did much of this through the cruel power of Imperial Rome.
1: Now when the dragon saw that he had been cast to the earth, he persecuted the woman who gave birth to the male child.
4: Christianity was a struggling, small, persecuted minority that didn't have official status in the Roman Empire. And there were a series of persecutions, some of which were quite severe.
5: One of the roles of religion in the Roman Empire was to ensure the well-being of the state. The idea was if the gods were worshipped properly, then they would favor the empire. And if they were worshipped improperly, then they would, you know, bad things would happen to the empire as a result of divine wrath.
6: They do not want to sacrifice to the gods, and the gods at that point include the emperor.
5: So it's easy to consider these people religious scapegoats, basically. If something's going wrong, probably it's because there are Christians around who are refusing to give the gods their proper due. Christians are progressively stripped of their civil offices, their military offices, their books are confiscated, their churches are destroyed, they're forbidden to meet, and so on, all because there's an anxiety that this is really undermining the welfare of the empire.
0: As the early church suffered under this withering persecution of Rome, their lives became a powerful testimony for truth. While the pagans lived in constant superstitious fear, these Christians faced torture and death with a supernatural peace.
7: Basically, what Nero did was he fed them to the lions. He had them tied to pillars. He put pitch on them. and then he set them on fire as human torches so they could have the festivities continue on into the night.
2: You know, being stretched, pulled into, being killed by gladiators.
8: Just about every creative way that you can dispose of Christians.
0: When facing the painful end of their lives, they often sang and rejoiced. As thousands of Christians paid the ultimate price for their faith, their dying prayers and blood essentially became seed for the new church.
8: People are so enthralled by how these Christians are dying that immediately, the reaction is, sign me up.
2: And so the Christians spread like wildfire. The more you killed them, the more they stood for their faith.
9: Now, it is true, and I think it has to be emphasized, that the early church spreads despite the very concerted attempts at repression of extremely autocratic and powerful emperors who set themselves very firmly against the Christians, and yet the early church survives.
3: Tertullian argues, whenever something goes wrong, whenever there's a famine or whenever there's an illness, a pestilence that sweeps through, everybody says, the Christians to the lion. And then he says snidely, as if so many could be fed to so few. And his point is that you can't destroy us all.
0: During this time of exponential growth, Christians all across the Roman Empire quite literally went underground. This labyrinth of tunnels and chambers beneath the Roman cities became known as the catacombs.
9: Now, the catacombs are important to understand. First, many people imagine that there are caves naturally under Rome, and the Christians simply went into them. The catacombs, almost without exception, are not natural caves. They were excavated by the Christians.
8: Sometimes services would be held there, in the very tombs of the martyrs.
9: The second point is, the very act of burying your dead is hugely significant. Christians believe in a resurrection of the body. Now, of course, that belief has shifted and changed over the centuries, but from all we understand, early Christians believed that they would be resurrected in that actual bodily form, and therefore they chose to bury their dead, not to cremate them. Therefore, if you are seen to be burying your dead, especially at times when there are intense waves of persecution, you're more or less saying to the police, come and investigate me, I may well be a Christian.
0: In AD 306, a new Roman emperor came into power, and things began to rapidly change. Constantine the Great was a capable military leader and a shrewd politician.
9: So Constantine had to fight a series of civil wars in order to achieve his political aim of becoming emperor. And that's his own personal and political aim. It's got nothing to do with Christianity. He goes down from Gaul, modern-day France, where his power base was, to confront his rival Maxentius in Italy.
5: As he was marching with his army, he had a dream one night where God came to him and told him, you will become a Christian and put this sign on your shield, and you will conquer. Shortly after that, he actually had a vision, which history tells us was seen by his army as well as by Constantine himself.
0: He looked up to the sun, and he saw a cross of light above it, and the Greek words, en tutu Nikea, by this conquer.
9: The story that he had had this dream does appear at a relatively early stage. It's described by Eusebius. There are different sources, there are different versions, but it does seem that Constantine does say, I've had this divine encounter, and an angel has told me that in the sign of the cross I will conquer.
0: Constantine commanded his troops to adorn their shields with the Christian symbol.
6: His opponent moves across the river at the Melian Bridge, has Constantine and his army in front of him, the river and the city behind him. Not a great situation to be in. So if you do not beat the oncoming army, you have nowhere to retreat. So he loses.
9: So for Constantine, who is certainly not yet a Christian, this is a powerful thing because he himself believes the Christian God has given me victory. So if you're a pagan, or just somebody who's confused about religion, you've had here this clash of deities. And who's emerged on top? The Christian God. You can draw your own conclusions.
0: Gradually, the national sentiment against Christianity began reversing. During Constantine's reign, Christians went from being a persecuted sect to openly holding positions of influence in the courts and palaces of kings and governors.
6: So a large part of the elites used to running the show automatically then become also the local bishops, etc., you know, become Christian. It wasn't such a big leap because most of them anyway believed in one supreme divine being which had different representations.
9: If you want to advance in the army or in the imperial civil service, there's every incentive to become a Christian because all the people at the top are Christians.
6: It becomes very attractive because Constantine's Edict of Toleration makes it so.
1: Constantine can rightfully claim the title of great, for he turned the history of the world into a new course and made Christianity, which until then had suffered bloody persecution, the religion of the state.
0: And so, as people from around the Roman Empire entered the Christian church, they brought with them many of their former pagan beliefs and practices.
6: Now the percentage of Christians in this top 10, 15, 25% increases, and it increases dramatically in the top 1, 2%. That's the real change. That is when Christianity really becomes the Christianity that it is today. Because now the people who've been running the show, they are now Christian.
0: Over time, church leaders began to embrace the regal robes and flamboyant ceremony that was part of the pagan religions. And in place of the simple commands of God, they began to teach superstitions and man-made traditions. Now, instead of the Christian church converting the heathen world, the pagans were converting the church.
3: There's a train coming out of the first century represented by the documents we have in the New Testament that demonstrate kind of the shape of the church there going into this long dark tunnel of the second through fourth centuries. And then coming out in the fourth century of this long dark tunnel, and the train of the church that comes out is so different than the train of the church that goes in, you say, what happened?
0: In AD 391, by the order of Emperor Theodosius I, Christianity became the official state religion of Rome. Worship at pagan temples was outlawed, and all other religious practices ceased.
8: You're trying to Christianize an empire. You're trying to Christianize a pagan culture. The old basilicas were basically pagan temples. Put a cross over it. Put in paintings of biblical scenes, biblical heroes and saints and martyrs.
9: So Christians actually deliberately at times and purposefully as a strategy take pagan not only places but rituals or ideas and as they think subvert them to advance the cause of, you know, spreading Christianity. What we don't know is the extent to which they think this through and say, well, at what point is it legitimate to do this, and at what point do we perhaps begin to be taking on other ideas?
3: The speed with which the early church tobogganed into apostasy will take your breath away.
0: As millions of pagans hastily joined the church, they were naturally reluctant to dispose of their idol treasures. The Romans and the Greeks were so used to being surrounded by symbols of their deities. They began doing the same thing with Christianity. So many of these new converts just relabeled their idols with Christian names, like Paul, Mary, and Peter.
10: A statue of Jupiter became a statue of Peter.
11: And we know that because it has a sun disk right over its head that indicates that this is not Peter, but it's a pagan statue that's been renamed.
6: The representations of Isis, which is originally an Egyptian goddess but has become very Greek already, becomes essentially the representation of Mary carrying her child.
11: You have a mother and child tradition all the way down through history. You have it in Mithraism, you have it in Babylon, you have it all the way back in Persia.
10: It appears that Mary acquired some of the characteristics that were associated with some of these other goddesses.
6: She wears a dark blue coat and she stands on the half moon. She is the mother of all gods. Isis carrying her son Horus. That is the image that gets a new name, and now the name is Mary carrying the child Jesus.
8: Or a depiction of the god Hermes is shown as Christ the Good Shepherd.
0: Soon the statues of the saints, and even Jesus, began adorning the churches. Even though God clearly forbids this practice in the Ten Commandments, people continue to revere and to pray to these relabeled idols.
1: Thou shalt not make unto thee any graven image, or any likeness of anything that is in heaven above, or that is in the earth beneath, or that is in the water under the earth. Thou shalt not bow down thyself to them, nor serve them.
0: Related to the last point is the veneration of Mary, the mother of Jesus. While it is true Mary was a faithful woman and greatly honored to be his mother, the scriptures teach nowhere that she's to be deified or worshipped.
9: Mary had always been important in ancient Christian history, but over the Middle Ages she becomes elevated almost to a, looking at it detachedly, almost to the rank of a semi-deity.
12: The Virgin Mary was believed to be the one who would speak up for guilty human beings to her supremely virtuous and judgmental and rather censorious son. It's a very strange image, but that's how the religious art of the period shows it.
2: The Bible does not venerate Mary as a special saint. It lifts her up as a pure, wonderful woman used by God to give birth to the Messiah.
0: Yet, at the Council of Nicaea in 325, the church elevated Mary to the stature of a goddess and co-mediator with Christ. Even as early as the late 4th century, churches were being dedicated to the Virgin Mary. But sadly, these were not the only errors that slipped in during this time. During the Apostolic Age, baptism was a sacred ceremony reserved only for those old enough to make a rational decision for Christ. It was a public testimony of accepting Christ and his forgiveness. Baptism literally represents being dead and buried to our old life and being resurrected or born again to a new life in Christ. The baptism ceremony was also performed in a lake or a river where a person could be fully submerged, signifying they were fully washed from their sins. The practice of baptism was gradually altered by the church. Hundreds of years after Christ, sprinkling and pouring was introduced as a more convenient mode of baptism. This actually undermined the powerful symbolism of the service, and it contradicts the example of Jesus, who was baptized by immersion.
2: There was this unbiblical concept that a child could sin right away, and so therefore, if he sinned, he was in danger of going to hell and burning forever in hell. So the only way to take care of him was to baptize him. And he had to be baptized into the church. If you weren't a member of the church, it was tickets for you.
5: So theologians say, you know what, we need to start baptizing babies immediately, as soon as possible, after they're born, so that in case they die, and of course this is a period when infant mortality is high and a lot of babies do die, they can get into heaven.
0: Another Christian truth that was altered by pagan influence was the Lord's Supper. Jesus instituted the communion service, also known by some as a Eucharist, to be a beautiful yet simple ceremony where his followers would drink unfermented wine and eat unleavened bread. These symbols of Jesus' sinless body and blood are designed to help believers remember the sacrifice and the teachings of Christ.
12: By far the most important rite for late medieval Christians was the Eucharist or Communion, or as they most commonly called it, the Mass.
9: Men and women all come together and take the sacrament. They celebrate what we would call communion, taking the body and blood of Jesus Christ.
0: But again, under the influence of heathen rituals, the Holy Communion service was gradually changed by church leaders into a mystical ceremony. In this new ritual, fermented wine was used, and the priest, allegedly, had the power to transform the bread and the wine into the actual body and blood of Christ.
13: This is transubstantiation, the notion that a priest transforms the Eucharist into the body and blood of Christ through the pronunciation of the formula, hoc est enim corpus meum, this is my body.
12: They were powerful words believed to have the property that when they were uttered, God transformed the nature of the bread and the wine into the body and blood of the risen Jesus Christ.
14: Even to the point where later on they say, we are creating God by speaking the words of mystagogy.
12: Essentially, what happened on the altar was that bread became body, wine became blood, but they just still looked like bread and wine.
14: This offering of the sacrifice in the Eucharist, this sacrifice of praise, this communal meal, now becomes not a remembrance of the sacrifice, but a sacrifice in of itself, and is giving salvation.
0: By 1415 AD, at the Council of Constance, church leaders further decreed that only the priests could drink the wine and the laity would only receive the bread. Yet the Bible clearly says that when Jesus established the communion service, they all drank from it. About 300 years after Christ, the church began to deviate from another of the Ten Commandments, specifically the fourth commandment that requires believers to remember the seventh day as the Sabbath.
1: Remember the Sabbath day to keep it holy. 6 days you shall labor and do all your work, but the seventh day is the Sabbath of the Lord your God.
14: When the Jews kept fighting against Rome, what had been kind of an umbrella of safety under Judaism becomes a lightning rod to Christianity.
4: The Christians become alienated from the Jews. The Jews persecuted them, and so they're trying to distance themselves from the Jews.
0: Church leaders began to devalue the seventh-day Sabbath of the Ten Commandments in preference for the more popular Roman Sunday.
4: Some Christians mistakenly thought that you should fast on the Sabbath, but you could feast on Sunday. That's what the pagans did. They feasted on Sunday, fasted on Saturday. Not a Jewish concept. The Jews fasted Friday and feasted Sabbath, but that's how some Christians thought of it. So if you're fasting on one day and you're feasting on the next, you can guess which day becomes the more popular day.
9: And Christ is resurrected on a Sunday, and there's a very natural tendency, therefore, to mark that and celebrate that.
4: There's a third reason, and that is the influence of sun worship that creeps into the church. And when sun worship begins to creep into the church, Constantine can make use of that to lead to the exaltation of Sunday, the day of the sun, as being the day that people should worship on.
0: This gradual departure from God's law over the centuries has become so widely accepted that most are shocked to learn that Sunday keeping has no foundation in the Bible. In AD 313, Constantine published the Edict of Milan, establishing Sunday as a day of rest. The emperor's Sunday law had nothing to do with Christianity. It was actually to honor the main Greco-Roman sun god called Helios, or Apollo.
15: The Emperor Constantine became a convert to Christianity, and also because he remained partial to the sun god, the Emperor Constantine moved the day of worship from Saturday, the Sabbath, as had been traditional in Judaism, obviously, to Sunday, the day of the sun god, and ever since Christian folks, at least for the most part, overwhelmingly, have held their day of worship on Sunday rather than Saturday.
0: This is clear from another edict of Constantine given in AD 321, when the emperor ordered,
16: on the venerable day of the sun, let the magistrates and people residing in cities rest, and let all workshops be closed.
0: Notice, the edict uses the word sun, S-U-N. It's also recorded that Constantine the Great made a law for the whole empire that Sunday should be kept as a day of rest. Obviously, this change did not infiltrate the church overnight. History tells us that for decades, the seventh-day Sabbath, together with Sunday, were both observed as holy days.
9: The very, very early church clearly is still worshiping on the Jewish Saturday in the times of the apostles. But by the mid to late 3rd century, that has largely been abandoned or is in the process of being abandoned. By the early 4th century, in many parts of the Roman world, Christians are generally worshiping on Sunday.
17: It's during the time of Constantine in which the idea of transferring the solemnity of the Sabbath to Sunday is first expressed.
0: Centuries earlier, the prophet Daniel had foretold a religious power would arise that would think to change times and laws. Within the Ten Commandments, there's only one law that is also a time, the Sabbath. The doctrine of hellfire was also distorted by pagan mythology. In the book of Revelation, the Bible teaches that following the Great Judgment Day, the lost will be cast into a lake of fire. At that time, each person is punished according to what they deserve, and then they're totally consumed and eternally perish.
1: And do not fear those who kill the body but cannot kill the soul, but rather fear him who is able to destroy both soul and body in hell. For the living know that they will die, but the dead know nothing.
0: The priests began to teach that hell was a place of eternal torment, ruled by the devil, and it began at the moment of death. The fallen church was able to use this frightful concept of never-ending torture to terrorize and manipulate both the king and the commoner. Most tragic of all, this false teaching portrays Jesus as some sort of sadistic fiend. Another pagan concept that infiltrated Christian thinking was regarding the afterlife. Purgatory is the idea that teaches that at death, some people will enter a temporary hellfire where they're purified for heaven.
2: Purgatory is a halfway house, halfway kind of between heaven and hell. And the thing with purgatory is you can escape from it.
12: The church develops gradually, and again, it grows on the church by slow degrees. The idea that anyone who dies with their works of satisfaction incomplete will probably have to pay them off in some place of post-mortem suffering. They are suffering in order to be purified, purged from their sins and offenses which they've committed in life.
9: Many people misunderstand purgatory and hell. There's an idea you can get out of hell. You can't. If you go to hell, that's it. There's no release. You're very, very wicked, and you're just doomed. But most people, we have a lot of bad things in us. So how can we be made good for heaven? We have to have it purged out of us, and thus you get the word purgatory. Therefore, most Christians believe that their relatives are suffering in purgatory. And purgatory is not a nice place.
0: The idea of purgatory dates back centuries before Jesus' time. Writings from Plato, as early as 400 BC, helped shed light on where this concept of purification and punishment came from. However, purgatory didn't become regarded as an actual place until centuries later. Between 1160 and 1180 AD, theologians developed the doctrine of purgatory, leading to the formal acceptance of it at the Second Council of Lyon in 1274.
12: The church then offers to support the dead in purgatory by its prayers and by attributing to people the benefits of the sacraments, especially the communion. This is all perfectly orthodox. The church believes that this is doing good, and lay people seem to be willing to put large amounts of money into it. And you have an extraordinary proliferation of institutions founded principally for priests to say masses for the souls of the departed, particularly in the 14th and 15th centuries.
0: This doctrine was fabricated to manipulate the masses for financial gain. People were willing to pay huge amounts of money to release a loved one from the tortures of purgatory. Of course, believers could never really be sure when someone left purgatory, so the money kept flowing into the pockets of corrupt priests.
2: The head of the church would have people going out to raise money and encourage people to give their money to the church, buy people out of purgatory, so they could fund these elaborate buildings.
0: This belief in purgatory is also built on the dangerous concept that the works and the prayers of the living can somehow alter the destiny of the dead. Yet Jesus made it very clear there is no limbo or purgatory. After death, a person's next conscious thought was the resurrection and their eternal reward.
1: Do not marvel at this, for the hour is coming in which all who are in the graves will hear his voice and come forth.
18: those who have done good to the resurrection of life, and those who have done evil to the resurrection of condemnation.
0: Central in the gospel message is the teaching of how we obtain forgiveness. This was another major Bible truth that suffered during this age of compromise. It was taught that if a person wished to be forgiven, he or she must first confess their sins through a priest, through a rite called the Sacrament of Penance, more commonly known as confession.
12: So in order to make up for our insufficient goodness and our actual wrong actions, we must all, lay people as well as clergy, we must all confess our sins at least once a year, and preferably more often than that, to a priest.
13: The priest grants the words of assurance that the sin is absolved. It's gone. But a person, because they have violated the laws of the church and the teachings of Christ, has to perform a work of satisfaction in order to make up for the fact that they have sinned.
0: This was a negative development on several counts. First of all, it's taught nowhere in the Bible. Secondly, it puts a mortal man in the place of Christ, and it made God seem detached from the average person. Of course, at the time, it also placed the priest in an awkward position to hear about all the wicked deeds of his parishioners. The Bible teaches that mankind is helpless to save himself. This is why Jesus came to this world. The scriptures teach that salvation depends entirely upon our trusting God for mercy and grace, that we don't deserve it. It's a magnificent gift that can never be earned by our efforts or good works. Even obedience comes through a gift of grace. The New Testament doctrine of salvation by faith is widely taught and understood today. But during the darkness of the Middle Ages, it was easier to convince the illiterate masses that they needed to perform good deeds in order to earn God's favor. The people were taught that if a sinner was to have any hope of appeasing God, he or she would need to pay huge sums of money, perform painful acts of penance, or make some weary pilgrimage. This would often include an assignment to recite certain prayers over and over as a requirement to obtain forgiveness. In the heathen religions of the world, the idea of repetitive prayers or chants was nothing new. It was believed that you could appease or influence the gods by constant echoing of prayers or by using special magical words. Jesus clearly warned against this form of prayer.
18: And when you pray, do not use vain repetitions as the heathen do, for they think that they will be heard for their many words.
0: Corrupt church leaders knew, in order to maintain any lasting power over God's people, they would need to separate them from the one thing that they knew could expose these deceptions, the Holy Scriptures.
14: The Bible was not initially withheld from the people. It was accessible. But in time, when people saw differences, they challenged the clergy. And so it was in their interest over time not to make available the Bible to the people.
0: So from the 5th century to the 15th century, 1,000 years of history, it was taught and accepted that only religious leaders were qualified enough to explain the sacred texts. The common man was told he could never hope to understand the scriptures without the assistance of a priest. With this lethal deception, the church laity was kept in darkness. Meanwhile, the visible church, once a biblical bastion of truth, had degraded into a corrupt political organization trimmed with spiritualistic ceremonies. It's no wonder that this time period of cultural, economic, and spiritual deterioration is known as the Dark Ages. It's tragic how in just a few short centuries, the wonderful light that had been blazing from the luminous bride of Christ had been eclipsed by pagan traditions. Now, a very different kind of woman emerged to take her place.
18: And I saw a woman sitting on a scarlet beast, which was full of names of blasphemy, having 7 heads and 10 horns. The woman was arrayed in purple and scarlet and adorned with gold and precious stones and pearls, having in her hand a golden cup full of abominations and the filthiness of her fornication. And on her forehead a name was written, Mystery, Babylon the Great, the mother of harlots and the abominations of the earth. I saw the woman drunk with the blood of the saints and with the blood of the martyrs of Jesus. And when I saw her, I marveled with great amazement.
0: In Revelation chapter 17, John sees a woman who he describes as strikingly different from the pure woman of Revelation 12. Who is this new bloodthirsty harlot? And what about the bizarre beast that she's riding? If you're not sitting down, this might be the time to do so. You may find what you're about to hear a bit shocking. There's only one empire, one church, one institution that matches the criteria in this prophecy, the Roman Catholic Church. This does not mean that all the people within this faith are bad, insincere, or lost. The Catholic people are among the most kind and have accomplished a phenomenal amount of good throughout history. This is really about a bigger struggle between spiritual powers and institutions battling over the truth of Scripture. But now we need to pull back the veil and really take a hard look at the facts. In Revelation 17:1, we observe this harlot woman sits on many waters. Fortunately, the angel explains the meaning of this symbol for us in verse 15.
18: Then he said to me, "The waters which you saw, where the harlot sits, are peoples, multitudes, nations, and tongues."
0: So the woman reigns over a densely populated civilization. You've probably heard the expression, all roads lead to Rome. During the zenith of their rule, the Romans had built a network with 50,000 miles of roads circulating throughout the entire empire. Just as Imperial Rome began to unravel, the church in Rome was gaining in strength.
15: In effect, the Catholic Church kind of rushes in to fill the power vacuum that is left by the fall of the Roman Empire.
5: And you get into situations where, for example, in the middle of the 5th century, when Attila the Hun is advancing on the city of Rome with his army, the emperor is not the one who goes out to stop him. The Pope is, the Bishop of Rome. This kind of prominence, political prominence as well as religious prominence, comes to really define the Pope's role.
0: The prophecy also indicates that the woman is riding a beast with 7 heads and 10 horns. Obviously, these things are symbols. This creature here clearly represents the same monster with 7 heads and 10 horns that we just saw warring with the Bride of Christ in chapter 12. And it's the same beast that the world is compelled to worship in chapter 13. So what do these 7 heads and 10 horns represent?
18: The 7 heads are 7 mountains on which the woman sits. The 10 horns which you saw are 10 kings.
4: There is only one city in the world that sits on 7 hills like this, one major city, and that's the city of Rome. So there is no doubt in most expositors' minds that when John is talking about this woman, he is talking about Rome.
14: So you see the connection here. 7 heads, 7 mountains. You go in Revelation 12, 7 heads. Revelation 13 deals with 7 heads. There is a continuity here.
16: It is within the city of Rome, called the City of 7 Hills, that the entire area of Vatican State proper is now confined.
0: There is only one church that is also an independent country and has political world power, the Vatican. This country with the world's smallest population was established as an independent state with 109 acres within Rome. Behind the walls of Vatican City, there are less than 1,000 people living within this small country that is governed by the Pope, who has absolute executive, legislative, and judicial powers. Ambassadors from around the world meet with the Pope and his representatives, seeking the influence and guidance of this international religious power. Even the United Nations will assemble to be addressed by the Pope. When the Western Roman Empire fell, their territory fragmented into 10 primary divisions. The 10 horns represent the 10 kings or kingdoms into which Imperial Rome was eventually split.
19: The 10 horns are a description of Rome, which breaks up into 10 smaller kingdoms. So you have the church riding on a political power. You have a union of church and state.
0: The names of blasphemy is another key element to this prophecy that points directly at the Roman Catholic Church.
16: We hold upon this earth the place of God Almighty.
0: This puts a mortal man in a position of God and is ultimately the very definition of blasphemy. This is not meant to question the sincerity of any specific pope, but the prophecy is addressing the office that he holds and the institution he represents. The woman is also clothed in unique colors.
19: She has specific colors that are mentioned here, not the color of white anymore, but now we have colors that represent, strangely enough, two things: royalty and prostitution, and specific colors that we happen to see coming out in the historic Christian church later on, in the colors of the priests of the historic Christian church.
0: Not only were these the principal colors of the Roman Caesars, but according to the Catholic Encyclopedia, purple is the official color of bishops, and scarlet for cardinals. In addition to the scarlet and the purple, we see that this harlot or corrupt church possesses vast mineral riches. When one considers its countless artistic treasures of gold, silver, and pearls, the Roman Catholic Church is by far the wealthiest religious institution on earth. Every year, tourists come from around the world to view the glittering opulence of the Roman Church. Another disturbing mark of this woman is found in verse 6.
16: I saw the woman drunk with the blood of the saints and with the blood of the martyrs of Jesus.
0: History reveals that the Roman Church was the worst oppressor of Christians and Jews over the centuries. In fact, historians tell us over 50 million martyrs fell victim to the terrible inquisitions and persecutions of the Church of Rome.
19: So what we have here is a prophecy saying that the church would engage in incredible persecution. And that's exactly what took place.
12: And the church started a legal process, a legal system known as Inquisition, to interrogate these people, to force as many as possible to recant and retract their ideas, and to grab hold of the leaders of the movement and to stop them spreading any further.
19: The highest number of deaths ever recorded occurred when the church persecuted those who disagreed with it.
12: And that level of repression continues through the Middle Ages.
0: So this woman, or church, is a persecuting power that oppresses Christ's true followers.
16: The people who walked in darkness have seen a great light. Those who dwelt in the land of the shadow of death, upon them a light has shined.
0: Peter Waldo, also known as Valdez, a very wealthy and educated young merchant, had a life-changing experience. A young friend of Waldo's died suddenly. Realizing the brevity of life and the vanity of worldly treasure, Waldo made a firm decision to forsake all for Christ. He gave his wealth to the poor and became an itinerant preacher. Waldo taught that the Bible should be understood literally and freely proclaimed to the people in their own language. By AD 1170, Peter Waldo had gathered a large number of followers who were referred to as the poor of Lyon, or Waldensians.
4: And they would carry scriptures around with them. They would act as merchants and traders, share the scriptures with the people where they went.
0: Waldo's ideas were officially condemned as heresy. Even following the death of Peter Waldo in 1218, the Roman Church continued to fiercely persecute the Waldensians. For centuries, many were tried and sentenced to death in various European countries. The Holy Spirit stirred upon many within the church who courageously stood up and called for reform. One such man was John Wycliffe, an English theologian and lay preacher, translator, and teacher at Oxford. As he saw Rome substituting tradition for the Holy Scripture, he accused the priesthood of withholding the bread of life from the spiritually starving people.
17: He believed that the Bible was a supreme authority, and he commissioned the translation of the Bible. He had some followers called Lollards that went around distributing scripture and preaching.
0: Over time, his writings and work of reform spread out like seismic waves, influencing millions of God's people.
13: They can be read anywhere where there are schoolmen, where there are scholastic theologians who can pick them up. They do travel, and they travel to Bohemia, and they inspire John Huss as well.
0: Like Wycliffe, John Huss preached the scriptures in the language of the people, a practice that the church had now forbidden in favor of the lost language of Latin. He began to publicly denounce the pride, ambition, and corruption of the clergy, and he fearlessly called for the church to reform.
13: He was asked to defend his positions. In the act of defending them, he was found to have voiced heresy, and so he was seized and tried for heresy.
0: Guards then led Huss away to be executed. Among his dying words, Huss predicted,

Then the Lord will be my God, and the stone which I have set up for a pillar shall be God's house. And of all that thou shalt give me, I will surely give the tenth unto thee. That word tenth is the same word as tithe. So here we find Jacob understands the principle of tithe. And then you read in Malachi. Now this is the last book you find in the Old Testament. Malachi chapter 3, verse 8, and I'll read verse 10. Will a man rob God? Yet you've robbed me. But you say, in what way have we robbed you? In tithes and offerings. And then it says in verse 10, bring all the tithes into the storehouse, that there might be food in my house. And try me now in this, says the Lord of hosts, if I will not open up for you the windows of heaven and pour out such a blessing that there will not be enough room to receive it. God promises to bless those that return their tithe and offering. Notice the tithe is different from offering. Nobody argues in the New Testament, clearly Christians are supposed to bring offerings. But God says we're robbing them if we're not returning a tithe, which is a set percentage for the support of international evangelism and ministry, and offerings in addition to that. That could be for anything else that's freely given. So God has specified as a basic that a tenth of our increase, that doesn't mean a tenth of everything you have right now in your house, but you know, a tenth of your paycheck and your income and your increase was to go to the Lord. And that went towards the spreading of the gospel and the support of Christian ministry. By the way, John D. Rockefeller Sr., who ended up becoming for a while the richest man in the world, he said, I would never have been able to tithe the first $1 million if I had not tithed on my first $1.50 per week. That's what he was getting when he started out. By the way, not only him, but you can also read where the Hobby Lobby founder, David Green, a billionaire, pays tithe. Colonel Sanders of KFC, he started paying tithe. Marvin Ellison of JCPenney, the CEO, pays tithe. And I could go through a list of thousands of millionaires that have learned this principle that God does open the windows of heaven and he blesses us if we trust him and we're faithful. Now, looking in the New Testament, what did Jesus teach? I've actually heard people say on television, pastors, Jesus never taught that we should pay tithe. That's categorically not true. Here's a couple of verses that illustrate that. Matthew 23:23. Jesus said, woe to you, scribes and Pharisees, hypocrite, for you pay tithe of mint and anise and cumin. Those are herbs in their herb garden. They were very fastidious about giving one-tenth of these herbs to tithe. But you've neglected the weightier matters of the law, justice, mercy, and faith. See, they say Jesus is saying you don't have to pay tithe. They don't read on. Jesus said, these you ought to have done, the justice, mercy, and faith, and not leave the other undone. Don't neglect the pain of tithe, but make sure and have the priority of justice, mercy, and faith. Jesus says it a little different in Luke chapter 11, verse 42. But woe to you Pharisees, for you tithe mint and rue and all manner of herbs, and you pass by justice and the love of God. These you ought to have done without leaving the other undone. Both gospel writers made it a point to add, don't forget about being faithful in tithe, but don't miss the priorities of justice, mercy, faith, and love. So yes, Jesus never got rid of it. And you might basically ask, since tithe was the system that God established in the Old Testament, even before Moses, for the support of the priests and the Levites in ministry, in the New Testament, in the early church, if he has not replaced that with something else, then it would be assumed it's still in place. There's no command anywhere in the New Testament that says, well, from now on, we don't pay tithe, or it's no longer necessary. That's a very dangerous assumption because the Bible says tithe is holy to the Lord. Marriage is holy. The Bible is holy. It says tithe is holy. It's sacred. And when we take what is holy, it's very dangerous. You read in the New Testament where Acts chapter 5, Ananias and Sapphira, they pledged a certain amount to the Lord and they decided to keep some back for themselves. Peter said, you sinned against the Holy Spirit, and they both dropped dead. And so robbing God is a serious matter. But some might be wondering, what does Paul mean when he says in 2 Corinthians 9:7, so let each one give as he purposes in his heart, not grudgingly or of necessity, for God loves a cheerful giver.
Of course, the Lord wants us to give cheerfully. A person might be thinking, well, if I have to give a tenth, I can't do that cheerfully, so

0: I shouldn't do it. He's actually speaking specifically about an offering that was being taken, not tithes, it's an offering that was being brought to the disciples and believers in Jerusalem. And this is a message to the Corinthians, and there was a famine in town. And he says, you should give cheerfully, it's free will, according to your own discretion. Because in the Old Testament, they not only had free will offerings, every man gave according to what he desired. When they were building the sanctuary, Moses said, whoever wants to donate, they would donate. Finally, he said, stop donating, we've got too much. When David was building the temple, he asked the leaders, Lord, we'd like to give. And the people gave freely of their own choice how much they would give. It wasn't specified. Paul here is talking about unspecified offerings. That's completely different from tithe. Tithe is the commitment it's every Christian should have to support the giving of the gospel around the world, to support the work of ministry, to support Christian education, and the work of God. And so robbing God is a serious matter. Now, the standard for giving in the New Testament is not lower than the Old Testament, but it's higher. It's not less for Jesus than Moses, it's more. Tithing would be the starting point for a New Testament Christian. Let me give you some examples. After God pours out the Spirit in Acts chapter 2, verse 44, on through 45, it says, now all who believed were together, and they had all things in common. And they sold their possessions and their goods and divided them among all as anyone had need. It surprises me. I go to some churches and people say, praise the Lord, we don't have to tithe anymore. And the plate is passed and they pull out a $1 or a $10 bill and drop it in there. And they think that they have done their part as sacrificial Christians. They're not reading the New Testament. In the New Testament, they were selling their possessions and giving to the spreading of the gospel. Let me give you another one. Acts chapter 4, verse 32. Again, this is a New Testament church after the cross. Holy Spirit's been poured out. Now the multitude of those who believed were of one heart and one soul. Neither did anyone say that any of the things that he possessed was his own, but they all had all things in common. And with great power, the apostles gave witness to the resurrection of the Lord Jesus Christ. Because they're being generous with their property, the gospel is going out. And great grace was upon them all, nor was there anyone among them who lacked. For all who were possessors of lands or houses sold them and brought the proceeds of the things that were sold and laid them at the apostles' feet, and they were distributed to each one as any had need. These are the apostles and disciples going out preaching, and people are selling houses and lands for the spread of the gospel. So I'd be very careful about saying that a New Testament Christian is supposed to pay less or have less of a commitment than they had in the Old Testament. That's not what you're reading in the New Testament. You know, friends, in the interest of keeping these presentations brief, there's a lot more information I would like to share with you on the subject. We have a free offer. It's called In God We Trust. It is a beautifully illustrated study guide filled with scripture. It's all based upon the Bible. And God wants to open the windows of heaven for you and bless you.
1: 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That's 1-844-215-7000.

There are over 300 prophecies in the Old Testament that pointed forward to the coming of the Redeemer, and Jesus fulfilled all of them. It was prophesied that he would be born of a virgin, that he would come through the bloodline of Abraham, Isaac, Jacob, and David, and also specifically the town he would be born in. In Micah 5 verse 2, it says that out of Bethlehem Ephratah, the one who was to be the ruler would come. There was more than one Bethlehem, and here in Bethlehem, 2,000 years ago, Jesus was born. The likelihood of one man fulfilling 300 prophecies by coincidence or accident is almost impossible. The likelihood of one man fulfilling 8 prophecies is 1 in 10 to the power of 17. That's 1 with 17 zeros after it. A man by the name of Professor Stoner illustrates it this way. If you took 1 in 10 to the power of 17 silver dollar coins and put them in the state of Texas, they would cover the state 2 feet deep. Then if you mark one of the coins and put them in the pile and blindfold a man and ask him to find the marked coin, his chances are 1 in 10 to the power of 17. Almost impossible. Yet Jesus did not fulfill 8 prophecies, he fulfilled 300. Jesus' birth was foretold, and also the town of his birth was foretold. However, Mary and Joseph lived about a 2 to 3 day journey from this town, or a 70 mile journey. The Bible records in Luke that due to a decree of Caesar, everyone needed to be registered, and Mary and Joseph headed to Bethlehem. Heavily pregnant and riding on a donkey, they made their way there slowly, and as they reached there, they could not find any room in the inn. They were only offered a stable, and feeling desperate and out of options, they took this. Today, there are a few locations that claim to be the exact location of Jesus' birth. Whether any of them are true is open to debate, but the fact remains he was born in a stable. His parents were not rich, and he was not born in a nice, warm room. The first things that he saw, apart from his parents, would have been wild animals. The first smells that he would have smelt would have been that of a barn and all that that entails. If Jesus could be born in such a dirty, filthy place, then have no doubt that Jesus can be born in your heart today, no matter how bad you have been. Even though there were many prophecies in the Old Testament that pointed to the coming of Jesus, nearly everyone missed it. They had a certain idea as to how they thought the Messiah would come, and when he didn't come the way they expected, they missed it. Let us not miss the second coming of Jesus because we have a false interpretation of prophecy. The only people ready to receive Jesus when he came were the shepherds who were tending their sheep in these fields. When the angel appeared to them to share the good news, they rejoiced and hurried to the stable and worshiped the Redeemer. Jesus' birth and the prophecies that foretold it prove with a certainty that Jesus was Messiah. Starting here, he would go on to live for 33 years, a life that would change the history of the universe. The location of Jesus' birth shows how humble our Savior is. He came from heaven to earth and lived a life where he was a man of sorrows and acquainted with grief. And his birth here in a barn in Bethlehem shows how low he was willing to go to save humanity. Jesus, who was born in a stable, can be born in your heart today if you will ask him to come in.

At the time of Jesus' birth, there was in the East some wise men who sought to know truth. They studied the heavens and noticed a mysterious light on the night that Jesus was born as a star in the sky. It wasn't a normal fixed star or planet, but rather a band of angels appearing in the heavens on the night that Jesus was born. They studied the prophecies and no doubt came across Numbers 24 verse 17, which says, "There shall come out of Jacob a star." Wondering if this could be the sign of the promised one, they set out to find what it was. Arriving in Jerusalem, they asked around saying, "Where is the one who was born King of the Jews?" But they were met with indifference. However, the curiosity of King Herod was aroused, and he called them to the palace and told them to go and find the young child and afterwards come back and tell him where he is so he could go and worship. King Herod was an Edomite and wasn't liked by the Jews, and only held this position because the Romans liked him. But his real intention was to kill baby Jesus and remove any threat to his rule. The wise men went and found baby Jesus and brought him gifts, as was the custom back then. They brought him gold, frankincense, and myrrh. It's often thought there were three wise men, but the Bible never says this. It just says there were three gifts. After paying their respects, they were warned in a dream to go back to their own country and not to see Herod first. They departed and left the area. Joseph also had a dream telling him to take the baby and his mother and flee to Egypt and remain there until it was safe to come home. Taking baby Jesus, Mary and Joseph fled to Egypt, running from a king who wanted to kill them, and came here to live in a foreign land. When King Herod heard that his plans to kill baby Jesus had been thwarted, he was very angry and ordered that all the baby boys in Bethlehem be put to death, fulfilling the words of Jeremiah 31:15. A voice was heard in Ramah, lamentation and bitter weeping. Rahel, weeping for her children, refused to be comforted because they were not. Jesus lived for some of his early years in a foreign country and was what we would call today a refugee. It was not safe for him to be home, and so he found refuge here in the land of the Pharaohs, no doubt seeing these same pyramids that we see today. Jesus understands what it's like to live in a foreign country, to learn a new language, to look and speak differently. It was not easy growing up. When Herod died, his father was told by an angel that it was now safe to go back to Israel. His father, though, was scared to go to Bethlehem because Herod's son was ruling, and so they went to the Galilee region and lived in the town of Nazareth. The wise men were not Jews, but they were sincere and earnest in their search for truth. They serve to us today as examples of many people who are desperately trying to find light and understanding about the deeper issues of life. The Bible says, "Other sheep I have that are not of this fold, them also I will call, and there will be one flock and one shepherd." May we be open to the movings of the Holy Spirit and welcome those who come to a knowledge of the truth.

After being born in a stable and then fleeing to a foreign country after his birth, the town chosen for Jesus to live in would follow in a similar vein of hardship. Nazareth was an obscure and despised town that was held in low esteem, illustrated by Nathanael's words in John chapter 1 verse 46 when he said, "Can any good thing come from Nazareth?" Jesus passed by the wealthier towns and the courts of royalty to make his lot with the rough and ready people of Nazareth. It was his parents' duty to teach him the scriptures, and the very words he had inspired Moses to write many years ago, he was now taught by his mother. She diligently taught him so that when he was older, people would ask and wonder how he knew so much, having never formally been trained in the schools of his day. Jesus grew up amongst the wicked inhabitants of Nazareth, but he grew in wisdom and the grace of God. His life stands as a rebuke to those of us who think ourselves dependent upon fortune, place, and prosperity in order to live a good life. Sometimes temptation, adversity, and trials are the very discipline that we need. For nearly 30 years, Jesus lived in Nazareth, where he worked in his later years as a carpenter. We really don't read anything about Jesus during these years, except for one instance. For Jews, the dividing time between childhood and youth was 12 years old, and at the age of 12, Jesus' parents took him up to Jerusalem. As he neared the temple and saw the priests conducting their work, he soon found himself in the midst of them, talking with the religious leaders and teachers. The Bible records how Jesus was both listening and also asking questions. Questions that showed he had a depth of knowledge and understanding far beyond his years. His parents, Mary and Joseph, pack up their things and depart along with the people who have come down from Nazareth. As it is a large group with many people, horses and donkeys, they don't see him but think he's somewhere in the group. When they finally realize that he isn't there, they turn around and head back to Jerusalem. Searching the city, they now come to the temple, and it's been 3 days since they have seen him, and they find him talking to the religious leaders and teachers. Asking him why he has caused them such heartache and pain, he responds and says, "Did you not know that I must be about my father's business?" Here, at the age of 12, is the first time recorded in scripture where he understands his divine mission from his heavenly father rather than his earthly father. For the next 18 years, while knowing that his mission on earth is a sacred one, he returns back to Nazareth and performs the duties of a son, brother, friend, and citizen. No doubt Jesus had a hard time growing up. Not only did he live in a rough town, but also from the age of 12, he knew that he was set apart for a different work. His life was a lonely one, with even his own family not understanding his work. But having a sense of identity and a sense of mission gave him something to focus on in his early adolescent years. The clearer our sense of identity, mission, and purpose is in life, the more productive and fulfilling our lives will be. May we find these things in Jesus and allow Him to direct our lives.

Jesus did not just start his ministry when he felt like it, but the time that he should start was outlined prophetically in Daniel chapter 9, verse 24 to 27. When the time came, he made the 70-mile, 120-kilometer journey from Nazareth down here to this site in the River Jordan. Arriving there, Jesus would have known that his life would never be the same again. John the Baptist was a cousin of Jesus, and Jesus approached him and asked him to baptize him. John the Baptist initially recoiled from the idea, saying that Jesus ought to baptize him. But Jesus insisted, saying that it was needed to fulfill all righteousness. The Bible account in Matthew, Mark, and Luke records that when Jesus came up from the river, the Holy Spirit descended in bodily form like a dove, saying, "This is my beloved Son, in whom I am well pleased." Jesus did not get to enjoy the aftermath of his baptism with family and friends, but Mark 1 verse 12 says that the Spirit drove him into the wilderness where he was for 40 days, and then he was tempted by Satan. There were some trials and experiences that Jesus had to suffer and bear alone, and this was one of them. Immediately after his baptism, prior to his public ministry, Jesus had a wilderness experience. Jesus did not invite this temptation. He was led by the Spirit into the wilderness to contemplate his mission and work through prayer and fasting. After 40 days of fasting in the wilderness, no doubt weak and emaciated, worn and tired, Satan himself met Jesus. He personally took on the task of tempting Jesus, and his first temptation was to tell him to turn stones into bread. But before this, he tried to insinuate doubt in Jesus' mind and said, "If you are the Son of God." Should Jesus comply with Satan, it would have been an acceptance of doubt. He remembers the words at his baptism, "This is my beloved Son." He knows his identity. Jesus responded that man shall not live by bread alone, but by every word that proceeds from the mouth of God. Satan's next temptation is to take him to the top of the temple, to cast himself down and to let his angels bear him up. Jesus again responds by quoting scripture. His last temptation is to take him to the top of a mountain, and he promises that all power and dominion will be his if he will only worship Satan. Jesus again resists the temptation and will not back down, and quotes scripture in his defense. He says, "Get thee behind me, Satan, for it is written, thou shalt worship the Lord thy God, and him only shalt thou serve." In this, Jesus gives us a principle for dealing with temptation. Psalms 119 verse 11 says, "Your word have I hid in my heart, that I might not sin against you." Satan always tries to tempt us in the weak points of our character. He tempts us to distrust God, his divinity, to question his love, and to doubt our own experience with him. It is important that we know what Jesus has done for us, how much he values us, and have confidence in him. Satan's first temptation was to get Jesus to doubt his identity, and his last one was to solicit worship. But Jesus knew who he was and knew that he who made the world could never worship a created being. Today, Satan tries the same with us. He tries to get us to doubt our identity and submit to him. May we always remember that we are bought with a price, that we are precious in the sight of Jesus. Submit to God, resist the devil, that he may flee from us.

The modern-day town of Cana is located very close to Nazareth, just about 5 miles or 8 kilometers away. However, some scholars say that the ruins on this hill in Kirbet Cana is the real Cana where Jesus performed the miracle of John chapter 2. Either way, both locations are relatively close, and it's likely that Jesus growing up in Nazareth would have known some of the people in Cana. Shortly after his baptism in the River Jordan, Jesus was back in the region and there was a wedding taking place, and Jesus, his disciples, and his mother were invited to attend. Weddings are usually meticulously planned, but even the best planned wedding has something that goes wrong. A relative shows up late, someone forgets their outfit, a musician can't make it, or the preacher is sick. Well, this wedding was no different. The Bible says that they ran out of wine. We believe this wasn't fermented alcoholic wine, but rather unfermented wine or grape juice. In the Bible, John the Baptist was forbidden to have wine or strong drink at birth, and in the Old Testament, it calls wine a mocker, and those who are caught up by it are not wise. The Bible is a consistent book, and something that is forbidden in one area wouldn't be made by Jesus in another area. In John 2 verse 6, the Bible says there were 6 water stone pots, each containing 20 to 30 gallons each. In total, this would have been 120 to 150 gallons. If this was fermented wine, then someone would have gotten completely drunk and most likely gone home and done something harmful. Jesus wouldn't make something in such large quantities that would make harmful behavior possible and easy. In Cana today, they have some stone pots that are reported to date back to a similar time period and be a similar size. Then he told them to take some out of the pot, and as they drew the cup out, it wasn't water anymore, but it was rather pure, delicious grape juice. They gave some to the master of the house, and he commented that normally they start with the good and work their way to the not so good, but here they were towards the end of the feast and they had saved the best till last. The wedding had been saved and the reputation of the family was able to remain intact. Here at this wedding, Jesus had mercy on this family, and his heart was touched by their relatively small problem in their hour of need. Jesus had compassion on them and helped them out during this time of trouble. Jesus has a special place in his heart for weddings. His ministry begins with one. The Bible in Revelation ends with one. And in Genesis with Adam and Eve, it begins with one. Not all of Jesus' miracles were to raise someone from the dead or to heal them from sickness. They weren't all to feed 5,000 people or to calm the seas. Here in this instance, that could be argued had relatively little bearing on the plan of salvation, Jesus helped out the family in their time of need. Jesus' heart is touched with our feelings, our stresses, and our worries. And you can know that whatever you're going through right now, whether it's something big or something small, you can cry out to Jesus and he will help you in your hour of need.

John chapter 5 records one of the most famous miracles of Jesus that took place when he healed the man at the pool of Bethesda. Today they have excavated the site and you can see exactly where this miracle took place. The Bible tells us that it was by the sheep gate and that in the pool there were 5 porches. Here today you can see the elaborate structure and down at the bottom is where the pool of water would have been. The excavations took place in the late 19th century and give us a glimpse into what it looked like back then. We can also see today on this site remains of churches that were built during the time of the Roman Empire, the Byzantine Empire, and the time of the Crusades. John chapter 5 verse 3 and 4 says that a great multitude of sick people who were either blind, lame, or paralyzed, and they lay next to the pool. At certain seasons, the water would be troubled, and it was believed that this was the result of supernatural power. It was believed that an angel would come down and stir or trouble the waters, and the first person who stepped in after this would be healed of whatever malady they had. In order to accommodate the number of people who waited here, they built shelters next to the pool to shade them by day and protect them at night. Due to the large number of people who came by and the stampede that would occur when the waters were moved, there were many people who could not make it in time. And they came back day after day, month after month, year after year. That would all change for one man when Jesus decided to stop by Bethesda. There was a man who had been sick for 38 years, and when Jesus saw him, he had pity on him and asked him the question, "Do you want to be made whole?" This man was alone and friendless, and in response to Jesus' question, he says that he has no man to help him to get into the water, and that when it's troubled, others get in there first. Jesus simply looks at the man and says, "Rise, take up your bed, and walk." This man exercises faith, and it springs into action. His nerves and muscles are energized, and he springs to his feet as an active man. The day that Jesus performed this miracle was the Sabbath. And this would prove a problem for both of them. The Jews had created many laws that were not in the Torah about how the Sabbath should be kept and had made it a burden. Jesus wanted to remove these burdens and to make the Sabbath a delight and something that should be enjoyable. He then picked up his bed and was told off for carrying a burden on the Sabbath day. He told them that someone had healed him, but he wasn't sure who. Later on, when he was in the temple giving thanks, he saw Jesus who told him to sin no more lest the worst thing come upon him. He then identified Jesus to the Pharisees, who the Bible record says sought to kill him because he had healed a man on the Sabbath day. Today, it's a privilege to be able to visit this place where Jesus performed this miracle of healing. Bethesda means house of mercy in the Aramaic. And we are reminded that Jesus was a merciful Savior. He is touched with the feelings of our infirmities, and today he longs for all who may be ill, either physically, emotionally, or spiritually, to reach out to him in response to the question, "Will you be made whole?" Only in Jesus can we be made whole, and may today we find healing in the power of his name.

0: this is the border right here. So this is Jordan, this is Israel, and you can see the army kind of protecting their land.
1: We're here at the baptismal site of John the Baptist. Back in his day, the river would have been about a kilometer wide. Today, it's just a little stream because they take all the water for irrigation. Irrigation. They siphon it off.

0: recorded.
1: Jesus did not just start his ministry when he felt like it, but the time that he should start was outlined prophetically in Daniel chapter 9, verse 24. He made the 70-mile, 120-kilometer journey from Nazareth down here to this site in the River Jordan. Prophetically in Daniel chapter 9, verse 24 to 27. When the time came, 70-mile, 120-kilometer journey down here to this site in the River Jordan.
2: Very good. Cameras in bag.
3: Yes, the big ones. Big ones. Please.
1: The Bible account records that he begged earnestly that they wouldn't be cast out of the country. There was a herd of 2,000 swine, pigs on the hillside, and they asked to be cast into them. A request that Jesus...

The teen years are an exciting time to be alive, but they're also full of life's most important questions. That's why Amazing Facts has created a new set of Bible lessons just for teens. It's called Answering the Most Important Questions, a 12-part series that will bring you answers you can trust. And it's free for teens aged 13 to 19. 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

Welcome to Timeless Healing Insights. I'm Dr. David DeRose. Just the other day, I was speaking with someone. They were telling me about their grade school-aged child who was fasting. Seems like fasting is something that's captured the attention of many people. It's also a theme in the Gospel of Mark. We're going to explore that in today's lesson. Let's pray together. Father in heaven, we thank you that there are powerful lessons for us in the Gospels, some that we gloss over. Please help us to see all that you want us to see from Mark's Gospel today and its practical bearing on our lives. We ask in Jesus' name, amen. So what do you think? Is fasting good or bad for you? Well, some of you might be saying, does this really have much to do with the Gospel of Mark? I would like you to think about this, but I would say that this topic is woven into the entire Gospel of Mark. We've just been looking at it as we've been walking through some of the closing scenes of Jesus' life. In chapter 14 of Mark, Jesus gives us further insights into fasting. We read in the setting of the Last Supper how Jesus took the cup, and when he had given thanks, he gave it to them, and they all drank from it, and he said to them, "This is my blood of the new covenant, which is shed for many. Assuredly, I say to you, I will no longer drink of the fruit of the vine until that day when I drink it new in the kingdom of God." Just stop and think about that. What is Jesus saying? Jesus is really speaking about a fast. Here he is at his last meal, his last social meal, his last meal period, and he's saying that I will no longer drink of the fruit of the vine. He's speaking about not imbibing grape juice until that great consummation. The kingdom is established new, the kingdom of glory. And so Jesus is talking about a type of fast in Mark chapter 14. And as I give you that setting in this presentation, you're starting to think, perhaps like many today, anything that causes people to be more disciplined would be good. Because I don't know about you, as I look at the world, it seems like we're living in the midst of licentiousness. There is not much discipline in the way many people live. If it feels good, they say what? Do it. So a lot of people, if they're spiritually minded, when you hear about self-denial, what are they thinking? Well, it's got to be good. It's got to be more spiritual. And we just looked at Mark chapter 14, and Jesus is speaking about a type of fast. So I ask you the question, is fasting good or is it bad? Well, you'd say, this is a really weird question. Because here in this church, we have sponsored many health events, and a lot of them involve fasting. After all, it wasn't all that long ago that we put out, really, for the whole world, this program that we called Fast 8. It was a program, a weight loss program, that was based on 8 biblical fasts. So how could we wonder whether fasting was good or bad? By the way, if you went to our website today, timelesshealinginsights.org, and you just scroll down to the bottom of the page, you'd see that we've actually got a handout there. Fasting as a natural remedy. There, on our website. How about the program that we're running right now? We call it Performance Boost 30. People will be engaging with that likely for a long time. It's all automated. People can go through this free 30-day lifestyle program. If you've been going through it, you've noticed in that program there's a component of, you guessed it, fasting. So why would we be asking the question? If you downloaded that handout that I mentioned from the Timeless Healing Insights website, you'd find we talk about a variety of different fasts and how they are beneficial from a medical standpoint. But what about the Gospel of Mark? What does it have to say about fasting? Well, I'd like to suggest to you, if we were to go through the Gospel of Mark, and we're going to do it really quickly just to kind of look at where we've been and why it's so important right now, but we're going to look at this question, but here's where we're going. I believe we're going to come to this conclusion.
at least if you think the way I do, and that is that fasting can indeed be good, can be very good. But just because there's virtues in fasting doesn't automatically make it always good. So if you're thinking about fasting before you do, I'd recommend that it's something you're personally making a decision about based on God leading in your life. You're not trying to do it because, well, everyone in my workplace said we're going to all go on a fast for a week. Or it's not a means to earn some kind of favor with God. And then it's also something that's consistent with your health status, okay? That if you have health conditions, you've taken that into account by consulting with your health care providers. So why am I talking about this topic in the context of Mark's gospel? It's very interesting. The gospel of Mark seems to begin and end with some of the very same themes. So as Mark's gospel opens, fasting has a very, very interesting history in the gospel of Mark. Our first glimpse of fasting in Mark's gospel comes just in the first few verses. In Mark chapter 1, verse 6, we read about John the Baptist wearing very simple attire, and it says he ate locusts and wild honey. And many of you realize that as we've been going through this study in the Gospel of Mark, we looked and we saw that many commentators over the years, they have struggled with this idea of whether the locusts were grasshoppers or whether they were the locust bean. I think that latter possibility is very interesting because if it was the locust bean and John's diet was entirely plant-based, then he, very much like Daniel, at the beginning of the book of Daniel, Daniel is on a fast, and it's a plant-based diet. And we've been looking at parallels between the Gospel of Mark and the book of Daniel. Well, we also see that Jesus fasted in the very beginning of Mark's gospel. If you just look there, turn in your Bibles with me, if you will, in Mark chapter 1, not only is John the Baptist introduced as fasting at the beginning of Mark's gospel, but so is Jesus. There is not a long description of Jesus' 40-day fast, but Mark mentions it all in the first 13 verses of his Bible, first 13 verses of his book. Mark is basically speaking to us about a story where two of the main characters, Jesus and John the Baptist, are both pictured as fasting. But by the time we get to chapter 2 of the gospel, if you think everything is going to be positive about fasting, we find that Jesus is not fasting, nor are his disciples, and he's condemned for it. Why? Jesus is challenged. Do the disciples of John and of the Pharisees fast, but your disciples do not fast? Now, lest you forget the historical context in which Jesus is speaking, the Gospel of Luke gives us a very clear picture of what was going on in the minds of some of the leaders of God's people. This picture comes to us in Luke chapter 18. You remember this story about this self-righteous Pharisee. He is in the synagogue, in the temple, and what is he doing? He is praising God for how great he is. He says, I fast twice a week. I give tithes of all that I get. What do you think? Is it good to be a faithful tithe payer? We say that's a biblical principle. But what about fasting? We say, yeah, we are seeing there's benefits to fasting, obviously. John fasted, Jesus fasted. But, in this case, what was the Pharisees' focus on? How holy he was, how good he was to be fasting. His fasting was what? Something that was ministering to his pride. Now, some more interesting insights in Mark's gospel. On two occasions, we saw that Jesus was in a setting
where people would have been naturally fasting had he not intervened. You remember, first with the 5,000 and then with the 4,000, instead of Jesus saying, oh, good, everyone is going to go on a fast right now, Jesus did not want them to fast. In Mark chapter 8, verse 3, he did not want people fasting. He wanted to minister to their needs, and that's what he did miraculously. By the time we get to Mark 11, Jesus is heading into Jerusalem, and he sees that fig tree. The fig tree is advertising by its foliage that it is full of ripe figs, right? And when Jesus comes and finds no figs on the tree, what does he say? Does he say, wonderful, here's an opportunity to fast? Is that his attitude? No, he actually curses the fig tree. So what I hope you see in some of these examples, although there are these positive examples, and you see others, not just at the beginning and the end of Mark's gospel. For example, in Mark 9, you remember that demon-possessed boy? Jesus said, demons like this, this kind of demon does not come out but by prayer and fasting. So we see this interesting mix. There's times in Mark's gospel where fasting is extolled, and other times where, no, it's not the time to be fasting right now. And yes, Jesus himself committed to a special type of fast at the Last Supper. So, this is why I say fasting definitely can be good, but just because there are virtues in fasting does not make it automatically beneficial. The message, well, some of the messages are clearly articulated in a book that you may have on your bookshelf. Seventh-day Adventists for years have taught principles of healthful living, and one of the books that articulates things that relate to diet and nutrition is a little book called Counsels on Diet and Foods. It has probably the finest chapter I've ever read in Christian literature dealing with fasting. It's a relatively short chapter. Let me read a few paragraphs for you. Here's the first one. The true fasting which should be recommended to all is abstinence from every stimulating kind of food and the proper use of wholesome, simple food which God has provided in abundance. Men need to think less about what they shall eat and drink of temporal food and much more in regard to the food from heaven that will give tone and vitality to the whole religious experience. What do you think about that? So, rightly understood, maybe we should be fasting all the time, okay? Not as a total fast, that wouldn't be compatible with life, but avoiding unwholesome things. Fasting indeed has spiritual and physical benefits, but the type of fast should be something that God directs you in, something that you receive specific instruction from him. Is he willing to instruct you in practical things in life? He is. Counsels on Diet and Foods gives us this additional insight. Now and onward till the close of time, the people of God should be more earnest, more wide awake, not trusting in their own wisdom, but in the wisdom of their leader. They should set aside days for fasting and prayer. Entire abstinence from food may not be required, but they should eat sparingly of the most simple food. So here's the picture that I get. Although in history sometimes people have dictated fasts, it is appropriate for individuals, for groups of people, for bodies of believers to say we want to take some time for fasting and prayer, but let's be careful about that we don't be too regimented in what that looks like. If someone says, well, what am I supposed to do for a fast? Entire abstinence from food may not be required. You can be fasting and still be eating something. It's a time of self-denial. And that's really what we're looking at. And I believe this is really integral to Mark's gospel. It is really a focus on self-denial. Jesus will show us specifically in every realm, not just in what we put on our plates, but he'll show us where he's calling us to be self-denying. All the fasting in the world will not take the place of simple trust in the Word of God. The spirit of true fasting and prayer is the spirit which yields mind, heart,
and will to God. Do you catch it? The true spirit of fasting isn't necessarily about what you eat. It's about how you live. It's about a life that is yielded to God. So, we saw Mark's gospel began with people fasting. And as we're coming to the conclusion of Mark's gospel, we see that it focuses also on people who are fasting. Jesus' act of supreme self-denial, the cross, is on just the very near horizon. And at that Last Supper, as Jesus spoke, I will no longer drink of the fruit of the vine until that day when I drink it new in the kingdom of God. Jesus was the Lamb slain from the foundation of the world, but here he is ratifying, he's reinforcing that commitment that he had made from the beginning, that this wine that they were sharing, that unfermented group of that unfermented fruit of the grape that they were drinking there at the Last Supper is representing Jesus' blood. He's giving his life. He is showing the supreme act of self-denial. The spirit of true fasting and prayer is the spirit which yields mind, heart, and will to God. That's exactly what Jesus was doing. So Mark 14, though, I should point out one other thing for you. Not only does Mark 14 have Jesus' act of fasting first at the Last Supper, we'll see it more as the drama unfolds in chapter 14, but we noticed when the chapter opened up, that there was someone else who was fasting, showing this true spirit of fasting. It was Mary Magdalene. And she was showing the spirit of giving her all to Jesus, right? And her all was demonstrated in that oil that was poured out on Jesus' feet. Read it there in the first few verses of Mark 14 as Mary reveals that great love for her master. Now what we're going to see as we go through Mark 14 is in contrast to Jesus' fasting, in contrast to his self-denial, there's a number of insiders who are going to fail. People like Judas, people like Peter, indeed all the disciples. We'll see that shortly as we go through Mark 14. And then we're going to also see that people who are the outsiders, by the way, Jesus came to save who? Everyone, that's right. God so loved the world that he gave his only begotten son, right? That's all of humanity. So those closest to Jesus, though, we're not going to get a picture of self-denial, at least not from them. We got it from Mary, but not from the disciples, not in Mark chapter 14. And we're going to see it with humanity as represented in the Jewish nation, the Romans, the world at large. We're going to see how all fail to follow Jesus' example of self-denial. What's interesting, right after Jesus shares that Last Supper meal, as you go through Mark's account, the very next words are these. Jesus says to them, "All of you," speaking to the disciples, "will stumble because of me this night, for it is written, I will strike the shepherd and the sheep will be scattered. But after I have been raised, I will go before you to Galilee." It's an amazing statement. Jesus is speaking there about what? He's speaking about the disciples not denying themselves. They're all going to run. They're all going to be scattered. Peter hears this, and he says, "No way. Even if all are made to stumble, I will not be," okay? Assuredly, Jesus says, though, to Peter, "Even this night before the rooster crows twice, you will deny me three times." And Peter hears this from the lips of Jesus, who's always been correct. And instead of accepting the word of Jesus, he argues with Jesus. He speaks more vehemently, and he says, "If I have to die with you, I will not deny you." And every one of those disciples, all the other 10, Judas has already left, say, "We will not deny you either." Well, immediately after that prediction,
Mark's account tells us that they come to a place called Gethsemane. Gethsemane is a very significant place, and the name is very significant. It comes from the ancient Aramaic, the language that was spoken in Jesus' day. This Greek word means literally an oil press. So in reality, at the oil press, Jesus' life is going to be crushed out. If you know anything about how olive oil is made, you could describe it this way. The olives are crushed first. Then they're put on a mat or a goatskin. They're tied in a bundle, and then they're placed in a deep, narrow rock-cut channel. On top of this, there's a heavy stone placed. So you're getting the picture, okay? So you've got the olives. They're already bruised, and now they're going to be crushed. That heavy rock is leveraged with a heavy beam, and that beam and the rock are used to press down on those olives and squeeze out the very essential fluids of the olive. So the oil of the olive is the product of the olive being crushed, if you will, to death. It is a fitting image for what Jesus is experiencing in Gethsemane. Because Jesus' own words, as recorded in Mark 14, are these. He came to a place which was named Gethsemane, and he said to his disciples, "Sit here while I pray." And he took Peter, James, and John with him, and he began to be troubled and deeply distressed. And then he says to the disciples, "My soul is exceedingly sorrowful, even to death."

0: God. The Bible says it's holy unto the Lord. And so you're kind of asking the question, is it okay to lend God's tithe to someone else? It's always easy to lend someone else's money. That's called government. That's what they do. But no, I think that, that belongs to the Lord, and we shouldn't be lending that to other people. There is a second tithe that they would give to the poor during the feast sometimes. That's a whole different question, though. But your first 10%, that really belongs to the Lord and is designated for the proclamation of the gospel.
1: Okay, we have Lenya from New Zealand asking, is it all right to read the book of Enoch?
0: Yeah, the book of Enoch is what they call an apocryphal book. It is interesting. It's a wonderful work of poetry. It's got some things in there that are theologically bizarre. It was not written by Enoch. The book doesn't appear in Jewish history until the time of the Babylonian captivity. There's no reference to it. So it was written by probably a very devout Jew. There's some good information in there. Just don't look at it as scripture. Jude does quote from the book of Enoch, and of course Paul even quotes from Greek poets, because there was certain phrases. He said this is an inspired phrase. But the book of Enoch is not scripture.
1: Okay, we have Judy asking, what does the Bible mean when it says, and as many as have been appointed to eternal life believed? Does that mean that God chooses who's saved and who's lost?
0: God gives everybody a free choice, but God knows everything, and he knows ahead of time how people are going to choose. But he's given them freedom to choose. When they choose, they're called appointed. Mm. It means those who he knew would choose, they are appointed unto everlasting life. And so, no, we don't believe in what they would call predestination, meaning that God looks down and says, I think I'll make some people and destroy them, and then I'll make some and save them. God makes everybody free, and then he says, whosoever will, let him take the water of life freely. Jesus tells us, John 3:16, whosoever believes in him. Mm-hmm. Friends, you are a whosoever. Anyone out there listening, you can believe. That's why we do this program. God bless. We will study his word with you again next week. And in the meantime, stay close to Jesus.
2: 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Honest and accurate answers to your Bible questions.
0: The leaders of Amazing Facts had noticed there's such a tremendous need among young people. They've got so many things bombarding them right now. We thought about it and said, let's do a youth summit. A lot of the youth are looking for an event where they can get together and they know they're going to hear Bible truth.
3: Coming here every year and being able to be around the other young people helps boost my spiritual journey.
4: To me, the significance of AFY is bringing young people together to create a stronger relationship with Jesus and each other at the same time.
5: When you have a group of young people who have that same motivation in the same vicinity, there is an enlightening fire that everyone gets.
6: This is a place where you learn why this faith is real. It's not just listening to someone take a verse from the Bible and explain it. It's someone talking about real issues that kids deal with.
0: At this time in their life, they've got their vigor, their energy, they're looking for direction. They're poised to change the world. We need to train this young people, an army, that can get out there and really be living the life and sharing the good news.
7: If anyone's considering coming to these conferences, it's going to be the best decision you ever made.

Let's pray as we open the Word of God. Father, this is Sabbath, and we've come to open your book. Speak to us through the Word. May its pages, written so many years ago, that carry the life-giving Word, speak to us in the 21st century. May the message of old, the ancient words that are ever true, come and touch our hearts this day in Christ's name. Amen.

0: There are some passages in the Bible that are strange. You read those passages and you say, is that really in the Bible? And then you read them again and you say, God, I wonder why you put that passage in the Bible. Have you ever read a passage like that in the Bible that you sat back and you read that passage and you said, that passage is strange. It's for another time, another place, another culture, but it may not apply to this time, this place, and this culture. But then you read it again, and you read it again, and you read it again, and pretty soon you begin to say, that passage has a lot more in it than I originally thought. That passage is speaking to my heart. That passage is touching my soul. And you take that passage like a diamond, and you begin turning it in your hand, and it sparkles with divine truth. Let me read you a strange passage in the Bible. And the study this morning, we're going to study a passage that to Western eyes and Western ears may seem strange as we begin. But as we study this passage this morning, it speaks not only to a culture 2,000 years ago, but it speaks to you and it speaks to me today with relevance, with meaning. Take your Bible, please, and turn to Acts, the 19th chapter. Acts chapter 19. A passage that seems strange at first, but the more you study it, the more its relevance, the more its truth leaps off the pages, the more it speaks to your heart. Acts, the 19th chapter, we start with the 11th verse. Now God worked unusual miracles by the hands of Paul. Now that's a strange text anyway, because every miracle is unusual. A miracle, by definition, is a divine. He worked unusual miracles. There must be something significant, natural happening that's not usual. So why would Luke, in writing Acts, say he worked unusual miracles? There must be something significant here. Then it says, so that even handkerchiefs or aprons were left them and evil spirits went out of them. Now that's strange in itself. I mean, is there any mystical value in handkerchiefs? Any mystical value in aprons? And you read that passage and you say, why does God use handkerchiefs? Why does he use aprons? What's this all about? And then you continue through the passage and you see these sons of Sceva who want to have the Holy Spirit and they go out in the name of Jesus and yet they can't cast the demons out and the demons attack them, strip them naked and leave them there bruised. And you go further and you see these people bringing all these books and they burn them up and then the word of God goes forth mightily. How do we explain this? And what message is there in this passage for you and me here today? Well, you're not going to understand this passage until you understand the background of the passage. And once you understand the background, you begin to understand the passage. Paul is in Ephesus. What do we know about Ephesus? Ephesus is a city of between 150 and 200,000. It's a huge city. There are ships that anchor in the harbor at Ephesus, bringing in goods from throughout the Mediterranean world. Everything to delight the eye, everything that to tempt the taste could be found in the marketplaces of Ephesus. You could find in the marketplace of Ephesus carpets hand-woven from the Orient. You could find in the marketplace of Ephesus spices from China. You could find in the marketplace silks that could be bought. So it's a shopping bazaar. In addition to that, Ephesus was a scholarly center. There were three leading libraries in the world. One was in Alexandria in Egypt, one was in Pergamum in Turkey, and the other was the Celsus Library with 12,000 books in Ephesus. So it was known for scholarship. Educators came there. Ephesus was a city that was known for the theater and arts. It had a theater that seated 24,000 people, and 1,000 people would stand. They had amazing music concerts and performances there. But the key thing about Ephesus was this. It was the center of the goddess Diana, or Artemis in the Greek. That temple of Artemis was one of the seven wonders of the world. It had 1,000 immoral prostitutes that worked out of that center. But the most significant thing about it, it was a center of spiritualism. It was a center of witchcraft. It was a center of demonology. And there, in that center, in that temple, there was a large idol to Diana. And that large idol to Diana had a writing on it. And they believed that that idol from Diana in Ephesus' temple had come from heaven. And the writing on it was magic formulas. So this is what the Ephesians did. They wrote books on spiritualism. They wrote books on witchcraft that people would read. And they would be absorbed by those books. They made, you remember Demetrius, the Bible calls him the silversmith, who made the little goddesses' shrines to Diana. So they would come and worship those. So they were practicing the occult arts. They believed that physical, tangible symbols had mystical or satanic power. Now, with that background, come to Acts chapter 19. Acts, the 19th chapter. And you're looking there now at verse 11. Now God worked unusual miracles by the hands of Paul. Stop there. Ephesus is a place where the Christian church is going to gain a foothold. Ephesus is going to become a capital for the Christian church. And there's unusual power from beneath working through the temple of Artemis and the temple of Diana. The devil is working all powerfully. When you have unusual power from beneath, you have unusual power from above. Because the mighty power of God is greater than the feeble power of Satan. And so why does it say unusual miracles? Because there was unusual power from beneath. And anytime Satan is working in your family, anytime Satan is working on your health, anytime Satan is working in the community, anytime that we see the devil at work, we can know that God is going to work with unusual power because he is the mighty conqueror. In the days of Ephesus, people's minds were held in bondage to the power of Satan. Through spiritualistic books, through demonic charms, through images of Diana, the goddess of nature. Shackled by superstition, the Ephesians lived in constant fear of offending the city's patron goddess. They believed that the images and charms and books could bring magical power into their lives. We look now at the next verse, verse 12. So that handkerchiefs were brought from Paul's body to the sick, and diseases left them, and the evil spirits went out of them. You see the word for handkerchiefs there? In the Greek language, that's not a hanky that you blow your nose with. It's a sweatband that you wear around your head. That's what that is. Have you ever seen athletes today, like a tennis player with a sweatband around their head? That's precisely what this is. You see where it says apron? That's not some apron that a lady wears when she's making homemade bread because she's been to Mrs. Finley's cooking class. No, that's not an apron like that, so you don't get flour. It typically is a half leather apron that's worn by a laborer. So I want you to picture the Apostle Paul who labors with his hands. He has a sweatband around his head. He has an apron here. The devil is deceiving people in Ephesus through physical symbols of the goddess of Diana, through magical charms. Do you remember the story of the woman with the issue of blood that touches the hem of Christ's garment? Was there anything magical about the hem of Christ's garment? What was that representative of? The hem of Christ's garment was symbolic of the Holy Spirit being poured out through Jesus to heal that woman. It wasn't the garment that healed her, right? So what does God do in Ephesians here? God, Paul takes off his sweatband. He takes off his apron. And he gives it to these people as a symbol of the life of the Holy Spirit that's poured out through him. And as the result of that, see, God meets people where they are. They were all enamored with these charms. And God works through the Apostle Paul with symbols like he does with the woman with the issue of blood. There's no mystical power in either of these two items. They were symbolic of Paul's life of godly consecration. his total commitment to Christ. At a time when the Ephesians believed in mystical charms, God uses two physical symbols to demonstrate his power. Now, here is the lesson. There are four lessons in our passage today. Here's the first lesson. Unusual power from below calls forth from unusual power from above. The marvelous working of Satan calls for the mighty power of God. Where the devil works with all of his power to destroy, God works mightily with all of his power to save. Ephesians chapter 6, verse 10 to 12. Ephesians 6, verse 10 to 12. Our God is mighty. Oh, what a mighty God we serve. The powers of hell may rage, but the powers of Jesus are stronger. Ephesians chapter 6, verse 10 to 12. Finally, my brethren, be strong in the Lord. Can you read this with me? Ephesians 6, verse 10. You've got it in your Bible? Let's read it together. Ephesians 6, verse 10. Finally, my brethren, be strong in the Lord and in the power of his might. Notice, we're not strong in ourselves. Finally, brethren, be strong in who, everybody? In the Lord. And what? In the power of his might. For the whole armor of God, that you may be able to stand against the wiles of the devil. For we do not wrestle against flesh and blood, but against principalities, against powers, against the rulers of the darkness of this age, against the spiritual hosts of wickedness in heavenly places. We are in a battle. There's a battle for your soul. There's a battle for the souls of your children. There's a battle for the community. This is a great controversy that is real. And all the powers of hell are working to destroy you. But be confident that we can stand in the strength of Christ. We can stand in the might of Jesus. Jesus is our power in weakness. Jesus is our strength in trial. Jesus is our light in darkness. Jesus is our victory in temptation. Jesus is our hope in despair. Jesus is our wisdom in confusion. And Jesus is our healer in sickness. And Jesus is our mighty conqueror in the fierce battle between good and evil. Now, we saw this battle played out in Africa in the last month. We saw the battle up front. We saw the battle close. It was a battle. Many of those who came to our meetings had a strong belief in witchcraft, the power of charms, the influence of their dead loved ones, and the magical power of witches and spells and demons. And we personally experienced the power of God coming in miraculous deliverances. For example, when I would make appeals, people would come forward longing to be delivered, come forward to be longing to have the shackles broken. And at times, they would fall over so hard, you'd think they'd crack their head. And then they'd writhe and scream and cry out. Our African elders know Christ. And they would take them out and pray over them and would see miraculous deliverances. Let me tell you two specific stories. Witches often use charms to place a curse on people. Now, let me assure you that no witch can place a curse on a child of God. I want to assure every child here today, every teenager and every adult, that if you are in Christ, Jesus says this, I give them eternal life and they shall never perish, neither shall anyone snatch them out of my hand. Here's the incredible good news. If you are in Christ, no witch, no satanic worker can place any curse upon you because Christ is holding you in his hand and the angels of God are surrounding you. But if you don't know Christ, if you don't have that assurance. So what these witches do at times is they will put a curse on charms. And they'll take these charms and they'll put them on a trail or someplace. So one of the witches placed a curse on her charms, and she put them on a trail, and this was the curse. Whoever steps on these charms is going to be crippled. They're going to feel pain in their legs, pain in their feet. And a lady was walking down the trail, and she stepped on the charms. And immediately pain came into her feet. Immediately pain came into her legs, and immediately she became crippled. She searched for 10 years for deliverance, no deliverance. She went to more powerful witches that were more powerful than this witch. No deliverance. On one occasion, the witches took her to a cemetery, and they poured her into that cemetery, stripped her, and said, "Let the demons of power come into your body to deliver you." Nothing. She then said, "I have to try Christianity." She went from church to church to church. No deliverance. She met Seventh-day Adventists. And they said to her, "Pastor Finley is in the stadium, many kilometers from here. He's preaching the Word of God. The power of God is coming down in that stadium. Here is a bus fare. Travel the many kilometers to that stadium. We believe God's going to heal you." This woman came to the stadium possessed with demonic forces, crippled up, pain in her legs for 10 years. We said, "Let's get her to the prayer tent." So we brought her to the prayer tent. We had prayer warriors going all day. We had 990 prayer warriors. They took shifts during the day. And if you go to that prayer tent, they are not mumbling prayers. My wife and I were in the prayer tent. We saw people possessed with demons in the prayer tent being delivered. They brought this lady to the prayer tent, began praying over and praying over, and said, "God, she is your child. God, we're lifting her up to you. God, come down miraculously." The spirit came down, and that woman was healed. She walked out of there with no pain, no pain whatsoever. Now, some of the stories that I tell you are very difficult for the Western mind to understand. Very difficult. This next one was even difficult for me to understand. Pastor Jeffrey Mbwana is one of the vice presidents of the General Conference. He's a Tanzanian. He was with us during the meetings and working with us. And Jeffrey came to us every night. We met after the meeting and we shared miracles that were taking place, miracle after miracle after miracle. And one night, Pastor Mbwana came and he said, "There's a story that's the worst I've ever seen." He said, "I've been brought up in Africa, but I've never seen this in my life." He said, "I just met with a woman that was all cut up with machete. Some of the wounds were fresh on her arm, some of the wounds, her stomach." He said, "It was absolutely horrible." And he said, "Demonic forces have been cutting her." Now, I don't understand that. I don't have to understand it. All I'm telling you is the story. And he said, "Once this happened, she became a mute. She could not talk. She can't talk. And her mother said to her, 'You have to go to those meetings. The power of God is coming down. Jesus can heal you.' They brought her to the meetings. The woman could not talk. The woman was all cut up. Brought her into the prayer tent. Prayed in the great controversy between good and evil that Jesus would heal her. Jesus came down. And that woman was delivered, and she could speak, and she couldn't speak. There was no way she could speak. In the battle between good and evil, when Satan works with all his power, God is more powerful. The power of God is greater than the power of the evil one. There's no power on earth or hell that Jesus has not already overcome. And if God can do that in Africa, he can do something in your life. When you feel under oppression, when you feel tempted, when you feel attacked, we serve a mighty Savior. Be strong in the power of the Lord and the strength of his might. Now there's a second lesson here. Take your Bible, please, and turn to 2 Corinthians 10, verse 4. Then we'll go back to Acts 19. 2 Corinthians 10, verse 4. See, this is what the Apostle Paul faced. We may not be facing things like this in America now that are so overt, but they will be coming in the future. Trusting in Jesus, sensing his power. No superficial Christian experience is going to suffice for this time. God is leading us to something deeper, to know him and to know his power. 2 Corinthians 10, verse 4, "For the weapons of our warfare are not carnal." We do not use carnal methods. We don't use political methods. We don't use pride. We don't use arrogance. We don't use power struggles in the church. 2 Corinthians 10, verse 4, the weapons of our warfare are not carnal, but they are mighty in God for the pulling down of strongholds. Our methods are mighty in God. We're on our knees praying. We're seeking God. We mighty for the pulling down of strongholds. Whatever temptations you face, whatever attacks the devil throws at you, whatever challenges you're confronted with, whatever difficulties you experience, face Satan in the name of Jesus, because he's never, never, never lost a battle with Satan yet. He's the mighty conqueror pulling down the strongholds of hell. He triumphs over the powers of evil. He defeats the enemy in our behalf. There's power in prayer. There's power in the Word of God. There's power in the gospel of Christ. And there's power in the truth about Jesus to defeat the devil anytime. Lesson number one in Acts 19. Unlimited power from beneath calls for unlimited power from above. Second lesson, Acts 19. Back to the passage. Acts 19, verse 13 and onward. Then some of the itinerant Jewish exorcists took it upon themselves to call the name of the Lord Jesus over those who had evil spirits, saying, "We adjure you by Jesus whom Paul preaches." Also, there were seven sons of Sceva, a Jewish chief priest, who did so. And the evil spirit answered them, said, "Jesus I know, and Paul I know, but who are you?" Then the man in whom the evil spirit was leaped upon them and overpowered them and prevailed against them, so that they fled out of that house naked and wounded. This passage may be one of the most powerful passages in all the Bible that speaks to us. What are the lessons of the passage? Number one, if you have a superficial Christian experience, you cannot do battle with Satan. That's it. If your experience with Jesus is surface, if you don't pray very much, you don't study the Bible very much, you cannot do battle with Satan. He's going to beat you every time. But if you know Christ and his power is living in your life, you'll be victorious. So that's the first lesson. You learn from that. Now notice this. It's very fascinating when you look at verse 13. Then some of the itinerant Jewish exorcists. So what was these people's backgrounds, everybody? Were they Gentile or Jew? What were they? They were Jew. Did the Jews keep the Sabbath? Were the Jews faithful in time? Now, were they not only Jews, but notice what it says further in the passage. It says, they called on the name of the Lord. So they were Jewish converts to Christianity. Now, they don't want to miss this. They were Jewish converts to Christianity. But notice what it says. They were Jewish converts to Christianity who were exorcists. In other words, they wanted to blend, what's an exorcist? It's one who claims he can cast out demons, but he uses magical, mystical methods. So here, don't miss this. You've got Jewish Christians who are bringing into the Christian church Eastern mysticism. That's exactly what's happening here. So they bring Eastern mysticism into the church. They blend worldly methods. Anytime you try to blend worldly methods with what's happening in the church, you try to bring worldly music in, you bring Eastern mysticism in through some kind of forms of Eastern mystical prayer, if you go that direction, the devil is going to win every single time. Every time. Because the Word of God is powerful. The gospel of Christ is pure, not to be tainted with worldly, earthly methods. But look again at the passage. Look what the scripture says. This sentence really fascinated me. Then some of the itinerant Jewish preachers took it upon themselves. They took it upon themselves. If in the family we take it upon ourselves to dominate, if in our work we take it upon ourselves, if in the church we take it upon ourselves, oh, I pray God that we won't take it upon ourselves. We won't seek our will. We'll seek God's will. Because seeking God's will is the source of victory. Not taking things upon myself, sitting in some committee at the General Conference, I say, you know what? This is the way we ought to do it. This is the way we ought to do it. Because I have authority, I can say we're going to do it that way. Let's strip aside all the authority in the family and say, look, we're not seeking for power here. We're seeking God's will. We're not seeking for power here in the church. We're seeking God's will. The mistake that these people made was they blended earthly, worldly methods with the gospel, and they were defeated by Satan. Lesson number one, unusual power from above comes when there's unusual power from below. Lesson number two, when you try to blend the world's methods with the gospel, you will fail every single time. The gospel stands on its own two feet. It is powerful in Jesus. Lesson number three, verse 17 and 18. This became known both to all Jews and Greeks dwelling in Ephesus, and the fear fell on them all. And the name of the Lord Jesus was magnified, verse 18. And many who had believed came confessing and telling their deeds. So here you have Jewish Christian exorcists who are trying to blend the false gospel with the true gospel, bringing the world into the church. And the Spirit of God comes down and they confess their sins. And as they confess, God does something amazing. Verse 19, also many of those who had practiced magic brought their books together and burned them in the sight of all. And they counted up the value, and that value was 50,000 pieces of silver. 50,000 pieces of silver. Now, it's really hard to calculate that, and I'll tell you why. Luke doesn't give us enough information. He doesn't tell us whether it's silver shekels. He doesn't tell us whether it's drachma. Now, I'm assuming it's drachma. If that assumption is right, this is 50,000 days' wages. One silver drachma was a day's wage. 50,000 days' wages. However you look at this passage, however you look at it, it's a lot of money. It's a real lot of money. And somebody was counting. And you see where the text says they burned their books? The Greek there, the original, is they kept burning them. They kept burning them. In other words, they kept bringing books on the fire, throwing them on, burn them up, burn them up, burn them up. What does this tell you? What does it tell you? What lesson in the burning of the books is there for you and me? Here's the point. They made a clean, sharp, abrupt break. One theologian puts it this way, too many of us hate our sins, but we cannot leave them. Too many of us hate our sins, but we cannot leave them. There are times in life that nothing but surgery will do. You have to face the fact that surgery is painful, but it may save your life. Sin cannot be trifled with. Sin cannot be played with. These Ephesians burn their bridges. They abandon the things that held them in bondage. They set sail in the power of Christ, and they moved on. There are times that the Lord convicts you of something regarding tithe, regarding Sabbath keeping, regarding your health, sometimes about pride of opinion, sometimes about the desire to dominate, sometimes about the lack of humility. God will convict you of something. And when He does, the only safe way when the Spirit convicts you is to burn those bridges behind you and burn the books symbolically like the Ephesians did. The Lord sometimes convicts you of a video that you're watching, sometimes convicts you of a television program. There are times that a Christian comes to the point on their knees and gets on their knees and cries out before God and says, God, I've had pride of opinion. God, I've wanted to dominate. God, my health is out of control, Lord. I eat whatever I want, whenever I want. God, I can't control the TV. I can't control this. God, forgive me. And God, by your grace, I am not going to cut the tail off an inch at a time. God, all I want is to serve you. All I want is to please you. All I want is to know you. God, I'm making a decision for you today. I was quite impressed with a statement I read this week from the book called Sanctified Life, page 51. Let none deceive themselves with the belief that God will pardon and bless them while they're trampling upon one of His requirements. The willful commission of a known sin silences the witnessing voice of the Spirit of God and separates the soul from God. Listen to the wording carefully. The willful commission of a known sin. In other words, if there's something in my life that I know is not right, and the Holy Spirit keeps convicting me about that and convicting me about that, and I keep saying, no, God, no, God, I don't want to do that, no, God, no, God, what happens? On that point, there's silence in the soul. And one of the most devastating things for any Christian, so-called Christian, is to have silence in your soul. To no longer hear the voice of God speaking in your soul. Because what's God saying? He's saying, I told you to deal with that thing. Now deal with it. There comes a time in our life where we say, Jesus, like those Ephesians, they burned those books. And those books were worth something. Lord, whatever it is, you just tell me. And I'm making an abrupt break. Every night in Africa, pictures would be sent to us from all over Tanzania. I mean, all over the country. And one of my favorite times before I preached was to go down and review the pictures of baptisms and review the pictures. They sent me a picture of a lady who had just been baptized, and she and her pastor has his arm around her, she's just baptized, and there's this big pile of ashes right next to her. And I'm looking at that pile of ashes, and so I said to my translator, what's that pile of ashes right there next to her? Oh, she was worshiping at the shrine of Satan, and that pile of ashes is all the stuff that she just burned up. Is there something you ought to get rid of? Is there something you ought to get rid of? Is it an attitude? Something you ought to get rid of. Something in the refrigerator you ought to get rid of. You know, Pastor Mark is very specific. Something you're watching you ought to get rid of. Some video you ought to get rid of. Some book you ought to get rid of. Is there anything that is strangling your spiritual experience? Anything strangling your spiritual experience? It is just not worth it. Three lessons. When the devil works, watch out, because God's going to work more powerfully. Lesson two. Never mingle worldly methods or attitudes with the work of God thinking you're going to advance it. It's not going to happen. The devil's going to defeat you. Number three. When the Lord convicts you of something, make that decision to make an abrupt change. Don't play around with it. Lesson number four. Acts chapter 19. Acts the 19th chapter. Verse 20. You love it. I love this one. Acts 19, verse 20. When we are anticipating God's power from above, when our hearts are humble before God, and all we long for is His power to be poured out through us, when we have no self-interest, when we're not blending worldly attitudes and methods with the work of Christ, when we are willing to say, God, whatever you want me to do in the name of Jesus, I want to do that. Then verse 20 follows. Read verse 20 of Acts 19 with me, please. Verse 20. Acts 19. So the word of God grew mightily and prevailed. The word of God grew what, everybody? The word of God grew mightily and prevailed. We saw the word of God grow mightily and prevail. We saw Adventist lay people come forward and say, I'm giving my all. We stayed in beautiful apartments right on Lake Victoria. The man that owned them was a Seventh-day Adventist. A mining company offered him a lot of money to rent them. And he said, no, I'm putting the Adventist pastors there. We had 40 people in those apartments. He said, I'm giving my apartments for this month. One of the lay people owned a gas station. He said, the cars that are driving, I'll give you free gas for the month. And so we filled up our gas, 11 cars. One of the men who owned the sound system said, I won't charge the church because I'll bring the sound system into the stadium, thousands and thousands of dollars. We saw Adventist lay people step forward in a unified approach, and they said, we are together with you, Pastor. We are together with you. We want to see the work of God go forward. And the work of God spread mightily. A Catholic priest with his master's degree in mathematics and physics is now today preparing for baptism. He'll be baptized within the next 2 weeks. An Anglican priest and his wife were baptized last Sabbath. Four Catholic nuns who watched our program in their convent came to the Adventist pastor last Saturday night, and they said, we are stepping out for Christ. We want you to baptize us, Pastor, because we believe the Adventist message, and we want to get ready for the coming of our Lord and Savior, Jesus Christ. Three Muslim young men came to the pastor, said, Pastor, we want to step out and use our witness and our voice for Christ throughout that country. We saw the mighty power of God came down because God's power is supreme. He will vanquish the powers of evil, and Jesus will be triumphant. Would you like to say Jesus today? My great goal is one thing, and that is to seek your power from above. Your power from above in my own life. Lord Jesus, I want you to be the king of my life. I want you to sit on the throne of my life. I don't want one thing in my life that separates me from you. It's just not worth it. Lord Jesus, cleanse my heart. Send your power from above. Lord Jesus, I never want to blend one worldly attitude, worldly method in your work. And Lord, when you point out something in my life, you've got it. It's yours. Is that your desire today? Raise your hand if it is, and we'll pray. Oh, my Father, the power of the living God is real. The controversy is real between good and evil, between Christ and Satan. But the power of the living God is greater than the power of Satan. We listen to the echo of Paul to the Ephesians. We wrestle not against flesh and blood, but against wickedness and the powers of evil in dark places. We listen to the echo of Paul, be strong in the Lord and the power of his might. We thank you that on the cross of Calvary, Jesus Christ triumphed over the principalities and powers of hell. We thank you that the devil is a defeated foe, that Jesus is triumphant. Teach us, Father, to live in that victory, to claim that victory, and to walk through life, and to walk through life with the assurance that we're in the hands of Christ. Lord, in this church, through this congregation, may the word of God grow mightily, and may we see many boys and girls in this neighborhood, in these surrounding communities in Northern Virginia, come to Christ, and may the battle be won in the name of Jesus. Amen.
1: Throughout history, mankind has been obsessed with the idea of living forever. Take, for example, Qin Shi Huang, the first emperor to unite Greater China. During his rule, about 250 BC, he started work on what would become the Great Wall of China. But Emperor Wan was also obsessed with eternity. He dispatched entire armies to search for the fabled Elixir of Life, a magical drink that would allow him to live forever. Fearing they'd be punished if they came back empty-handed, most of these soldiers never returned. Because of his obsession with eternity, the emperor also began working on his burial city when only 13 years old. He filled vast underground caverns around his tomb with a replica of his court, believing that somehow they'd come to life in the next world. Archaeologists found more than 8,000 life-sized terracotta statues of musicians, troops of acrobats, strongmen, soldiers, and horses to guard his gravesite. No two are the same. It's believed to have taken around 700,000 workers approximately 38 years to complete this wonder. Tragically, Qin Shi Huang died when only 49 years of age, evidently by mercury poisoning. he drank a bizarre lethal cocktail his doctors gave him to supposedly help him live longer. Many others through history have looked for this elusive living water. Alexander the Great was said to have come across a healing river of paradise in the 4th century BC. Others have gone on epic quests, vainly searching for the Holy Grail, a mythical chalice from the Last Supper that would purportedly give eternal life to whoever could drink water from it. Spanish navigator Juan Ponce de Leon, he heard from natives in Puerto Rico that there was an island called Bimini that had a fountain of youth. Today, scientists are taking a more pragmatic approach, experimenting with stem cells and genetic engineering, all in a concerted effort to slow, stop, or maybe even reverse the aging process. Let's face it, we're all pre-programmed for self-preservation. People want to survive and live. So wouldn't you be interested if I told you about a viable way that you could increase your lifespan, not by 20 or 30 years, but forever? Did you know the Bible actually does talk about this secret fountain of youth? That's right. Jesus said, "Whoever drinks the water of life that I will give him will never thirst, but the water that I will give him will become in him a fountain of water, springing up into everlasting life." In fact, the Bible ends by inviting people to drink from this living water. "And the Spirit and the bride say, 'Come,' and let him who hears say, 'Come,' and let who is athirst come, and whoever will, let him take the water of life freely." Well, friend, it's real. And the Bible teaches that God deeply wants to give you this gift of everlasting life. But you might be thinking, there has to be a catch. How exactly do you receive this free gift? In the next few moments, I'm going to share with you 5 practical steps that you can take that will place the keys of eternal life within your reach. What you do with them is up to you. First, we must recognize there's obviously a problem. Death, disease, terrorism, pain, none of this was God's original plan. In the world around us, we can see a spiritual battle is raging between light and darkness, good and evil, right and wrong. It all began eons ago when the highest of God's creations, a beautiful and powerful angel named Lucifer, now better known as Satan, became inflamed with jealousy. He resented that he could not have all of the power of God. That's when, following a lengthy and slanderous campaign, Lucifer led 1/3 of the angels of God in an all-out rebellion against their creator. Satan next deceived the first humans into disbelieving and disobeying God, so they unwittingly surrendered the dominion of this world to the devil. Our beautiful planet was hijacked by an evil fiend and his forces that filled the world with their spirit of sin and selfishness. But God sent his Son into the world as a human to guide, to rescue, and ultimately to redeem those that would trust in him. We're all sinners, for we've all sinned and fallen short of the glory of God. It's true of you, it's true of me. All we like sheep have gone astray. We've turned everyone to his own way. And the Lord laid upon him, Jesus, the iniquity of us all. Whether it's lying or stealing or evil thoughts, we have all broken the golden rule, God's law of love, better known as the Ten Commandments. The principles of God's law are meant to protect us and to ensure a life of peace and safety. The Bible reveals that the penalty for sin, breaking God's law, is death, because sin naturally separates us from the one who gives life. Are there unkind words that you've spoken or actions that you've taken in your life that have hurt others or even yourself? God is asking you to acknowledge that you're a sinner so that you can take the next step. The second step to eternity is to believe you can, in fact, be saved. And that's the good news of salvation. A Roman jailer once asked the Apostle Paul, "What must I do to be saved?" Paul answered, "Believe in the Lord Jesus Christ and you will be saved." To believe in Christ means to believe in who he is, the Son of God and Savior of the world, and to trust him with your life. Unlike you or I, Jesus lived a perfect, sinless life. By faith, he never broke a commandment of God. He now offers to take your sinful record in exchange for His perfect life. He literally died in your place so that you can live forever in a paradise without sin. Jesus suffered in your place for your sin so you can be forgiven. You must accept this by faith. He that believes in the Son has everlasting life. Isn't that simple? Will you believe this message of hope that Jesus is offering you right now? The third step in receiving the gift of salvation is to confess and repent of your sins. Tell God you're sorry. The Bible says, "He that covers his sins will not prosper, but whoever confesses and forsakes them will have mercy." Jesus also said, "Unless you repent, you will all likewise perish." To repent means to make a determined choice to turn away from the self-destructive lifestyle of sin and to trust that God will help you do it. It means to honor God's commandments in your mind, in your heart, and in your actions. Let the wicked forsake his way and the unrighteous man his thoughts. Let him return to the Lord, and he will have mercy on him, and to our God, for he will abundantly pardon. A person who repents is genuinely sorry for sinning, and they turn their hearts towards God. The Lord then promises to give them the transforming power of the Holy Spirit. He'll place within you a new heart and a new mind. Now, God does not expect you to remember and confess every sin you've ever committed. Just humbly come to Him in the name of Jesus and willingly confess you've broken His laws. There may be some specific things the Holy Spirit will bring to your attention. Tell Him you're sorry. Ask Him to wash away your sins. When you do, the Bible says you can have complete assurance that He will fully forgive you. If we confess our sins, He is faithful and just to forgive us our sins and to cleanse us from all unrighteousness. Will you please open your heart now to the Lord, confess your sins, and then believe He has forgiven you? Eternal life, you're almost there. The fourth step to eternity is to willingly receive Jesus as your personal Savior. Christ said, "Behold, I stand at the door and knock. If anyone hears my voice and opens the door, I will come into him and dine with him, and he with me." You receive Christ by audibly praying and inviting him into your heart. This is God's amazing gift to you. For God so loved the world that he gave his only begotten Son, that whoever believes in him might not perish, but have everlasting life. But receiving Christ also means more. It means trusting in His instruction and guiding influence in your life and actions. Therefore, if anyone is in Christ, he's a new creation. Old things have passed away. Behold, all things are become new. Will you now receive Jesus into your life and give Him permission to abide in you? Now is the best time. Will you ask Him? Sincerely pray this simple prayer and then review the steps that we just covered. Dear God, I know that I've broken your laws and my sins have separated me from you. I believe that your Son Jesus died for my sins and was resurrected from the dead and is alive in heaven and hears my prayers. I am truly sorry for my past sins and I now want to turn to you and turn away from sin. Please forgive me and help me to walk in a new life. I invite Jesus to become the Lord of my life, to rule and to reign in my heart from this day forward. Please send your Holy Spirit to help me obey you and to do your will for the rest of my life. And I pray these things in Jesus' name. Amen. The fifth step to eternity is to now confess Jesus as your Lord. Eternal life is more than just receiving. It's also about giving. To keep your faith, you need to share it with others by word and example. The Bible tells us, if you confess with your mouth the Lord Jesus Christ and believe in your heart that God has raised him from the dead, you will be saved. He then says, for with the heart one believes unto righteousness, and with the mouth confession is made unto salvation. To confess Jesus as your Lord means to choose to follow him every day. Christ said, whoever desires to come after me, let him deny himself, take up his cross, and follow me. Friend, remember, following Jesus is an ongoing walk, a love relationship. If you stumble and fall along the way, don't be discouraged. He's promised, I will never leave you or forsake you. Just get up. God wants to set you free from the burden of guilt and sin in your life. God loves you so much, He sent Jesus, who willingly took the wages of your sins upon Himself. Christ died so you can live, live forever. Let Him free you from sin now and experience a real and lasting peace. So I'd like to offer you a free gift to strengthen you in your new relationship with Jesus.
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1: 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And now, share this gift of everlasting life with others by passing on this video.

0: Be kind to one another, tender-hearted, forgiving one another, even as God in Christ forgave you.
1: Marriage was part of God's original perfect plan. And it's very important for us to remember what the Bible fundamentals are in having healthy and wholesome marriages. Admittedly, marriage can be tough. There will be disagreements, and there'll be challenges, but you need to learn to forgive, and forgive quickly. Don't constantly be focusing on the faults of your spouse and trying to change them. Remember the things that brought you together in the first place and nurture those characteristics. And friends, remember, do regular devotions together. Couples should pray together, serve one another. You know, the Lord tells us in Matthew 20, verse 28, the Son of Man did not come into the world to be served, but to serve. First Corinthians 13 says, love is kind. It is not provoked. It rejoices in the truth. It hopes all things, endures all things. Love never fails. The closer we come to God, inevitably, the closer we will come to one another.
0: Discover these life-changing lessons at AmazingBibleStudies.com.
1: The leaders of Amazing Facts had noticed there's such a tremendous need among young people. They've got so many things bombarding them right now. We thought about it and said, let's do a youth summit. A lot of the youth are looking for an event where they can get together and they know they're going to hear Bible truth.
2: Coming here every year and being able to be around other young people helps boost my spiritual journey.
3: To me, the significance of AFY is bringing young people together to create a stronger relationship with Jesus and each other at the same time.
4: When you have a group of young people who have that same motivation in the same vicinity, there is an enlightening fire that everyone gets.
5: This is a place where you learn why this faith is real. It's not just listening to someone take a verse from the Bible and explain it. It's someone talking about real issues that kids deal with.
1: At this time in their life, they've got their vigor, their energy, they're looking for direction. They're poised to change the world. We need to train this young people, an army, that can get out there and really be living the life and sharing the good news.
6: If anyone's considering coming to these conferences, it's going to be the best decision you ever made.

And I don't know if you know, but in the Jewish community, they calculate the Passover based upon the moon. It's a lunar calendar. And the Jews had a way of compensating every few years for the discrepancy, because the Jews had a year with 360 days. Just keep that in mind when you calculate prophecy. And it's easy to prove that, because they talk about 42 months is going to be 1,260 days. There is some discussion and division among some Jewish theologians about when the Passover lands, and some have it landing today. I just thought you might know that. And so it's appropriate that we're talking about the miracle of Cana, where Jesus turns the water into wine. And that is our message today, which I've titled, A Wedding, Water, and Wine. Now, many of you have probably read John chapter 2 before, but I want you to turn there, and I think we can learn some new things today. Turn. We are just looking at 11 verses, and we're going to do our best to unpack this story. You'll not find it in Matthew, Mark, or Luke. John was the last of the gospel writers, but this story stood out to him, and he thought it was important for people to understand there's a reason why this was the first miracle that launched Jesus' ministry. And so I'm just going to read, without interruption, verses 1 through 11, so you have the

picture, then we'll back up and we'll break it down as well as we can, okay? This is John chapter 2, verse 1. On the third day, there was a wedding in Cana of Galilee, and the mother of Jesus was there. Now both Jesus and his disciples were invited to the wedding. And when they ran out of wine, the mother of Jesus said to him, "They have no wine." And Jesus said, "Woman, what does your concern have to do with me? My hour has not yet come." His mother said to the servants, "Whatever he says to you, do it." Now there was a set of 6 water pots of stone, according to the manner of purification of the Jews, containing 20 or 30 gallons apiece. And Jesus said to them, "Fill the water pots with water." And they, the servants, filled them to the brim. And he said to them, "Draw some out now and take it to the master of the feast." And they took it. And when the master of the feast had tasted the water that was made wine, and he didn't know where it came from, but the servants who had drawn the water knew, the master of the feast called the bridegroom. And he said to him, "Every man at the beginning sets out the good wine, and when the guests have well drunk, then the inferior. You have kept the good wine until now. This is the beginning of signs Jesus did in Cana of Galilee and manifested his glory, and his disciples believed in him." All right, that's the subject for our passage, the miracle of turning the water to wine. What is going on here? It is a lot more than just a miracle. There is great spiritual significance attached to every word in this story. And I am sure that when I get done with my humble exposition, 90% will still be left out, because the Word of God is bottomless. But I'm going to share with you some things. As I read this again, I just became very touched by how much is in there. And I think there's something inspirational and redemptive that will be a blessing to you as well. So this is the first miracle. It says this is the beginning of signs that Jesus did. Why would he choose to do this? First miracle, going to a wedding and turning water into wine. Now, just to set the setting so you understand, Jesus was baptized by John the Baptist at the Jordan River, which was far south of what we call Galilee. Galilee surrounds the Sea of Galilee. There you have a map. Where John the Baptist baptized him is not even on the map. It's south of that. It says John was baptizing in Enon near Salim because there was much water there. It was a deep spot further south. Most of Jesus' ministry was around the Sea of Galilee. When he went down to Judea, where there was a concentration of scribes and Pharisees, he met with a lot more resistance than ministering among some of the poor and regular people that worked up around Galilee. Jesus grew up in Nazareth. You see that on the map. That's south of the red line there. Cana was about 9 miles north. It is still there today. It is called by the name Sakana, but it's the same town, and Nazareth is still there today, even after all these years. So after Jesus was baptized, John the Baptist maybe 3 times identifies Jesus as the Lamb of God. The first time he identifies Jesus in the Jordan as, "This is the Lamb of God that takes away the sin of the world," and then Jesus comes for baptism. And John says, "I need you to baptize me." And Jesus said, "Suffer it to be so now, for thus it becomes us to fulfill all righteousness." John baptizes him. The heavens are opened. The Holy Spirit comes down like a dove. A voice comes from heaven saying, "This is my beloved Son in whom I'm well pleased." Jesus goes to the bank. He prays. Everybody is in awe. John the apostle was there. He saw that. Maybe Peter and James and Andrew, some of the others. There's a great multitude. It says all of Judea and Galilee went out to listen to John's preaching. But then Jesus disappears for 40 days in the wilderness. He comes back. Now, John may have moved his baptism further north. He baptized at different places to minister to different people. Jesus comes back, and again John points to him and says, "Behold the Lamb of God that takes away the sin of the world." Now, when you're reading in the Gospel of John, if you turn back to John chapter 2, I want you to notice something. It says here in John chapter 1, first chapter of John, verse 29.
The next day, John saw Jesus coming towards him and said, "Behold, the Lamb of God who takes away the sin of the world." Go to verse 35. Again, the next day, John stood with two of his disciples looking at Jesus as he walked. He says, there he goes, "Behold, the Lamb of God that takes away," or "Behold, the Lamb of God," there. And so two of the disciples, one of them we presume is John, begin to follow him. So this is now 40 days after his baptism. He returns to this place, and now he starts to gather a handful of disciples. Notice they're called disciples. They're not yet apostles. So when he goes to the wedding, some people think he brought 12 apostles. It doesn't say that. He may have six, and we can pretty well guess what their names were. We got John, his brother James, Andrew, Peter, and it specifically mentions Philip and Nathaniel. Okay, so this is the very beginning of his ministry. He's got a small collection of regular followers. They're called disciples. He's not yet ordained them as the 12 apostles. That happens later. And it's also interesting because Nathaniel is the last one. He says, "Behold, an Israelite within whom there is no guile." When you get later to the Gospel of John, it says Nathaniel, who is from Cana. So it specifically tells us what town Nathaniel is from. I think that's John chapter 20 or 21. So when you look at the map, and I should say a word about how a Jewish wedding works here, just so we understand. Jewish weddings were different than the typical English or Victorian weddings that we celebrate. It's kind of been Americanized. What would happen is a young man, usually the parents talk first, and they thought, "We found a good fit." And there was a dowry that the bride would pay, but the young man took responsibility for the cost of the wedding, the groom. He would, in a public setting, he would hand a cup of wine, grape juice, to the bride, and as she would take a symbolic sip of that, that meant they are now betrothed. They are engaged. The wedding comes later. It could be months or a year later. He would go back and either buy a house by his father's house or build a house. You remember when Jesus said, "I go to prepare a place for you"? He's speaking in the context of a Jewish wedding. He said, "And if I go and prepare a place for you," if I'm the bridegroom and I go and I prepare a dwelling place for you, am I going to forget to pick up the bride? So there's a great assurance in there. And so then he would come back. You've read the parable of the 10 virgins. They're waiting for the bridegroom. They didn't know exactly, but they usually were tipped off that this is the day the wedding feast is going to begin. Those feasts used to last for about a week. That's a long wedding, but it was a big occasion. And the bridegroom, sometimes it took him a year to make sure that he saved up enough for the wedding feast and that he could provide for the guests. And they used to go and expect all of their needs would be provided for by the bridegroom. Now, who is the bridegroom for us? That's Jesus. Is he going to take care of the needs of the bride and the guests? How many parables does Jesus share about the wedding feast? There's quite a few. So a lot of the context of the New Testament is in the verbiage with the symbolism and the analogy of a wedding. One of the first things that God does at creation, he says, "Adam, I want you to name all the animals." And he names all the animals. And the buck has the doe and the bull has the cow, and he starts noticing something's missing for him. And God wanted him to feel that vacuum. And he put him to sleep, and he took a rib, and he made a wife, and God presents Eve to Adam. God performs the first wedding. And so the Bible begins with a wedding. He made man, male and female, he made them, and I could launch right off into a wedding sermon here, but I have to save that for future events. But anyway, it begins with a wedding, and then you go to, why a wedding? Why is the first miracle at a wedding? Well, Jesus is sending a signal. The whole plan of salvation is the context of a wedding. If you read, I'll just give you a few verses here. Genesis chapter 2, verse 22, of course, God, the Lord took a man and he made a woman and brought her to the man. Go to Jeremiah 3:14. "Return, O backsliding children, says the Lord, for I am married to you."
You go to Hosea. The whole book of Hosea is in the context of a wayward wife. Hosea 2:19, I will betroth you to me forever. I have betrothed you. He says, I purchased you. Ephesians 5:25, husbands, love your wives as Christ also loved the church and gave himself for her. Revelation 19:9, then he said to me, write, blessed are those who are called to the marriage supper of the Lamb. Revelation 21:2, then I, John, saw the holy city, the new Jerusalem, coming down from heaven, from God, prepared as a what? A bride adorned for her husband. Jesus is the husband. Go to verse 9 in Revelation 21. Then one of the seven angels and talked with me, saying, come, I will show you the bride, the Lamb's wife. So here we've gone from Genesis to Revelation. I have not covered a fraction of it, where God compares, you read in Ezekiel, he says, I saved you and I adorned you and I made you my bride. I took you. And so the strongest love relationship, most intimate love relationship in the Bible is that husband-wife relationship where you become one. And then Jesus says, he prays that we might be one as he and the Father are one. And so all of the language of the wedding is in the plan of salvation. It shouldn't surprise us that the first miracle of Jesus is in the context of a wedding. Now, some things we have to speculate. Because Cana and Nazareth are not far apart, it's very probable that the parties knew each other. Mary has some role in the wedding. She had some responsibility because she sees that the wine was running low. The guests didn't know that they were out of wine, but almost out. And so she has some responsibility there, and she takes that to Jesus. It could be because Nathanael is from Cana, and he's been called. It says Mary is invited. Nathanael may have been related. Some commentators go far enough to say that before Nathanael heard about Jesus, he was betrothed and it was his wedding. Others have said it was John's wedding. Well, you know, that's speculation. We don't know. But one thing we do know is it was expensive and you couldn't afford to invite just anybody to your wedding. So the fact that Mary and those six disciples, all which become apostles later, the fact that they're invited to the wedding means there's family there. So in the book Desire of Ages, it's telling us that Jesus attends a wedding and his first miracle is endorsing this institution. It's interesting that there are some churches that say the clergy should not marry. I don't know where they get that from the Bible. Because though Jesus was not married, he was married to the church. So he's endorsing this institution. In the book Desire of Ages, many of you have read that classic on the life of Christ, page 144, in the wilderness of temptation, he had drunk the cup of woe. He comes forth to give men the cup of blessing by his benediction to hallow the relations of human life. She's talking about he's just drunk the cup of woe in the wilderness. What you drink in the Bible, it means something. The disciples, James and John, come to Jesus and say, Lord, we want to sit on your right hand and your left hand. One of the Gospels says, their mother was the one that approached Jesus in behalf of her sons. And you know what Jesus said to them? Are you able to drink the cup that I must drink and to be baptized with my baptism? They said, oh yeah, no problem. They had no idea what they were in for. But there is a cost to following Christ. And there's a cost to marriage if you didn't know that. I remember about these two guys were sitting in church and one of the wealthier members walked in the main doors a little late and people's heads turned and he comes down the aisle and his wife is dressed to the nines. And one of the men sitting in the congregation said to his friend, that guy's wife always looks like $1 million. And his friend responded, yeah, and it costs him about $1 million a year to keep her looking that way. So there are costs. There are sacrifices. But this was a joyful occasion, the wedding. I don't want to give you the wrong impression. And the wedding could last up to a week. I remember once, and you always wanted guests of honor there at the wedding. I was in India, my first visit in 1999, and we were something of a spectacle because we went to India when Chennai was still called Madras.
And they've later given it the more ancient name, an Indian name. They got rid of the colonial names and they call it Chennai. And there's millions, 20 million people in the city. And when you're a Belagana, that's the Navajo word for a white man. And when you're a Belagana and you're walking up the streets, people notice you. And I was with my son, Micah, who's 6'3", and we were with our producer, Doug, who is 6'6". And in India, I'm a little above average height, in case you believe it or not. Some places I'm tall, some places I'm not. And we were walking down the street, and people just stop and look. And it was kind of funny, and sad and funny, but two motor scooters coming towards each other on the street were both so engaged at looking at us walking down the street, they collided. It wasn't serious, but they both fell over, they dusted themselves off and went, but we had to laugh later. So just to give you an idea, we were a spectacle. But to have people of honor at your wedding, we were walking by a wedding, and the drums are going and the music is going, and you could see all very bright colors. Any of you ever seen an Indian wedding? See a couple people here. Yeah, it's very bright colors, a lot of food, the bride and the groom are at this table, and the music is spilling out into the streets for everybody on the block to know about, and it lasts for days, maybe not a week, but it goes on for days. They saw us walk by, and they just about grabbed us and pulled us in. Oh, you, if you could come to our wedding. They didn't know who we were. We never met them before. But they thought, if we would come in, that would bring honor to have these foreign guests at the wedding. And we didn't speak the language, and we had to decline. We were on our way somewhere. But I thought, wow, they were just going to pull us off the street and bring us into the wedding. And it went on for days. And it's quite an occasion. Of course, the customs there in India are a little different than the Jewish customs. Any of you ever seen the Jewish wedding where not only was there a cup of wine for the betrothal, but then at the actual marriage ceremony, there is a cup of covenant. So what's happening with the wine and the marriage feast? There's a covenant that is being made. Does Jesus make a covenant with his bride? So they would pour some of the wine into one cup, and both the man and the woman would drink from the cup, and they'd drain it. And then they'd wrap it in a cloth, they put it down, and the husband, what did he do? Breaks the cup, meaning nobody else is going to drink from this cup. This is a covenant just between you and me. Have any of you ever seen that before? And then they'll be dancing at a Jewish wedding. Now, my family's Jewish, so I've seen this. They'll be dancing at a Jewish wedding, but the women dance with the women, and the men dance with the men, and you'll sometimes see where the groom is put on a chair, and all the men in the wedding party, they hoist him on the chair, and the women hoist the girl on a chair. And so here you've got the bride is on a chair, and they're singing, na, na, na, na, na, na, and they're carrying her around. That's not the right song. I don't know the right song, but it was a Jewish song. It's a Hava Nagila. And then the men, they're all taking the man around and everybody's clapping. And it's a very festive, but it's innocent. It's not, it's not a sexually suggestive dance. In our wedding receptions today, sometimes I've had to excuse myself because it goes over the line and it's not the pure wine that they're drinking. We'll get to that in just a minute. So let me give you an example of this. Mary was probably participating in some of the organization. Genesis 29, verse 27. How many of you remember at the wedding, Jacob works 7 years because he loves who? Rachel. And he loves her so much, it says they seem like days. Wouldn't it be wonderful if our service for Jesus, we love him so much, it's not a drudgery, but it's a joy. Isn't that the way it should be? But then the night of the wedding, when Jacob goes in to the tent, Laban has pulled a very mean joke on him. Joke's not the word. Swindled him. And instead of bringing Rachel, you know, the girl's wearing a veil. Some of you remember that when Rebecca first meets Isaac, she says, who's the man out in the field? And they said, well, that's going to be your future husband. She gets off her camel and she covers herself with a veil. He wasn't supposed to see her until the night that the wedding was consummated. And so
Laban then switches and puts Leah in the tent instead of Rachel. And it's one of the questions I'll have to ask Jacob in heaven when we're by ourselves. But how could he possibly not know it was Leah until the morning? My guess is that he was inebriated, that it was the wrong kind of wine. And he had a little too much. But when he finds it, he says, "What have you done to me?" Well, let me read it to you. It's here. Laban says, "Look, you know, in our land, we always give away the firstborn first. You should have known." And it is a dirty trick. He says, "Fulfilled her week." There was like a honeymoon week. "Fulfill her week, and we will give thee this also for the service. You will serve me another 7 years if..." In other words, fulfill Leah's week, then I will also give you Rachel. He didn't have to work another 7 years for Rachel, but you have to agree to work for me for 7 years. Then he worked another 7 years for his provisions. Go to Judges 14. This is Samson's wedding feast. So we're diving deep here. Judges 14, verse 12. "Samson said to them, 'Let me pose a riddle to you. If you can correctly solve it and explain it to me within the 7 days of the feast.'" So you see how long their weddings were? "Then I will give you 30 linen garments and 30 changes of raiment." That's why the groom would sometimes have to, Samson was trying to save a little money, the groom used to have to supply everything for the wedding. Now we have these millennial weddings where you like bring a bag lunch. But it wasn't back then in Bible times. It was you supplied the needs for the guests. Now there is a problem that arises during the wedding. When it says the third day, you'll notice in the beginning of John, it says the third day. What is that third day? Well, there is some discussion. You'll notice in John chapter 1, it says this day, and then this day, and the next day, and the next day. And then during the wedding, it says the third day. Now, it's possible at the end, go back to with John. I told you this is a Bible study, so I'm hoping you know better. You can read here in John chapter 1, verse 43, it says, "The following day Jesus wanted to go to Galilee, and he found Philip and said, 'Follow me.'" So Jesus is planning on going from the Jordan, where he met John and Peter and Andrew and Nathaniel and James, and he says, "I'm going to go to Galilee." We don't know if this is the third day after John the Baptist has said the second time, "This is the Lamb of God," and Jesus picks up Philip and Nathaniel 3 days after that? Or is it the third day of the wedding? You know, I read the commentaries and it's hard to describe. But one thing I do know is he mentions the third day because in the gospel, what happens on the third day? He rises. You read the book of Judges, it says after 3 days, several times. After 3 days, deliverance usually comes after 3 days. And so there's a deliverance that takes place. There's a big problem. Now, when Mary tells Jesus they have no wine, there's a problem here. First of all, I don't know if you know that these are the last words that Mary speaks that are recorded. It's not the last time she talks, but the last recorded words of Mary are, "Do what he commands you." What does a woman represent in Bible analogies? So I think there's some symbolism in here somewhere. John never calls Mary, Mary. He always calls her Jesus' mother. It's like he doesn't feel worthy to even say her name. And John also talks about Mary Magdalene. There's other Marys. But he always refers to Jesus' mother as the mother of Christ or Jesus' mother. He never says Mary, which is also interesting. So she approaches Jesus. She maybe has some responsibility at the wedding. And it says, "And they ran out of wine." Now, for you and I today, you might be thinking, "All right, well, hop in your car and go get some more." Or, pull out some other spirits. Wine was crucial to the wedding. The wedding groom... small communities, there may have been 100, 150 people that lived in Cana. It's a small town. Everybody knew everybody. And everybody knew about this coming wedding. It may be the bride was from Nazareth
and the wedding procession with the virgins escorted her up to Cana. So everybody in Nazareth and in Cana, they all know about this big family wedding. That's history who the individuals were, except we know that it's telling us something about Christ and the church. But to run out of wine, they had two things they drank back then. It was water and it was juice. And to run out would be terrible embarrassment, shame, humiliation for the groom and his family. Some of the guests might say, "What kind of wedding is this?" and leave. And it was really a very serious crisis. And it was about to bring real embarrassment on the groom. So when she says they have no wine, Jesus gives this cryptic answer. If you look in John chapter 2, this is where you find the red letter in verse 4. "Woman," how many of you call your mother a woman? In my day growing up, you know, the bikers had the motorcycle mama, and he might call his girlfriend, "Hey, woman, get me another beer." I mean, it's kind of derogatory in our language. That's not this. In this culture, the word woman, it's madam. You remember the woman who was caught in the act of adultery. And finally, all of her accusers leave, and Jesus says, "Woman, where are those thine accusers?" He's speaking to her in a term of respect. It doesn't translate well into English, but he's basically saying, "Madam." So, "Signora," it was a term of respect. He's saying, "Woman, what does this concern have to do with me?" Now, whenever Jesus asks a question, does he know the answer? We are supposed to fill in what the answer is. When he says to Adam, "Where are you?" Adam is supposed to say, "I'm naked because I sinned." So when Jesus says, "Woman, what does this have to do with me?" He's inviting all of us to ask, what is the message in this story? So we're not going to want to miss what is Jesus telling us in this miracle. First miracle, it is extremely significant. It has something to do with you personally. He says, "Woman, what does your concern have to do with me?" He's not saying it doesn't have anything to do with him. He's saying we need to know what it has to do with him. He's also telling Mary there is a very real message. For the first 30 years of my life, it says in the Gospel of Luke, you remember when Jesus was 12 years old, he went to the temple, and the parents lost track of him. And they finally find him 3 days later. They spend 3 days sorrowing, searching for him. And he said, "Why did you search for me? Wist ye not, or did you not know I must be about my Father's business?" Jesus, we think probably at that event, 12 years old, he finally was old enough where God revealed to him what his mission was. It started to dawn on him that he was the Messiah. Can't prove that, but it seems to be evident that he knew that his heavenly Father took priority over his earthly parents. But then, after that experience, it says he went home and he was subject to them. He was an obedient, helpful, good son. Helped in the family business, never talked back to his parents, did what they said, did not have his rebellious teenage years. Jesus was sinless. Can you say amen? He lived without sin. It says he did no sin. Now, I know it's maybe hard for us to identify. But what happens now when he tells his mother, "I'm going to be baptized, I'm going to the Jordan"? When the Holy Spirit came down and God says, "This is my beloved son," his relationship with his earthly mother changes. Now, if you're a Catholic, you probably have problems with that. But you have to keep in mind, when Jesus began his ministry, he was preaching to the crowds, and a messenger came and said, "You know, your mother and your brothers," let me just pause and say, Joseph is never mentioned. Joseph obviously died. He's never mentioned at the wedding. He's never mentioned in person once Christ begins his ministry. Joseph was probably older than Mary. He's passed away. So Jesus is teaching this crowd, and someone says, "Your mother and your brother, they're outside the crowd. And they can't get to you. They want to talk to you." And what does Jesus say? "Who is my mother and my brother?
But he that does the will of my Father in heaven, this is my mother and my brother and my father, or my sisters. And so he's saying the relationship has changed. She is not now ordering my steps. I am following the orders of my Heavenly Father. So when she comes to him, he's not saying I won't help. He's saying, I'll help, but be clear that you don't understand exactly how this is going to end. You know, when Jesus was a little baby, she brought him to dedicate him, and Simon said, a sword will pierce your own heart. She wondered, she pondered those things, but she didn't know what that meant. You would have thought that when John the Baptist said, this is the Lamb of God that takes away the sin of the world. Do you know, all the time in the Bible, when a lamb takes away sin, it has to die. But in spite of all this evidence, the Jews still had their eschatology backwards. They read about the Messiah being a Savior, and they knew something about the Passover lamb and the Messiah. But they read the prophecies about Jesus coming, the Messiah coming as a conquering king, and they wanted that to happen first. So they were sure that first he was going to establish the throne of David, evict the Romans, make Israel an international empire, and even Mary hoped for that. Even after Jesus died on the cross, you know what they said to him in Acts chapter 1? Will you at this time establish the kingdom? Are we going to get rid of the Romans? Are you going to sit on the throne of David? Do we get to rule with you? And they thought, well, we understand the spiritual kingdom, but when do we get the literal kingdom? So Jesus was saying, look, my hour is not yet come. He was trying to let his mother know, it's not what you think. So, and I wanted to give you some verses on that, on this. Well, first let me talk about this. Wine and blood. I know that doesn't sound very good, but this wine that he's about to create, be thinking what happened at the Last Supper. Does Jesus give wine to the disciples? And he tells them to drink it. So it happens at the beginning and the end of his ministry. First miracle of Jesus, he gives the best pure grape juice, and I'll say more about that in a minute, to his people at this wedding feast. What's the last thing that happens to Jesus as he hangs upon the cross? He says, I thirst, and they dip a sponge in sour wine. It's almost like vinegar, semi-fermented. They thought maybe it would deaden his thirst, and he tasted it and then turned away. I think one version says it was mixed with gall. Gall is a narcotic, and he didn't want anything to cloud his mind. But look what happens. God gives us the best pure, first thing of his ministry. Last thing before he says it is finished, we give him sour, intoxicating, narcotic wine. Vinegar, bitter. I had to clean a toilet yesterday. That's too much information for a sermon. Wasn't at my house. I had a stain, and I went online. It says, use vinegar. So I went to the store, and I bought some vinegar to get rid of those mineral stains. And I sniffed it. I didn't taste. So a sniff is enough. It's bitter. It's pungent. One represents the blood of Christ that washes away our sin, beginning his ministry. The other represents our sin. He gives us a blood transfusion. Jesus took ours, and he gives us his. And it's important. I mean, this is the whole gospel. He says, I will take your badness and give you my goodness. I take your weakness, I give you my strength. I take your sin, I give you my purity. And so he makes a transaction with us. So wine is symbolized by blood. Let me just give you a few verses. I always like to back it up. Genesis 49, verse 11. And I'm sorry, not all the verses are on the screen. I'm hoping you still hold your Bibles or at least a digital version and you're taking notes. He washed his garments in wine, his clothes in the blood of grapes. Now, this is where Jacob is giving the blessings to his 12 sons just before he dies, and it's a blessing for Judah. And he talks about wine and the blood of grapes. Matthew 26 at the Last Supper. What does Jesus say?
For this is my blood of the new covenant, which is shed for the remission of sins. But I say to you, I will not drink of the fruit of the vine from now on until that day when I drink it new with you in my Father's kingdom. So when Jesus hands them the cup of grape juice, what does he compare it to? Blood. Whose blood? His blood. What kind of blood? Pure. Now, was the bread leavened or unleavened? Unleavened. Leavening is a form of fermentation. Jesus said, beware of the leaven of the Pharisees. That was not good. And they were not to have leaven in any of their dwellings during the Passover. The bread was to be pure, unleavened. The grape juice was to be unfermented. Now, I'm going to park here for a minute. I won't stay too long. But, I'll confess that when I'm preparing to preach in a certain chapter, I look at commentaries. I'll sometimes listen to other pastors' sermons, and it's so easy now with YouTube. And I do research, and I'm disappointed how many pastors say that it was fermented. I'm thankful some of the old commentators like Adam Clark and others, they say this was pure grape juice. It was unfermented. If you look, I've got it in my notes here. I want to give it to you. From the time of Christ, I've got a quote here. Yeah, Pliny the Elder. This is a Roman historian talking about the good wine. He says, not only Pliny, but Plutarch, Horace, they describe good wine as the best wine, which was harmless, what we would call innocent, unfermented. It was innocentis vini, the most useful wine. And so the historians, when they said good wine, you could get fermented wine anytime. See, what the Jews often did is, because wine is a liquid, it's heavy. I think water weighs about 8 pounds a gallon. Gasoline is actually lighter, if you didn't know that. But water, wine would be similar, about 8 pounds a gallon. When they used to transport it, they would dehydrate it and concentrate it into a syrup form, which did a couple things. One, it prevented it from fermenting, because the more sugar is one of the things that makes things preserve. Vinegar is also a preservative. Salsa in your refrigerator will last very long. How many of you know that? Yeah, if it's got vinegar, salad dressing, 3 years old, you're fine. No, don't do that. Vinegar, sugar, preserves things. So they would concentrate it, and it slowed fermentation. Then when they got to the place where they'd use it, they'd rehydrate it. But how many of you know that fresh orange juice is better, it's gooder, than concentrate? They were amazed, where did you get the good stuff? Christians should not drink alcohol. Jesus did not make, by the way, we're going to get to the place where he fills up those stone water pots, and between 130 and 150 gallons are in the miracle. Jesus did not make a lot of booze for a party. He filled these stone purification vessels with pure grape juice. Alcohol causes most of the misery in our culture. Even though there's a whole spectrum of drugs that are out there, you ask any highway patrol, you go to the emergency room of the hospital, say, what drug causes the most problems? It's alcohol. I don't know if it's changed, but years ago I read that 1 out of 7 people that drinks becomes a problem drinker. And it messes with them. They can become addicted. And I've often asked, would you keep a dog that bit 1 out of 7 people that came to your house? And some people will say, well, the Bible says, drink in moderation, just a little bit. Well, how much is that? True story. Friend, alcoholic, recovering alcoholic, invited to a Presbyterian church. The good people I know, I used to go to their church before I became an Adventist. And they use real wine in their communion service. Whereas the Methodist, you know how Welch's grape juice got invented? Methodist pastor
wanted to develop a way to pasteurize grape juice so it would stay good and they could use it for their communion services. That's how Welch's got started. Anyway, so my friend, he's invited home to the pastor's house. And, wait a second, no. They have a communion service. And so, you know, he's raised Methodist. He didn't know. He was at this Presbyterian church. And so they pass around the bread, and he takes it, and then they give the grape juice. And he takes a little snort of that. And he said that's all it took to get him to start drinking again. And he fell off the wagon. He said, you know, a little bit. I remember several times I quit smoking. I thought, just one. I'll just have one. And that one always turned into another pack, and it just started all over again. Another pastor invited someone home from church, same Presbyterian church, and they served a little wine. He was very defensive about, well, Jesus turned the water into wine, a little wine's okay, and drink it in moderation. Paul says to Timothy, drink a little wine for your stomach's infirmities, and they use those familiar quotes. And the man who was invited was a recovering alcoholic, and he started to shake and twist and squirm in his chair, and the pastor said, are you okay? He said, well, to tell you the truth, no. He said, I'm an alcoholic, and I've been recovered for several years, and I've been dry, and I can see what you've just poured out there is the real thing. And he said, I didn't expect to find it here. And then Paul says, if meat makes my brother stumble, I will eat no meat. Now, Paul is talking about if eating meat that was sacrificed to idols is going to make someone stumble. It's not talking about vegetarianism there. He says, I'm not going to do anything I don't have to do if it's going to make someone else stumble. So will we all agree that there's a lot of people in our culture? I was just, you know, last week, we gave a report on our Belize mission trip. How many of you again went on that trip? And something I didn't tell you last week was that Karen and I, we took 2 or 3 days. We stayed and went to visit San Pedro. Some of you went on the day off. The island right off Belize. We wanted to do some scuba diving. And someone told us, we met some of the other members that were on the mission trip. They said, did you see in the middle of town, they're advertising an Amazing Facts evangelistic meeting, which was really encouraging to me because, I'm on this remote island in the Caribbean, and I had no idea that we were doing meetings there. And we drive down, I wish I had a picture I'd show you. We're driving down on this little golf cart. They have very few cars on the island. Everyone drives golf carts. We see this big banner, Amazing Facts, Evangelistic Unfolding Revelation. And as Karen and I looked at each other, we said, we got nothing happening after dark. So we showed up at the meeting, which was good and bad. It kind of unnerved everybody. One of our evangelists was there, and we said, no, we're not dressed for it. They said, you're preaching. So we came, but somebody came into the meeting drunk. And it just distracted everybody. Not once or twice. We went all 3 nights that we were there. Every night someone showed up drunk. And it was like the devil came to the meeting. They got loud and started, they were saying, hallelujah, but it was just distracting everybody. I think they wanted to be saved. I was wondering where we could get a bouncer to remove them. My heart was not right because one of the deacons went over and sat down next to the man and he said, let me show you where he is in the Bible. And the guy started calming down. But alcohol is a curse. So many people in prison are there because of crimes committed while drinking. Most of the police calls for spousal abuse, alcohol is involved. 50% of the traffic accidents people are killed by or injure themselves from alcohol. How much should Christians support that? Noah drinks and he wanders around drunk in his tent, and Ham gets cursed. Lot drinks and he sleeps with his daughters twice. Give wine to him who is ready to perish, the Bible says. Woe unto him that puts the glass to his neighbor's lips. With all of these verses in mind, do you think that Jesus made booze? So I eat a very light breakfast. Karen's very nice. She bought me some Red Delicious grapes seedless, and I just have a handful of grapes and a handful of nuts. If I eat a lot, I go to sleep during the sermon. It's bad enough you go to sleep during the sermon. We don't want both of us going to sleep. So I just eat a handful of grapes, and I hope this works because this is not the hefty bag, but these are
are grapes. She cleans them up and puts them in a bowl for me. I'm going to make wine. Pray for me. This could end badly. So this would be, I could take off my shoes and stomp it between my toes, but that's what they do in Italy. But here, in the bottom of the bag, I don't know if the camera's got a close-up there. That's the best wine. That's what was made. You can only get that after the harvest. It's sweet. It's fresh. You can tell. It tastes the best. This is what Jesus made. Okay. Moving right along. Jesus' teaching is compared to what? New wine or old wine? It says you don't put new wine in old wineskins or it'll destroy them. So it's the new wine. Don't ever let anybody make you think that Jesus made alcohol. But didn't they say you've saved the best? You know, in our culture, you say, you got any good stuff? Oh, that means strong stuff. Where's the good punch at the wedding? That's because we're all, you know, perverted. we've all been corrupted by the drugs. And so that's not how they thought. You could get that all year long. You could only get the fresh stuff at harvest. They're going, where did he get this? And it's not harvest. It's probably around springtime when he was baptized or 40 days later from that. Jesus' teaching is new wine. What is the teaching of the bad wine? Revelation 17, the inhabitants of the earth were made drunk with the wine of her fornication. Whose wine inebriates people? The wine of Babylon. It's the old wine. Why did Jesus say, my hour is not yet come? He said, Mom, you may misunderstand my mission. I'm happy to help, but this is not my hour. Jesus, once he was baptized, was on a clock. Several times he said, my hour is not come, my hour is not come. At the Last Supper in the Garden of Gethsemane, his hour had come. He began suffering for the sins of the world Thursday night. By the way, that's 3 days and three nights. That's when his hour came. Let me read it to you. John 12:23, Jesus answered them saying, the hour has come that the Son of Man should be glorified. This is before his suffering at the Last Supper. Remember John 13, he washes their feet. Matthew 26, then he came to his disciples who were sleeping. Are you still sleeping and resting? Behold, the hour is at hand, and the Son of Man is being betrayed into the hands of sinners. So when Christ prayed the third time, not my will, thy will be done, exclamation mark, he then, the heaven, a veil went across, God hid his presence from his Son. The angels withdrew their protection. Jesus was in the hand of a mob like Jonah was in the whale. And for 3 days and three nights, he suffered. His suffering was not just on the cross. It was in the trial, in the beatings, in the mockery, the spitting. He was then drinking the cup of suffering that he talked about. So this was his hour. When he performs a miracle, what does he put the new wine in? It says there are six stone water pots for purification. Stone vessels. Is stone good or bad in the Bible? Jesus is the Rock of Ages. These are not porcelain. These are not clay. These are very expensive. They are carved out of rock. And when they put any fluid in there, it did not retain the taste. They could be perfectly cleaned and you'd never taste it again. Stone vessels for what? Purification. What's a vessel? You could turn to the person next to you and say, you're a vessel. I'm a vessel. Acts 9:15, but the Lord said to him, go your way, for he is a chosen vessel of mine. Talking about Paul. 2 Timothy 2:19, let everyone who names the name of Christ depart from iniquity. In a great house there are not only vessels of gold and silver, but wood and clay, some for honor, some for dishonor. Therefore, if anyone cleanses himself from the latter, he will be a vessel for honor, sanctified, that means purified and useful for the master, prepared for every good work. What day of the week was Adam created? Sixth day of the week. Six is a number for man. That's why you got 666 in Revelation. Those vessels represent humanity. Those six vessels. He is going to take what would be common water and he is going to fill it with
his pure sanctifying blood. And he doesn't just fill it three quarters. Do you notice it says to the brim? My cup runneth over. He fills us with his grace. And these are vessels unto purification. God wants us to keep our vessels. The miracle that Jesus performs at the wedding is a miracle of salvation. How he turns water into wine. Now, how many of you believe that was a miracle? 2 Corinthians 4:7, but we have this treasure in earthen vessels, that the excellence and the power of God may be of God and not of us. The ark was a vessel that contained the redeemed. Moses is put in a vessel. He is a savior. The Dead Sea Scrolls, the word of God, was found in jars. Did you know that? And if you go to Israel and you look at the museum, it's called the Shrine of the Book, where they keep the Dead Sea Scrolls. The museum is formed in a jar. It is a great, big, concrete, reinforced jar that protects the word of God. You and I are to have his word in us. Amen? Desire of Ages 148. The water is to fill the jars was brought by human hands, but the words of Christ alone could impart life-giving virtue. So with the rites that point to the Savior's death, it is only the power of Christ working through faith that have efficacy to nourish the soul. It's through faith. Now, what kind of vessels does God fill? Empty ones. If you're already full of something else, he can't fill you. Those six stone pots, they were there for purification, but they were empty. He says, fill them. Fill them with regular water. These are servants pouring in water. We don't know where the water came from. It doesn't matter. The miracle happened when Christ spoke his word over it. And then it says, when they bring this grape juice to the master of the feast. That's something like a combination of a maitre d'. He was the one who would taste things before it was given to the guests. He was sort of the tester. He was also the blesser, probably a Levite. The Levites were scattered. And if you had a Levite at your wedding, they would bless the wedding. They were like the pastors. And he tastes this, and he says, most people give people the best first, make a good impression. Not talking about the hard stuff. And then when people have been satisfied, they'll bring out that which is inferior, so they at least have something. But you have saved the best for last. Now, the Christian story of salvation is divided into three epics. The first epic is the epic of the patriarchs. That's Adam, Noah, Methuselah, 2,000 years. Then Abraham is born. He's wondering, when is the Messiah going to come? Eve maybe hoped it would be one of her sons, or Noah, one of his sons. Abraham hopes Isaac would be the Messiah, but he said, no, through Isaac's descendants, the Messiah will come. You've got the second epic, the time of the Jews. With Christ, you enter the last epic. We are now, do you realize next year is going to be 2,000 years from the baptism of Jesus? And our church, as an international movement, we are praying that God will baptize his people with the Holy Spirit next year. So it says you save the best for last. Just thinking God thinks big. A day with the Lord is like 1,000 years. In this last epic is, why didn't Jesus come at the beginning? He comes in the last epic. You've saved the best for last. And when they pierced his side, and out came the water and the blood that washes away the sin of the world. 1 John 5:6, this is he who came by water and by blood, Jesus Christ, not only by water, but by blood, and the Spirit that bears witness, because the Spirit is truth. Now, this was a miracle. I want to remind you, this is a miracle. You know, here in California, we are surrounded by vineyards. And how do you get this grape juice? God rains water down from heaven, and he turns water to wine. Isn't that right? Every time you eat a grape, it's a miracle. How do these vines suck up the moisture and make this? Well, if God can do that, can he do it in you? Can he transform your vessel? If you come as an empty vessel and you say, Lord, here am I.
you humble yourself before the Lord, he wants to fill you with that pure, good wine of his grace and have it flow over to those around. And that wedding, Jesus blessed. Everybody rejoiced. That bridegroom, when he found out that they were not out, he went, praise the Lord. Jesus supplied the lack. And I don't know what lack you might have in your life, but he will do that. Something else about grape juice, and I know I've gone over, it has antiseptic properties. Did you know that? That's why Paul said to Timothy, drink a little wine. Grapes act

Hello friends, I'm on the beautiful island of Vanuatu, and I'm standing not in front of a forest of trees, but a single banyan tree, one of the most interesting trees in the whole world. At first glance, it might look like a whole forest, but it's really just one tree. Banyans grow differently from most trees. Instead of growing from the ground up, they grow from the sky down. The banyan tree sends down these roots because the climate is humid enough. They eventually make contact with the ground and they get thicker and thicker until they turn into branches. The tree just continues to expand. Some banyans stretch so wide they can cover acres of land. The largest, outside of Calcutta, is bigger than a Manhattan city block. And the oldest one is about 500 years old in Uttar Pradesh, India. As these banyan trees continue to grow, they can create a virtual cathedral, an alcove that protects birds and beasts from the elements. And they even get their name because the ancient Hindu traders and merchants would conduct business in their shade. They become a place of protection, a place of unity, a place of community. The Bible tells us in Colossians 2:7, "Let your roots grow down into Him, and let your lives be built on Him." Faith is like a banyan tree. It doesn't just grow upward, it grows deeper and stronger as it sends down its roots into Christ. And when the storm comes, the tree with deep roots will stand firm. The banyan also reminds me of the church. Though it has many trunks, it is still one body, all connected by the same life flowing through it. Paul writes in 1 Corinthians 12:12, "For just as the body has many members, so it is with Christ." You know, friends, the banyan tree teaches us that real strength doesn't come from us standing alone. But because we're family, we are deeply rooted in Christ, and we stand stronger together.

So our message today is titled, Repairing the Roads of Refuge. Now I'm going to start by telling you a little amazing fact. I don't know if you've ever heard of the Transcontinental Motor Convoy. After World War I, there was a lot of problems with the roads in Europe. They noticed that as a result of the trench warfare, that the vehicles had a really hard time getting around. And so the U.S. military got a bright idea. They said, you know, if there's another war, maybe a war in the Pacific, we're having problems moving our people here in North America. This is shortly after the invention of the car. There were not that many roads in North America. We had trains that went coast to coast, but not a lot of roads. So they got the idea. They said, well, let's have a convoy that will go from Washington, D.C. to San Francisco. We'll explore the conditions of the road, do a little survey along the way, and we'll also see how well our troops move on these primitive roads. So they got together 81 motorized vehicles, no horses, 280 soldiers and officers. They had some trucks and fuel vehicles. There weren't gas stations everywhere. They took off with great fanfare from Washington, D.C. in 1919, and it was in the summer when they left, and it took them 62 days of misery to discover that the roads that went across North America were either very poor or non-existent. So this is the Transcontinental Motor Convoy. The rest of the story is a lieutenant colonel who was part of that expedition. His name was Dwight Eisenhower. He then goes to Europe for World War II. And he sees that everybody is getting stuck in the mud in France and the little trenches with the hedgerows, and they couldn't move the troops, and they had to keep driving these tanks through these ditches, and it was a disaster moving the military. Finally, when they managed to

get into Germany to overthrow the Nazis, they saw autobahns. You all know what an autobahn is? How many of you have driven on an autobahn in Europe? That's great, 140 miles an hour. I've got a friend that got almost 300 miles an hour on the autobahn. And Eisenhower made a note of that. He then gets elected president. And one of the first things he does is they prepare what they call the Interstate Highway Bill. And they sign that, and let me tell you what this is. This was a bill that was to create an interstate highway department, because he knew the key to our security is going to be, you got to have good roads. The roads in America, we had train tracks, but the roads were still a disaster. And here's what it says in the bill, part of what he read. On June 29, 1956, just before I was born, President Dwight Eisenhower signed the first Federal Highway Act of 1956. The bill created 41,000 miles of interstate roads, a national system, and defense highway. Do you know that's what they call it? That would, according to Eisenhower, eliminate unsafe roads, inefficient routes, traffic jams, and all the other things that got in the way of speedy, safe transcontinental travel. At the same time, highway advocates argued in case of atomic attack, our key cities, the roads, would quickly permit evacuation of these target areas. For all these reasons, they signed the law and they set aside $114 billion to build 41,000 miles of roads. It's now 48,000 miles of interstate. This is just the interstates because it includes Hawaii, Puerto Rico, and Alaska. And did you know in North America we have 4.4 million miles of road? One of the reasons I think the country became a great superpower is they put in the roads for transporting goods, people, and transportation exploded. Do you know the Bible begins talking about road repair? If you look in the Gospel of Mark, it talks about John the Baptist came preaching in the wilderness. And you know what his message was? I'm actually going to read it to you from Luke. But this is Luke chapter 3, verse 3 through 6. And he, John the Baptist, went into all the region around the Jordan, preaching a baptism of repentance for the remission of sins, as it is written. Now listen to what he quotes from the Old Testament. From the book of the words of Isaiah the prophet, saying, the voice of one crying in the wilderness, prepare the way of the Lord. It's the road of the Lord. Make his path straight. Every valley will be filled and every mountain and hill brought low. The crooked places will be made straight and the rough ways smooth. And all flesh will see the salvation of God. The final goal is you want it smooth. So when John the Baptist went to prepare the way for the Lord, he was following a practice they all understood in Bible times we're not so used to. When kings traveled, there was a crew of people that ran before the king, partly for security, partly to announce, get out of the way, the king is coming, partly to make sure the road was okay for his leader or chariot that was traveling. Let me give you some examples in the Bible so you know what I'm talking about. 1 Samuel 8:11. And it said, this will be the behavior. Samuel is telling them, if you get a king, this is what you can expect. This will be the behavior of the king who will reign over you. He will take your sons and appoint them for his own chariots and to be his horsemen, and some will run before his chariots. Did you catch that? They're running before the king's chariots. What are they doing? They're doing road work. They're clearing the way because the king is coming. Here's some examples of it happening. Absalom wanted to be king, and so he set things up. And it says 2 Samuel 15:1, after this had happened, that Absalom provided himself with chariots and horses and 50 men to run before him. 50. He had a younger brother that tried the same thing. 1 Kings 1:5, then Adonijah, who tried to make himself king, the son of Haggith, one of David's wives, exalted himself, saying, I will be king. And he prepared for himself chariots and horsemen and 50 men to run before him.
So you've got people that run before the king to clear the road, fix the road, make sure it's appropriate for the king to pass. They're road workers. Now, with that in mind, something happens you may have missed. How many remember when Elijah was on Mount Carmel? And after he prayed and the fire came down, he prayed again, the rain came down. But before the rain came, he went and told King Ahab, this is what he said, 1 Kings 18:44. Elijah prayed and there was a little cloud coming out of the sky and he knew a storm was coming. He had faith. And he told King Ahab, prepare your chariot. Go down before the rain stops you. Now it happened in the meantime, the sky became black with clouds and the wind. And there was a heavy rain. So Ahab rode away and he went to Jezreel. That was the nearest town to Mount Carmel. And the hand of the Lord came upon Elijah and he girded up his loins and he ran ahead of Ahab to the entrance of Jezreel. Ahab did not have his typical road crew, his security. This is at the end of a famine. There were hardly any horses left when you read the story. Elijah humbles himself and he runs before the king. He runs before the king. Now, who came in the spirit and power of Elijah in the New Testament? We just read it. John the Baptist. So when John the Baptist is telling people to repent, he, like Elijah, is running before the king. Except it's not Ahab, it's Jesus, King Jesus, to prepare the way. You know, when Jesus came the first time, 12 apostles go preach to the lost sheep of the house of Israel. When he comes again, it's 12 times 12,000, called the 144,000. And there's not one Elijah, but there's an army of Elijahs. Not only did Elijah come in John the Baptist, but Jesus said Elijah has come and Elijah will come. Malachi 4, before the great and terrible day of the Lord, before the second coming. He's looking for people who will go before the Lord to prepare the way of the Lord. How many of you want to be one of those that will help people find the Lord? So while we're talking about road work, it's important to talk about an important truth in the land of Israel, dealing with the cities of refuge. Numbers 35, verse 13. And the cities which you give shall have six cities of refuge. You'll appoint three on this side of the Jordan, and three you shall appoint in the land of Canaan, which will be cities of refuge. These six cities shall be for refuge for the children of Israel, for the stranger, not just for the people of Israel, but for the stranger and for the guest among them, that anyone who kills a person accidentally might flee there. I don't know if you ever played hide and seek and you were safe if you can get to home base. Kind of like baseball. You got to get home. Well, if you were in trouble, you had to get to the city of refuge. Joshua 20. Now, by the way, it's also mentioned in Deuteronomy chapter 4. Joshua 20, verse 1. The Lord also spoke to Joshua, saying, speak to the children of Israel, saying, appoint for yourselves cities of refuge, of which I spoke to you through Moses, that the slayer who kills a person accidentally or unintentionally may flee there, and there will be refuge from the avenger of blood. So, Moses actually gives an example in the Bible. Two guys are out in the woods and they're chopping wood. Happens all the time. They actually had axe heads. You remember an axe head flew off the handle in the story of Elisha? And if you don't keep your axe head firmly secured, the way to do that is you drive in a peg and you soak it in water. But in the summer, if your axe has been out, it gets loose and you go to swing your axe and you go back and it flies off the handle, bonks your neighbor in the head, and he dies. Well, there's no one to witness it. For all they know, it's premeditated murder and you're an axe murderer. And the family finds that he's been killed. And they were sort of the investigators, and they would come and execute you. The oldest brother usually took it upon himself. Or you're out, you know, you guys are working on a house together, you and your buddies, and you're stacking stones, and you're way up on the wall, and you call down to your friend, you're having a good time, your buddies, and you call down, you say, you know, can you send up some more mortar? And you turn around, and you bump a brick up on the wall, and it falls off the wall, and it hits him in the head and kills him. Now, you know what that means. Don't work with that guy anymore. He's unlucky. Because he's already hit you with an axe and he's dropped a brick on your head.
That means now that the family hears a ruckus. They come around the other side of the house. They see this person's dead on the ground, bleeding. You've been trying to give CPR, but they think you're strangling them. They don't know what's going on. And you go, no, no. And they get angry, and you think, uh-oh, city of refuge. You need to not go back to the house to get your garment. Don't go to the ATM to take money out. Because as soon as they see that, they're going to tell the older brother, and he's going to get all the younger brothers and families, and they're going to come, and they've got a right to kill you. He's called the Avenger of Blood, because you have shed innocent blood. Now, thank God, the law of Moses made a provision that if it was what they call manslaughter or unintentional bloodshed, there was a provision that you didn't mean it. It might have been negligent, but that's not cause for execution. It's like, you know, sometimes people look the wrong way and they hit somebody on a bicycle, and the judge is usually not going to give them the death sentence for that. It might be negligence, but it's not a deliberate manslaughter. So Moses arranged that there were six cities under God's direction, three on one side of the Jordan, three on the other, that they could flee from the Avenger of Blood. And it tells us what the names were. By the way, these were all Levitical cities. Now, the Levites were spread all through the land of Israel. They had 48 cities, the Levites. All of the cities of refuge were cities where there were a lot of Levites. They're the ones who make atonement. They preach. They teach the word. And you've got Bezer, Ramoth and Gilead, and Golan. And that would be on the east side. And then you've got Kadesh in Galilee, Shechem, and Kirjath Arba, which is also Hebron. They're one and the same. Later, we believe Jerusalem was also added and considered a city of refuge, and it would have been the fourth city of refuge. Because, and let me give you some examples for that. 1 Kings 2, verse 36, then the king, Solomon, he sent and called for Shimei. Shimei was a Benjamite who had cursed David when he was running from Absalom. Solomon called for Shimei, and he said, build your house in Jerusalem. Dwell there. Do not go out from there anywhere, for it will be. Now, the king had a right to kill him for treason, but he said, I'm going to give you a chance. If you stay in the city, you'll live. It'll be on the day that you go out and you cross the brook Kidron. Know for certain you will surely die. Your blood will be on your own head. And Solomon was pretty wise. He knew he couldn't control himself. And when Shimei's slaves ran away, he went running after them, and he left and went down to Gath. Solomon, he's wisest king, he's going to find out. He found out, he left the city of refuge, and he died. So because a person might need to flee on one of these roads for their life, you've heard about running for your life, they had to keep the roads clear. Every spring, the Levites would go out, they'd inspect the roads, they'd make sure that they were passable and that they were clear. They were guarded. They were protected. In fact, I think I've got a quote here from Josephus who describes with some detail the roads and what was going on there. Yeah. In Antiquities, Volume 8, 7, it's, look it up. Solomon had caused the principal roads to be paved with black stone. Back in Solomon's day, the silver was like stones. So they used this basalt to pave the roads. Toll was apparently levied in the time of Ezra, but the clergy were exempt from this, as all from all taxation. The roads to the cities for refuge required to be always kept in good order. According to the Talmud, there were 48 feet wide. Now, for an ancient road, that's like wider than the Roman roads. They were 48 feet wide and provided with bridges with signposts where the roads diverge. Roads were annually repaired in the spring, preparatory for going up to the great feasts. To prevent the possibility of danger, no subterranean structure. You couldn't have anything going under the road. However protected, even if you had a culvert, was allowed under a public road. Overhanging branches had to be cut down so that a man on a camel could pass. So not only did they keep it smooth, they had to keep it high. They got rid of all the obstructions. And this is from the book Patriarchs and Prophets 5:16.
The cities of refuge were so distributed as to be within a half day's journey of every part of the land. That's a half day's journey on foot. The roads leading to them were always to be kept in good repair. All along the way, signposts were there to be erected bearing the words refuge. Now, while I'm reading this, what do these roads represent? Well, it's talking about showing the way of salvation, making it clear to people, helping them know which way to go. And, you know, you and I, they see the road in our lives by our example. Refuge in plain, bold characters on the signs of the fleeing one might not be delayed for even a moment. He's got the posse chasing after him. Any person, Hebrew, stranger, or sojourner, might avail himself of this provision. But while the guiltless were not to be rashly slain, neither were the guilty to escape punishment. The case of the fugitive was to be fairly tried at the proper authorities, and only when found innocent of intentional murder was he to be protected in the city of refuge. And they would give him a place to stay and some work to do so he could be fed. The guilty were given up to the avenger, and those who were entitled protection could receive it only on condition of remaining within the appointed refuge. Should one wander away from beyond the prescribed limits and be found by the avenger of blood, his life would pay the penalty of his disregard for the Lord's provision. At the death of the high priest, however, all who had sought shelter in the cities of refuge were at liberty to return to their possession. Isn't that interesting? So I want you to notice some things about the cities. The cities were to be announced, they were to be available, and they were to be accessible to all. The cities were to be prominent. They were to build them up on a hill. As a matter of fact, some of the cities like Ramoth and Gilead, it means heights. Jesus said, Matthew 5:14, "You are the light of the world, a city that is set where? On a hill." They were prepared. Not only did they have housing in the city, where if there was a refuge, they had a place for the refuge to go. But they made sure that the roads were not clogged, the gates were not closed, bridges were kept open, and they were protected. Now, in Bible times, they did not have a separate police force and a separate military. The military, in times of peace, they'd have garrisons at the city. They were the police. They would enforce the laws of the land, laws of the king. So these cities were protected. They were for convocation, mobilization, and proclamation. All right, what do I mean by that? Well, these are the same roads that were used for the feasts. You just heard me read that. And three times a year, you can read it here in Exodus 23:14, several places it says that three times you will keep a feast to me in a year. And it was during these great convocations of roads. That's why they're 48 feet wide. There were great parades of believers that would come. So they needed to be kept open. They were kept open for mobilization. You notice when Eisenhower had the Interstate Act, part of it was for the defense. So they could move the troops on something. You know, if the only thing an army has for moving their troops is a train, you blow up one train track, it stops. We learned that when we first were settling the West. The Indians realized that all they had to do was take out one rail, and that train went off the track, and they stopped everything. So it was for mobilizing the armies. And it was also for the proclamation. That, to me, is, I think, the most important part. Who used these roads? What was the work of the Levites? They went through the land of Israel. They were the preachers. They were the teachers. They were also the doctors. The Levites were the ones who would inspect for various illness, and they'd prescribe different cures. So the Levites were, in early America, they had a word called the parson. The parson. It's a derivative of the word the person. That was often a pastor in the community that was something like the magistrate. He was the sheriff. He was the doctor. He would officiate at weddings. He would officiate at funerals. They called him the parson. And had a little bit of everything. So these roads were used for proclamation. That makes sense when you read Isaiah 52, verse 7. "How beautiful upon the mountains are the feet of him who brings good news, who proclaims peace, who brings glad tidings of good things, who proclaims salvation, who says to Zion, 'Your God reigns,'
So these roads were also kept open for the spread of the gospel. You and I need to keep the roads open. You know, I'm reading a great book Pastor Ross recommended to me about the first exploration of the Amazon. And I was in the process reading about the Inca Indians and how Francisco Pizarro basically overthrew the Inca Empire. And Atahualpa, the king, you know, Pizarro wanted gold. And he said, well, my kingdom's 2,000 miles. And he said, I can have runners run the whole road system. The Incas had 25,000 miles of roads that had been built primarily for communication of the king. And many of them are still in existence today because they were made of stone. Now, the Roman roads, they were quite something, but I think that the Incas had more roads. And some of the stones that they moved were incredible. They would have 25 runners could cover 150 miles in one day. That's on foot. They would, like Pony Express, they'd go on these relays, just full out like marathon runners running. They had rest houses where another runner would pick it up. They'd take the king's message. There was urgency. The king could get the message all throughout his empire in no time at all because of the roads. You need good roads to get the message out. And you and I are to be proclaiming the message, and we're to be maintaining the roads. Amen? You've read in Habakkuk 2, verse 2, then the Lord answered me, saying, write the vision and make it plain on tables that he may run who reads it. We're supposed to make it possible for people to run with this message, going everywhere. Now, while we're talking about doing road repair and making it possible to get the message out and preparing the way for the king, our king is coming. Amen? And we, like modern Elijahs and John the Baptist, are to be telling people to turn from their sin. There is mercy with God, and the king is coming, and get them ready. But it's hard for us to talk to everybody about clearing the road if we've got obstacles in our own road. Is the highway to your heart clear? Or do you have something that's blocking the way? I thought it was interesting that when were you able to go free from the city of refuge? When the high priest died. That's very interesting. Why then? Well, the Jews in the Talmud, they had a couple of theories. They said, for one thing, because the death of the high priest was seen as atonement. His life was seen as atonement. And when he died, it was a time of forgiveness. The other thing is the rabbis say, when the high priest died, it was considered a national calamity. You know, think like when JFK was assassinated and something like that, the whole nation is sort of in mourning, or the Challenger explodes, or 9/11. And as the whole nation was in mourning, he said, people gave up their vengeance and aggression in times like that. They humbled themselves. Who is our high priest? Jesus. It's the death of the high priest that makes it possible for us to go home. Now, I want to conclude by telling you, what does the name of the cities of refuge mean? Those names are not random. Let me tell you again, it's Kadesh, Shechem, Hebron, Bezer, Ramoth, Golan, Jerusalem. Kadesh means righteousness. The Bible says the Lord is our righteousness, Jeremiah 33:16. Shechem means shoulder. Isaiah 9:6 says the government will be on his shoulders. Hebron means fellowship. 1 Corinthians 9 talks about in the fellowship of his son Jesus. Bezer means fortress. Psalm 91:2, he is my refuge and my fortress. Amen? Ramoth means heights. These cities were high. Jesus causes us to ride upon the high places of the earth, Isaiah 58. Golan means joy. The joy of the Lord is our strength. Amen? Nehemiah 8:10. And Jerusalem, you all know, what does it mean? City of peace. Shalom means peace. Jeru, city. Jerusalem, city of peace.
These cities of refuge were all talking about Christ. They were all types of Christ because Jesus is our city. Jesus told the apostles, he says, I'm going. Says, you know the way. Thomas says, we don't know where you're going. We don't know the way. And what did Jesus say? I am the way. I am the road. I am the way, the truth, and the life. You know, I like that verse there in Proverbs 18. The name of the Lord is a strong tower. The righteous run to it and are safe. Friends, we're all guilty of sin. There is an avenger of blood that's on our tails, and he is not going to give up. You and I need to flee from the wrath to come. Jesus is our city, amen? To save us from judgment. And once we find that safety, then you and I need to be road workers, amen? We need to clear the path, cut down the high spots, fill in the low spots, straighten out the crooked ways. You got anything crooked needs straightening? And make a smooth path for the Savior to our hearts and for others to Jesus. Is that your desire?

0: The accident happened on a Monday morning around 8 o'clock. My father came and took me to the hospital. They diagnosed me with a bone disease. By the time I began fifth grade, I could no longer walk. I wish that this accident had never happened. One day, three missionaries came to our village to teach everyone about the Bible. It was the first time in my life that I heard the Word of God. The missionaries invited everyone to attend an Amazing Facts seminar that night. I asked my father if we could go.
1: My son came to me with an urgent request. I said yes because I felt sorry for him. I must admit that when we arrived for the first meeting, I was drunk on alcohol. Even so, I sat and listened the best I could.
0: Not long after the first seminar ended, I was baptized.
1: For many years, I have struggled with evil habits. For the sake of my children and my own salvation, I decided that I would turn away from those destructive habits. As a result, God has given me a new life.
0: Thank you for changing my life.
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3: Hi friends, let's begin with an amazing fact. In 1845, a young chemist named Christian Schoenbein spilled a flask of nitric and sulfuric acid on his kitchen floor. He grabbed his wife's cotton apron to wipe it up, hung the apron over the stove to dry, and watched it vanish in a silent flash of fire. No smoke, no ash. The cotton had absorbed the acids straight into its fibers. And the moment he touched it, the whole cloth detonated. He had stumbled onto gun cotton. The apron looked exactly the same as it had that morning. Nothing about its surface announced that it had quietly soaked up something explosive. And that is a parable of the human heart. We absorb what surrounds us. Every sound, every image, every casual assumption of the culture seeps into us through the senses and settles into the fibers we cannot see. Much of it we never conscientiously notice, but it is in there, and it shapes what we think and feel and finally do. We imagine we are observers of our culture. More often, we are its cotton apron, quietly taking in whatever it pours over us. And this is why a church can drift so far without even knowing it. No congregation votes to lower its standards. The world simply leaks in, one unguarded assumption at a time, until the people of God look up one day and discover they have absorbed something explosive. The early believers in Corinth are the clearest case study in the New Testament of a church that soaked up its city. Corinth was a port town, rebuilt by Rome, crowded with sailors and merchants, and the temple Aphrodite looming over it all. To call someone a Corinthian in the ancient world was an insult about their morals. The city had made a religion of appetites and a virtue of having no limits. And the gospel had taken root right there, in the hardest soil imaginable. Paul loved that church. He had spent 18 months on his knees for it. Which is exactly why what he heard next broke his heart. We honor God with our bodies because they are not even ours to begin with. Or do you not know that your body is the temple of the Holy Spirit who is in you, whom you have from God, and you are not your own? For you were bought at a price. Therefore glorify God in your body and in your spirit, which are God's. Dissonance between faith and practice. There is a strange phenomenon that pilots call somatographic illusion. When a plane accelerates rapidly, the force pushing the pilot back into the seat feels exactly like the nose of the aircraft tilting upward. Every nerve in the body screams that the plane is climbing too steeply, so the pilot pushes the nose down to correct and flies a perfectly good airplane straight into the ground. The instrument said one thing, The feelings, said another. And feelings, trusted blindly, killed. That is what had happened in Corinth. Their instruments, the plain word of God, read one way. Their feelings read another. And they trusted their feelings. So Paul opens his fifth chapter with words that still land like a slap. It is actually reported that there is sexual immorality among you, and such sexual immorality as is not even named among the Gentiles, that a man has his father's wife. Stop and feel the weight of that sentence. The pagans of Corinth, a city that had turned vice into a tourist attraction, drew a line even at this. Even they were scandalized, and the Church of Jesus Christ had crossed the line that the brothel keepers would not cross. A man was living with his stepmother, and the congregation knew, and the congregation did nothing. But the sin in the pew was not the thing that stunned Paul most. It was the smile on the church's face. And you are puffed up, and have not rather mourned, that he who has done this deed might be taken away from among you. Puffed up, proud. There is a name for the gap between what we know and what we do. And it has been studied in boardrooms and hospitals and classrooms. Researchers call it the knowing-doing gap. The strange distance between having the knowledge to act rightly and actually acting on it. A surgeon knows hand washing saves lives and still skips the sink. A driver knows the safe speed and still presses the pedal. We have all been experts at knowing better and doing worse. Paul himself confessed it. At one point, the good he wanted to do, he failed to do, and the evil he hated, he kept doing. Corinth had not merely fallen into the gap. They had decorated it. They had taken the distance between their creed and their conduct and called it open-mindedness. They were proud of how tolerant they had become. And tolerance, when it is tolerance of what God has plainly forbidden, is not a virtue. It is an anesthetic. It numbs the conscious so the soul can be cut open without flinching. There is an older story that shows where this road ends. When Israel marched against the little town of Ai, they were routed by a force they should have crushed in an afternoon. 36 men died running, and the reason was a single man named Achan, who had buried stolen treasure under his tent. One man's hidden sin drained the strength of an entire nation. It had been wisely said that those who venture to indulge in a known sin will be more readily overcome the second time. For the first transgression opens the door to the tempter, and he gradually breaks down every defense until the soul is bound in chains of darkness. Achan had heard the warnings. He had cherished the sin anyway, and he was not detected at first, so he grew bolder, which is precisely how Corinth grew bold. And that is the danger of unrebuked sin. It does not stay personal. The influence most to be feared in any church is not the loud opponent outside the walls, but the inconsistent believer inside them, the professor of Christ, whose life quietly contradicts his confession. Such a one keeps back the blessing and brings weakness on the whole body, and the wound is not easily healed. Corinth had let one tent keep its buried treasure, and the strength was leaking out of the entire congregation. Here is the searching question for us. What have we grown proud of tolerating? What does the world celebrate that the church has quietly decided not to mention anymore? All in the name of love. Real love never asks us to call darkness light. The most loving thing Paul could do was refuse to smile along. And the most loving thing we can do is refuse to bury our own treasure under the tent and call it nobody's business. Dealing with scandals. When a surgeon discovers gangrene in a limb, there comes a terrible moment of decision. Antibiotics will not reach dead tissue. To save the patient, the surgeon must cut. And every cut is made not in cruelty, but in the desperate hope of saving the whole body. And, if possible, the limb itself. No good surgeon amputates because he is angry. He amputates because he loves the patient too much to let the rot spread. That is the spirit behind one of the hardest passages Paul ever wrote. He tells the church to act, and to act decisively. Deliver such a one to Satan for the destruction of the flesh, that his spirit may be saved in the day of the Lord Jesus. To modern ears, that sounds savage. Deliver a man to Satan? But read the last clause again, that his spirit may be saved. Every harsh word in the sentence is bent toward rescue. To deliver a man to Satan simply means to stop shielding him from the consequences of the road he has chosen. He wanted the far country. The church would no longer pretend the far country was home. They would let him feel the famine, and the hope that famine would send him running back to the Father, the way it did for one prodigal son in the pig pen. This is what gives church discipline its peculiar shape in the Bible. It is never punishment for its own sake. Jesus laid out the steps in Matthew's gospel, and the goal of every step was the same, to win the brother back. Even the final painful separation, treating the man as an outsider, was designed to make the outsider long to come home. The door is closed in such a way that the latch is always within reach from his side. There was a mercy even in the sharpness of the language. The church members were told to stop sharing meals with the man, to stop the easy fellowship as if nothing were wrong. In the ancient world, a shared table meant shared values. To break bread was to say, "We are one." To withhold that was not contempt, it was honesty. It was the church refusing to pretend so the man could no longer pretend either. Sometimes the kindest thing love can do is stop saying everything is fine. A doctor who keeps assuring a dying patient that he looks wonderful is not being kind. He is being a coward in a kind man's clothing. We know the story may have ended in exactly that homecoming. In a later letter, Paul pleads with the same church about a man who had been disciplined, who had repented, and who was now drowning in sorrow. And Paul's instruction is breathtaking. You ought rather to forgive and comfort him, lest perhaps such a one be swallowed up with too much sorrow. Forgive him. Comfort him. Many scholars believe this is the very man from chapter 5, the gangrene healed, the limb restored, the prodigal home. That is what discipline is for. Not to throw people away, but to love them enough to tell the truth, and then love them enough to throw a feast when they turn around. A church that cannot do the hard thing cannot really do the tender thing either, because tenderness without truth is only sentiments, and truth without tenderness is only cruelty. The cross holds them together. Protecting the church's identity. During the worst days of the Second World War, the codebreakers at Bletchley Park made a vow that held for decades. Whatever happened, they would never let the enemy learn that Allied intelligence had broken the German cipher. Sometimes that meant agonizing restraint, letting a danger pass uncontested rather than reveal the secret that protected thousands of others. They understood that the witness of the whole effort was worth more than winning any single argument. What the watching enemy saw mattered. Paul understood that principle in the church. The congregation in Corinth had begun dragging one another into public courts of the city, hauling brother against brother before pagan judges. And Paul is incredulous. Dare any of you, having a matter against another, go to law before the unrighteous, and not before the saints? His concern was not mainly the lawsuit. It was the watching city. Corinth was already primed to think the worst of these strange people, who worshipped a crucified carpenter, and now the believers were marching into the public square to announce their dirty laundry to the very crowd most eager to sneer. In a Roman courtroom, the wealthy and well-connected nearly always won, regardless of the merits. So the church was not only embarrassing itself, it was bowing to a system rigged against the very humility Christ had taught them. Paul's wound is audible. Now therefore, it is already an utter failure for you that you go to law against one another. Why do you not rather accept wrong? Why do you not rather let yourselves be cheated? Why not rather be wronged? There is the whole upside-down kingdom in a single line. The Corinthians were asking, how do I win? Paul was asking, what does the watching world see of Jesus in you? A Christian who would rather lose a dispute than lose a witness has understood something the courthouse can never teach. We are a people meant to be a city on a hill, and a city on a hill cannot hide its quarrels any more than it can hide its light. The same Spirit who will one day help judge the universe surely lives in a church capable of setting a property line in love. The question for every congregation is not merely who is right, it is what the neighbors learn about Christ from how we treat each other when we disagree. There is a deeper principle underneath Paul's words, and it reaches into every relationship we have. The believer is meant to live by a different arithmetic than the world. The world counts gains and losses and fights for every inch. The kingdom counts souls. Jesus had stood before unjust judges and answered with silence and been cheated of his very life and prayed forgiveness for the men driving the nails. When his followers would rather be wronged than wound the witness, they are not being weak. They are being like him. The cross was the greatest miscarriage of justice in human history, and the Son of God did not appeal it. He absorbed it and saved the world by absorbing it. Antidote against sexual immorality. In the 19th century, ship's captains made a deadly discovery about cargo. A vessel could be loaded with the finest goods, sealed tight, and yet rot from within if the hold was never aired. Mold, damp, and decay bred in the dark, sealed places no one inspected. The cure was almost laughably simple. Open the hatches, let light and moving air into the hold. What kills the rot is not scrubbing the symptoms, but admitting the light. Some in Corinth had a slogan. They said, in effect, that the body's appetites were as natural as hunger. The stomach was made for food, so surely the body was made for indulgence. Paul takes the slogan apart. Now the body is not for sexual immorality, but for the Lord, and the Lord for the body. They thought freedom meant the right to do anything. Paul says freedom is something far greater, freedom from the very thing that enslaves. We were not set free in order to sin. We were set free from sin. The gospel does not hand us a longer leash. It cuts the leash entirely and gives us a new heart that no longer wants the old chains. And then Paul opens the hatches and lets the light pour in. He gives the church three reasons their bodies are holy ground. First, they have been transformed. And such were some of you, but you were washed, but you were sanctified, but you were justified in the name of the Lord Jesus and by the Spirit of our God. Such were you, past tense, the thief, the drunkard, the immoral, washed. Notice the steps, because it is the gospel in miniature. We are not washed because we cleaned ourselves up first. We are washed, sanctified, and justified, all of it in the name of the Lord Jesus. The light came in from outside us. The second reason is union. We are members of Christ himself, joined to him by the Spirit, and what is joined to Christ cannot be casually joined to sin. The third reason is resonance. Do you not know that your body is the temple of the Holy Spirit who is in you, whom you have from God? This is the antidote, and it is not mainly a rule, it is a presence. You do not defeat the darkness of the sealed hold by scrubbing harder in the dark. You throw open the hatches and let the Holy Spirit fill the place. The heart was built to be a temple, and a temple is never empty for long. Either the Spirit of God fills it, or something else moves in. The whole secret of a pure life is not gritting your teeth against temptation, but flinging the doors wide to Christ who makes the temple holy. Paul says it elsewhere in language a soldier would understand. The works of the flesh are not subdued by trying harder in the flesh. They are crowded out by a rival power. Walk in the Spirit, and you shall not fulfill the lust of the flesh. Notice he does not say, fight the lust of the flesh, and then you may walk in the Spirit. He reverses what we expect. Walk in the Spirit first, and the fulfilling of the old appetite simply does not happen. It is the difference between trying to push the darkness out of a room with your hands and reaching over to flip the switch. Light does not negotiate with darkness. It ends it. A heart full of the Spirit has no vacancy for the old tenet, and that, not willpower, is the secret of a clean life. The same truth runs through everything Paul has been saying. The body that has been washed and joined to Christ and made a dwelling for God is not a battleground to be defended by gritted teeth, but a home already occupied by someone stronger than every appetite. Marriage and singleness. There is an old account from the days of sail about how the best navigators handled a storm. When the wind turned violent and the rocks drew near, the rookie sailor's instinct was to stand and fight the gale on the open deck. The seasoned captain did something that looked like cowardice and was actually wisdom. He fled. He ran for open water, away from the rocks, because the brave thing and the foolish thing can look identical, and only one of them gets the crew home alive. That is the wisdom Paul presses on Corinth in a single, blunt command. He does not say resist sexual immorality, or manage it, or carefully negotiate with it. He says run, flee sexual immorality. Every sin that a man does is outside the body, but he who commits sexual immorality sins against his own body. Flee. It is not the language of heroism. It is the language of survival. And the Bible already had a portrait hanging on the wall of exactly what that looks like. A young man named Joseph, far from home, owning nothing, with no one watching, was cornered day after day by his master's wife. He had every excuse the modern heart would accept. He was lonely. He had been wronged. No one would ever know. And the scripture tells us four separate times in a single chapter what he did. He ran. He left his coat in her hand and got out of the house. He would rather lose his reputation and his freedom than lose his integrity before God. What was the secret of a slave who could outrun a temptation that has toppled kings? It was not willpower. It was a presence. Joseph asked the only question that ever wins this battle. How then can I do this great wickedness and sin against God? Joseph fled the room because he had already filled the temple. The Spirit was there before the temptation arrived, and that is the whole difference. Paul brackets this command to flee with the two truths that make fleeing possible. We are joined to Christ, and our body is the temple of the Spirit. You will never run from what you have not first surrendered. But the heart that belongs to Christ, the temple where the Spirit already dwells, finds that some doors it once lingered at, it now simply walks past. This is no narrow rule for the unmarried only. Whether single or married, the call is the same. A body given to God, a life that honors the one who made desire and set its boundaries in love. The world insists this path is a cage. Heaven knows it is a homecoming. The creature finally living the way the Creator designed and discovering that the design was good all along. Remember where marriage came from. It was not a committee's idea or a culture's convention that we are free to redraw. It was God's own gift, handed to the first man and woman in a garden before sin ever entered the world, when he brought them together and called the whole arrangement very good. The things the world now treats as old-fashioned were, in fact, Eden's design, older than every culture that mocks it, and outlasting every culture that abandons it. When the church holds that line, it is not clinging to the past. It is bearing witness to a gift that came straight from the hand of God and still bears his fingerprints. Further thoughts. Centuries ago, builders learned a lesson about empty buildings that every city still knows. A house left vacant does not stay clean and ready. It decays faster than an occupied one. Damp creeps in. Vermin move in. The very emptiness invites the ruin. A house is preserved not by locking it and walking away, but by someone moving in and living there, keeping the fires lit and the rooms in use. Jesus said as much about the human soul. When an unclean spirit is driven out and finds the house swept and empty, it returns with seven others worse than itself, and the last state of that person is worse than the first. The lesson is unmistakable. You cannot win the battle for the heart merely by emptying it. A swept, empty soul is an invitation. The victory is not in the sweeping. It is in the new residence. This is the great promise hidden inside this whole study of sin in the church. We are not left to fight our appetites alone, gritting our way towards a holiness we can never quite reach. There is a divine exchange on offer. When one is fully emptied of self, when every false god is cast out of the soul, the vacuum is supplied by the inflowing of the Spirit of Christ. Such a one has the faith which works by love and purifies the soul from every moral and spiritual defilement. Read that again, slowly. The vacuum is supplied. You do the emptying, the casting out of every false god, and God does the filling. That is the rhythm of the overcoming life. It is not your grip on God that saves you. It is His grip on you, received by faith. And here is the good news that turns this entire week of warning into a hymn of hope. We do not have to keep on sinning. The chains the gospel breaks, it breaks for good. God is seeking to exalt us to His high, pure, heavenly standard. For this purpose, His Spirit is constantly striving with us. Constantly striving. Right now, in you, the Spirit of God is at work, not content to leave you as you are. The man in Corinth was not beyond reach. The proud church was not beyond correction. And whatever the world has poured into you over the years, whatever has soaked into the fibers you cannot see, the blood of Jesus reaches deeper than the stain. He does not merely forgive the sin, He breaks its power. So do not believe the lie that you are stuck. Do not believe the whisper that says this is just who you are, that the appetite is too strong, that the door is too tempting, that you have absorbed too much to ever be clean. The same Christ who washed Corinth is reaching for you. Empty the house of its false gods. Fling open every hatch and let the Spirit move in and fill the temple He died to redeem. If something in your heart is leaning toward that surrender, there is a small book that can help you take the next step. It is called, Is It Possible to Live Without Sinning? And it tackles head-on the very question this study raises. Is total victory over sin really within reach in this life, or just a beautiful idea? With clear logic and plain scripture, it dismantles

copy. You can also call 1-866-STUDY-MORE and ask for offer 187. Total victory is not a dream for the spiritual elites. It is the birthright of every soul who will surrender the keys. The far country has a road that runs home, and the Father is already on the porch, watching the horizon for you. The only question left is whether you will get up and start walking. He has already seen you coming.

is trembling. Nations are shifting. History is accelerating toward a final moment, and the question echoes across the globe, what comes next? Amazing Facts presents a stunning new documentary, Armageddon and the Final Events of Bible Prophecy. In this powerful film, the veil is pulled back as Revelation's prophetic countdown unfolds before your eyes. The signs of the end, the return of Jesus Christ in glory, and the final destiny of humanity. Every moment is anchored in Scripture. This is not fear. This is not speculation. This is the Bible's

Happy Sabbath. Welcome once again to the Granite Bay Hilltop Church. It's good to see you all here. Those that are in person, thank you for spending this time being here on time to open the Word, learn more about God's messages for us. For those that are watching from online, thank you as well for tuning in. You might be watching live, you might be watching from the future, but may the Lord bless you and allow the story that we're going to cover, the words from Jesus, to truly be seeds that grow good fruit, that bear good fruit in your life, not only for your own benefit, but for the benefit of those around you, for the lives that you can touch. That is our greatest prayer here at the Granite Bay Church. Before we begin, we have a very interesting parable to study today. But before we do, let's invite the most important person to be present in our lesson. Lord God, thank you so much for giving us the ability to read your word, to understand and discern it, Lord, and to apply it in our life. Today, as we go through this parable, allow the truths that you spoke so long ago to be acting in our life, Lord, to be bearing fruit. Thank you, I ask and I thank in Jesus' name, amen. You know, I was thinking about this a while back when someone told me that they had watched the service here at Granite Bay. And in my mind, I started thinking about that, the concept that we watch these lessons, these sermons, these services. And it dawned on me that there's only one person that's here to spectate. It's God. For the rest of us, we're worshipers. We're not here to receive. We're here to give our best, our heart, our talents to God. That's what these parables reveal, is that if there's one thing that we do, is we're not here as spectators. We're not going through life as mere spectators. We're here truly to learn the truths of the kingdom of heaven and to apply them in our life. So don't come to church and don't just, you know, watch online in order to watch something interesting or to, even if it's, just to learn. Apply these things. Allow them to be a part of your day-to-day, and I'm sure that then God's will have been fulfilled in what these parables and these passages mean. Now, today we're studying a parable that, I'll be very honest with you, I don't think I had ever studied this one in depth. It's one of those perhaps a little bit more obscure parables that seems, it almost seems as though Jesus got many parables and he jammed them together. Have you ever read one of these parables where they're not the famous ones, right? And you start reading it, and it's almost as though he starts talking about one thing, and in the middle of the parable, he jumps to another thing, and then later on, it's something else completely, and then by the end, there's an application that you didn't even see coming. Yeah, has that ever happened to you with these parables? It happened to me, in the past, reading this one, for example, and then going through it this week, it was

I was a bit reluctant in the beginning because it was going to be a more difficult one, but I felt so enriched by studying it and understanding a little bit more of what Jesus has for us. And the parable is the parable of the faithful and the evil servants. Now, like I said before, there are some passages in the Bible that they seem straightforward, right? As soon as you glance, as soon as you read it, you seem as though you get it, you understand what it's about. But then there are some that they become stranger, they get stranger, the longer that you look at them. In our passage this morning, it's one of these, right? Jesus begins the parable. You'll find this in Luke chapter 12, verse 35 through 48. That's the text that we're going to be studying this morning. And Jesus begins the parable by saying, "Let your waist be girded and your lamps be burning." Now, when it comes to that, it seems very familiar. It seems to make sense, right? So far, so good. We recognize the language of watchfulness. One thing that I did notice while going through this lesson or this parable is that a great quantity of the parables, I believe there was one that I taught 2 weeks ago, and it was the parable of the foundations, right? The builders. And so the theme is almost the same. It's the theme of preparedness. Most of the parables, they touch up on being prepared for the coming of the kingdom of God. And so I found that very interesting, right? We know here Jesus is talking about his second coming. But then the story starts taking some very unexpected turns, right? The master, he's returning from a wedding. And while the theme of a wedding in the parables, it is very prevalent, right? Where we do see that theme, the parable doesn't tell us which wedding. Right? What's the context of this wedding? Now, throughout the parables, ubiquitously, you'll find that the wedding thematic, it represents the second coming, right? It's the bride being the church, God's people, Jesus is the bridegroom. But here, the wedding it's mentioned in the story without a preamble, without anything else. It's just being mentioned here in the story. Then it says that the master, he arrives at his own house and he knocks. Why would the owner knock at his own house? The story doesn't, you know, it kind of just gives you the information, but it tells us that he's standing outside and he's knocking, right? So if you're thinking about this in the terms of a real event, a real story, I mean, if it's your house, you're just going to go into your house. You're not going to knock at the door of your own house. And then comes perhaps what's the most astonishing part of the story, because the servants, they open the door, right? And you expect, the reader, the listener would expect the servants to start serving on the master. Instead, the master tells them to sit down. He girds himself. He lets them recline at the table, and he begins to serve them. So that's also a strange turn of events, right? So before we have time to then process the scene that Jesus just described, he suddenly starts talking about a thief that comes breaking into the house. And then the picture changes again, because Peter finally, and you know, I'm going to mention this later on, but I love Peter so much in the Gospels for many reasons. But one of the reasons is because Peter, being the, you know, kind of like the blabbermouth, put his foot in his mouth kind of person that he was, that I can very much relate to, he asks the questions that I would ask. They're kind of like the obvious questions, right? That's who Peter was. He's like, I don't understand what's going on. So Peter interrupts the parable, and here I'm just giving you a broad overview of what's going on, but Peter, he interrupts the parable, and he asks the question, "Lord, do you speak this parable to us, or are you speaking it to all the people?" So he's basically, who's this for? Are you talking to me? Have you ever had that kind of question before, where someone is saying something, and it seems as though it has nothing to do with you? You don't even know why they're talking. And then at one point, you're like, who are you talking to? And then they're like, well, I'm talking to you. Oh, I should have been paying attention. That's almost what I understand Peter to be doing over here. Lord, who are you talking to, right? So that's why I've always appreciated Peter's honesty. He asks the questions that many of us are probably thinking. Lord, where is this going? Where are you going with this? And what makes the conversation even more surprising is that Jesus doesn't even answer Peter's question. Peter asks the question. Jesus doesn't answer it, at least not directly. Right? Instead of explaining himself, Jesus just continues the story. And he introduces then, in the same story, a steward whose responsibility is to feed that household. Because he says, look, their portion of the food in due season, right? This is the servant that gives the portion of the food for the people by being a good servant in due season. And then Jesus immediately starts speaking
about the evil servant who is abusing his fellow servants because he believes his master is delaying his return. So, friends, at a first glance, the passage, it feels like several different parables stitched together. If we were to read this parable, you know what? Maybe we could go over it real quick. It's Luke chapter 12, verse 35, and I'm going to read a few parts of it. But look at this, right? Let your waist be girded and your lamps be burning, and you yourselves be like men who wait for their master when he will return from the wedding, that when he comes and knocks, they may open to him immediately. Blessed are those servants whom the master, when he comes, will find watching. Assuredly, I say to you that he will gird himself and have them sit down to eat and will come and serve them. And if he should come in the second watch or come in the third watch and find them so, blessed are those servants. But know this, that if the master of the house had known what hour the thief would come, he would have watched and not allowed his house to be broken into. Therefore, you also be ready, for the Son of Man is coming at an hour you don't expect. Then Peter said to him, Lord, do you speak this parable only to us or to all the people? And the Lord said, who then is that faithful and wise steward whom his master will make ruler over his household to give them their portion of food in due season? Blessed is that servant whom his master will find doing when he comes. Truly I say to you that he will make him ruler over all that he has. But if the servant says in his heart, my master is delaying his coming, and begins to beat the male and female servants, and to eat and drink and be drunk, the master of that servant will come on a day when he is not looking for him, and in an hour when he is not aware, and will cut him in two and appoint him his portion with the unbelievers. And that servant who knew his master's will and did not prepare himself or do according to his will shall be beaten with many stripes. But he who did not know, yet committed things deserved of stripes, shall be beaten with few. For everyone to whom much is given, from him much will be required, and to whom much has been committed, of him they will ask even more. So you see that it does seem like several different parables stitched together. You have a thief, you have a wedding, you have beatings, you have the consequences of their faithfulness or lack thereof. So, it kind of pulls in different directions. But upon closer analysis, we're going to see that they really don't. They do have similar or the same theme, right? Every image in this parable, it's moving toward one central question. And once we discover that question, the entire story, it comes into focus. You see, Jesus isn't primarily explaining the events surrounding his return, as we would expect, right? He's describing the kind of life that his disciples are to live between his departure and his return. Do you see what I said? The theme here, it's not the second coming itself. It's not the return from the wedding. It's how the servants should be living between the departure and the return. That's the theme. That's what this parable is about. Every picture, every illustration, every unexpected turn in this story, it's answering that single question. And I think that before we're finished here today, we're going to discover that this parable has far less to say about predicting the return of the master than it does about preparing for it. Now, if there's one thing that every generation, it seems at least, every generation of Christians has had in common, it's this. They've all believed that Jesus was going to come back in their lifetime. My grandfather believed that. My father believed that. I have that suspicion. You know, I really want it to happen. You know, the apostles believed it, the early church believed it, the reformers believed it, the Adventist pioneers believed it. Generation after generation has opened the Bible, opened the scriptures, looked at the signs around them, and lived with the hope that perhaps in their lifetime, they would be the ones to witness the coming of Jesus. But here we are, 2,000 years later, after Jesus has spoken these words. And that passage of time, it creates a challenge for every Christian, or that every Christian needs to eventually face. Not because we stop believing in the returning of Jesus, but because life has this way of pulling us into the ordinary, into the day-to-day. We wake up, we go to work, we raise our families, we pay our bills, we make plans for next year, for vacation, or for work, or for whatever, and before long, the expectation of Jesus' return quietly settles into the background of life, as though it was just, you know, one other thing. I mean, we still believe in it, we still defend it, we still preach it, but the sense of expectancy can slowly give way to routine. And Jesus knew that this would happen. You don't think Jesus knew that this is human nature? He knew that this would happen.
And so long before the church experienced centuries of waiting, Jesus anticipated the greatest danger his followers would face. Notice how I said the greatest danger. It wouldn't be persecution. It would not be false prophets. It wouldn't even be unbelief. It would be the temptation to live as though there were always more time. There's always a tomorrow. That's why this parable is so important. At first, it appears to be a collection of disconnected stories, but every single illustration here, it's moving toward a single moment. One single sentence, one single decision, everything changes once that one servant quietly says to himself in verse 45, "My master is delaying his coming." The entire parable, it hinges, or it's moving toward the direction of this sentence in the heart of this servant. My master is delaying his coming. These words are the turning point of the parable. Because again, the issue here, the crux of the matter, the heart of the matter, it's not whether the servant still believes that the master is going to return. He does. He doesn't say that my master is not coming. He's saying my master is delaying his coming. And maybe that's the question that Jesus wants every generation, including ours, to ask itself. And so to understand this parable, why Jesus tells this parable, you have to look at where it appears in the text, right? In Luke chapter 12, Jesus has already been confronting the hidden forces that shape the heart. He begins with hypocrisy. He warns his disciples, right? He warns his disciples by saying, "My master is delaying his coming." That's one of his warnings. But then someone from the crowd, and if you go back, someone from the crowd interrupts him with a dispute over an inheritance. And Jesus says, this is chapter 12, verse 15, Jesus says, "Take heed and beware of covetousness." So someone comes in and asks him to settle a dispute over an inheritance, and Jesus gives a warning against covetousness, right? From there, he tells a story of a rich fool, a man who kept building larger barns because he assumed that he still had many years. He had a lot of time. And then Jesus speaks about anxiety, food, clothing, and the constant pressures of life here on this earth. He tells his disciples to seek the kingdom of heaven, to lay up their treasures in heaven, and to keep their hearts fixed on above. And then in verse 35, he says, "Let your waist be girded and your lamps be burning." So the command to do this, it doesn't appear out of nowhere. It's not random in the text. Jesus has been tracing the different ways that a person can become spiritually distracted. Hypocrisy divides the inner life from the outer life. Covetousness ties the heart to possessions, to things. Anxiety consumes the mind with present needs. So you see that Jesus, he's been building up towards this parable. The rich fool, for example, was so occupied with the future he had planned for himself that he never considered the future that God had appointed. And so by the time that Jesus reaches the parable of the servants, he has already shown how easily the soul can become absorbed in the world. And that's where he turns the subject towards his return, his second coming, right? So the language here, it's very striking. It's very strong. Let your waist be girded. You see, in the ancient world, a person wore long garments. Before working, before traveling, before running, he gathered the loose fabric. Remember, Danny and I went to Egypt last month, and one of the interesting things was seeing all the people wearing, you know, the typical clothes, right? The men, they wore the traditional garb. It's like a long dress for us, in our way of seeing at least. And we had a ride with an Uber, and I asked him, "Is that part of your religion? Is that like a religious thing?" He said, "No, that's just a cultural thing. You know, it's really hot here, and that way it's a lot cooler." That's what he said. And so that's where they would grab these loose pieces of clothing, and they would gird their limbs, and they would tuck it away, right? So to be girded meant to be ready for movement. It meant that nothing was hanging loose, no piece of clothing. Nothing was dragging behind. Nothing would hinder the next command. And then Jesus says, "Let your lamps be burning." The servants are awake in the night, right? The master comes, not the second watch, not the third watch. The house is prepared. The oil is in the lamp. The flame is alive. Everything in this parable suggests expectancy, urgency, being ready, being prepared. And then Jesus continues by saying, "And you yourselves, be like men who wait for their master when he will return from the wedding, that when he comes and knocks, they may open to him immediately." The word "immediately" carries the weight of the whole picture from this parable.
The master, he doesn't have to come to wake the servants. He doesn't have to pound repeatedly on the door for them to open. He doesn't have to wait while the servants are, you know, they're in search of the oil. They're trying to straighten the room. They're hurriedly preparing themselves. The knock comes and the door opens immediately. They've been living with the return of the master in mind. The timing of the wedding feast was uncertain, right? Those kinds of weddings, especially back then, it was impossible to know when the wedding would end. The servant couldn't know whether the master would return early in the evening, deep at night, or maybe in the morning, right? And so Jesus says, and if he should come in the second watch or come in the third watch and find them so, blessed are those servants. That's verse 38. So the watch passes, the night grows longer, fatigue sets in, the house becomes quiet, yet the lamps remain burning. That's already preparing us for verse 45. That pivotal point where the servant says in his heart, my master is taking a long time. So the danger of the parable, it develops in the passing of time. That's the danger. That's the crux of this parable. The test comes in the second watch, in the third watch, when the first excitement has faded and the servants have been waiting longer than they thought they would be waiting. The question really here, friends, is what happens to faithfulness when the night stretches on? What happens to me being faithful when things don't happen in my time frame? And then Jesus says something astonishing. He says, blessed are those servants whom the master, when he comes, will find watching. Assuredly, I say to you that he will gird himself and have them sit down to eat and will come and serve them. The servants have been waiting to serve on the master, but when he arrives, he serves them. Jesus uses the language of a master fastening his garments, seating his servants at the table, serving them, moving among them as a servant. The image, where does this sound familiar? Where do we find this truly happening? When Jesus does it himself. Do you think it's by chance that Jesus tells the parable this way? He knew how it would happen. Right? In John 13, verse 5, he says, he poured water into a basin and began to wash the disciples' feet. Jesus was hoping against hope that the disciples would at one point remember his words and relate them to what he actually did for them. The master who asks his servants to remain faithful is the same master who stoops to serve them. And there's something so beautiful in this action, so deep. Jesus is describing his return as the one who has not forgotten their labor. When he comes, he won't forget their preparedness. He sees every lamp kept burning in the darkness. He sees every act of obedience that everyone else has overlooked. He sees every servant who continued doing their duty, even though no one saw, even through the long watches of the night. And when he returns, he honors them in a way that no earthly master would. But then, in the parable, the tone shifts. Right? Jesus says, this is chapter 12, verse 39 and 40, but know this, that if the master of the house had known what hour the thief would come, he would have watched and not allowed his house to be broken into. Friends, you might notice that I'm jumping pretty quickly through the parable. It's simply because we don't have enough time to truly go as deep as I would want to go in this parable, because there's so much here. But in here, the image of the wedding feast, it disappears. Now, there's a house in the night, and the thief is arriving unexpectedly. There's a house in the night, and the thief is arriving unexpectedly. Now, the connection with the previous part of the parable is the uncertainty of the hour. In the same way when the servants didn't know when the master would return, the theme now is you don't know when the thief is coming to rob the house, right? So the connection is the uncertainty. The servants cannot calculate the moment of the master's return, and the homeowner cannot schedule. Can you schedule when someone comes to rob your house? Doesn't work that way, right? You would actually prefer it to be so, because then you could be there with the police. But you can't do that. Readiness cannot be postponed until the sign seems more convincing. A person who waits until the final moment to become then ready has already misunderstood what it means to be prepared. Someone who leaves to the last moment to then ready their life for the second coming, for an eternity with Christ, if they leave it to the last moment, they didn't understand the definition of preparedness, of what it means to be ready. This is where Peter interrupts and says, Lord, do you speak this parable only to us or to all people? Now, Peter wants to know who the warning applies to. Peter does this quite often. Lord, what's going on, right?
Perhaps he wonders whether Jesus is speaking generally to the crowd or specifically to the disciples. And Jesus answers him, and this is typical of Jesus. Jesus does this all the time. He answers him with another question. Jesus had this way of answering questions with questions. And Jesus says, I messed this up. Who then, this is verse 42, who then is that faithful and wise steward whom his master will make ruler over his household to give them their portion of food in the due season? You know, maybe I did something here. Yeah, I skipped one. So that was Peter's question, right? So Jesus, again, remember what I just said. Jesus, he turns the question back on Peter. Peter asks, who is this for? And Jesus's question is, who's the faithful steward? Think, Peter, think. That was Jesus' answer. Think, Peter. In this parable, who is the faithful steward? That's the force of this passage. Jesus draws his disciples away from identifying the audience or with the audience, and he turns to examine the servant. Peter's asking, well, who's the audience here? Well, Jesus says that's the wrong question. Who's the servant? Which servant are you? The warning belongs to everyone who has received something from Jesus, some gift, some talent. Every gift, friends, from Jesus becomes a matter of stewardship. Every truth that we receive from God becomes a responsibility. Every sphere of influence that you may have at work, at home, at school, anywhere, it becomes part of the household of God entrusted to you, to me. And so the steward's task is specific, to give the household their portion of food in due season. He's not the owner of the food. The servant is not the owner of the food. He's not free to hoard it, to alter it, to distribute it according to his own preferences. Did you hear what I said? I'll say that again. He is not the owner of the food. He is not the owner of the food. He is not free to hoard it, to alter it, to distribute according to his own preferences. He's a steward. The food belongs to the master. The household belongs to the master. The household belongs to the master. Hear what I'm saying. The steward's responsibility is to faithfully give what the household needs at the proper time. And that responsibility, it carries special force for anyone entrusted with spiritual influence. Be that a pastor, be that an elder, a deacon, a Sabbath school teacher, be that you, the priesthood of God, as the Bible both in the Old and then in the New Testament describes, we are the priesthood of God. And so this responsibility falls ultimately to all of us. We're called to give the word of God faithfully. There are truths, friends, that remain essential in every generation. And then there are truths that carry specific and particular urgency in a specific hour. We Adventists know that concept as present truth. There are truths that are universal, always applicable, and then there are truths that are specific in specific moments. The faithful steward knows the household, knows the master's provision, and he understands his time. That's why this parable, it appears again in Matthew chapter 24. It doesn't just appear in Luke. It appears in Matthew 24. Now, Matthew 24 is one of the great apocalyptic chapters of the whole Bible. For those of you that know their Bibles, you know, you'll know that Matthew 24 is an apocalyptic chapter where Christ goes in length into the apocalyptic themes of the end of the world and the signs leading up to the ends of the world. And the disciples asked Jesus in Matthew 24 about the destruction of the temple, the signs of his coming, the signs of the end of the age. And Jesus speaks about wars and famines and earthquakes and persecutions and false Christs, the abomination of desolation, the darkening of the sun, the shaking of the heavens, the coming of the Son of Man on the clouds of heaven with power and great glory. That's what Jesus is talking about in Matthew 24. And then, after speaking about the cosmic signs about the end of the world, Jesus then tells the story of the servant handing out food. Isn't that interesting? That's how Jesus finishes what is perhaps his most famous apocalyptic chapter in the Bible. It's with this parable. It's remarkable to me that the capstone of the parable is this, the capstone of that chapter, it's this obscure parable that we don't even talk about that much. The apocalyptic chapter does not end with speculation. It ends with stewardship. Jesus moves from the shaking of the heavens to the ordinary faithfulness of the servant in a household.
The great signs of the end, yes, they do matter. But the final question is deeply personal. What are you doing with what the master has placed in your hands? Now, the placement of the parable, again, it's not an accident. Jesus deliberately sets it in the middle of his teachings about the end of the world because prophecy was never intended, friends, to satisfy idle curiosity. It was given to produce faithfulness. Did you understand what I said? Prophecy was never given for us to put on tinfoil hats and crystal balls and try to figure out, you know, oh, what is this? What is that? When is this? When is that? That's not the purpose. The purpose of prophecy is to produce faithful stewardship. We misuse it many times when we use it as just like one more hobby. It's almost as though it's Christian astrology. A lot of Christians use biblical prophecy as their own kind of, you know, condoned and permissioned, allowed astrology. And its purpose is to produce faithful stewardship. Now, it's possible to recognize every sign and still neglect the very work that the master entrusted to us. It's still possible to speak eloquently about the second coming while living as though there's always more time. And that's why Jesus shifts the conversation away from the headlines of history and into the heart of a servant. The capstone of the apocalyptic chapter of Christ is in the heart of that servant. And that brings us to the center of the parable. Everything has been building toward that one decisive moment. The lamps are burning. The servants are waiting. The master has delayed longer than expected, and the steward has been entrusted with the household. And then, almost imperceptibly, something changes. Not outside the servant, but inside him. Inside the servant. Before his actions change, his thinking changes. Before his hands become unfaithful, his heart begins to whisper that one single sentence: my master is delaying his coming. And those words become the hinge upon which the entire parable turns. They reveal the danger Jesus knew that every generation of Christian would eventually face. There's something remarkable about the way that Jesus tells the story. You cannot say that this is just another human being telling a story, a fable. The evil servant, he's not introduced in the story by his actions, but by his thoughts. Jesus says, but if that evil servant says in his heart, my master is delaying his coming. Do you notice what Jesus is not saying? Jesus is not saying that the servant is thinking, my master is never coming. He doesn't deny the master's existence. He doesn't reject his authority. He doesn't resign from the household. If you had asked him, do you still believe that your master will return? What do you think he would have said? He would have said, yeah, of course he will. His theology remained intact. What changed was the practical influence that belief had over his daily life. Somewhere along the way, the expectation of the master's return, it stopped shaping his decisions. Tomorrow became more important than today. Urgency slowly gave way to routine. Faithfulness became negotiable. Because there always seemed to be more time. There used to be a song. I've mentioned it here before, and I think Todd helped me figure out what song it was. It was a song that I heard as a kid in like the early 90s. And the name of the song was Tomorrow. Tomorrow. Why worry about today? But then the song ends by saying, well, tomorrow might never come, right? Tomorrow might very well be today. That's why Jesus says the servant spoke these words in his heart. Before anyone else noticed the change, something had already shifted inside. Who did that help? Who did that happen to as well? Can anyone tell me who this also happened to? Lucifer. Before anyone noticed the external change, it's a change that happened within. That's why this is so dangerous. Every outward failure that followed, it was simply a result, a fruit of the inward conclusion. And that's how we start to understand his behavior. When it says in verse 49 that he begins to beat his fellow servants and to eat and drink with the drunkards, at first those actions, they seem extreme, almost disconnected from the thought that came before them. But they're not disconnected at all. When the master's return loses its place at the center of the heart,
something else then will take its place. Power replaces service. Self-indulgence replaces stewardship. The household becomes something to use instead of something to care for. And that faithful steward spent his time giving food to the household. Do you see the contrast? The faithful steward spent his time giving food to the household. The evil servant spent time feeding himself. The difference is so deep. Because one servant asks, "What has my master entrusted of me?" The other servant asks, "What can I get away with while he's away?" That's probably why this parable is so unsettling. Jesus isn't describing two different households, one good, one evil. He's describing two servants living under the same roof, serving the same master, waiting for the same return. The difference between them, it's not what they profess, but what the apparent delay has produced in their hearts. Every generation of Christians ultimately face the same question in their heart. The same test. You see, the longer we wait, the easier it becomes to let tomorrow steal the urgency of today. We begin to assume that there's always going to be another Sabbath, another opportunity to witness, another chance to reconcile, another season to become serious about our walk of God. We start treating Christianity, we start treating our religion as a New Year's resolution. It works for the first month. We get through the book of Genesis, maybe Exodus, then you get to Numbers and Leviticus. Ugh, forget that. Jesus here, he gently but firmly interrupts that assumption. Jesus reminds us that readiness, it's not something that we put on whenever we hear the knock on the door. Readiness is the quiet faithfulness that has been growing in our heart long before that knock is ever heard. So, you know, to me, the most eye-opening words of this parable are the ones that are spoken by the servant in his heart, quietly, silently to himself. My master is delaying his coming. Friends, it's so easy for us to get lost with this train of thought. He's not coming today. He's not coming tomorrow. And then we can use all the Adventist jargon that we want. Probation hasn't closed yet. The mark of the beast hasn't happened yet. I still have time. Seven plagues haven't fallen yet. It's so easy, friends. You know, we sometimes, when I was a kid, I would always hear this in sermons and, you know, Pathfinder devotionals, that the biggest danger of the whole mentality of tomorrow is that, well, what if I die today? But to me, that's not the biggest tragedy. Because we can always die. You know what's needed for you to die? Be alive. That's it. We could always die. At any moment. So there comes this moment where you can't always be scared of dying because you gotta live, right? Are you right now, who here is terrified of dying in the next 10 seconds? I hope no one. Otherwise, you're not going to live. So the biggest tragedy, it's not really the death argument, in my opinion. Although it is one that exists, I want to be ready. But to me, the biggest thing is, by postponing it, we miss out on the pleasure that it is to walk with Christ. You know, if you compare Isaac, right? Abraham's son, Isaac. He lived a good life. I mean, you know, as well as one could hope in those times. He was faithful. Isaac is one of those, like, he's kind of like spoiled, right? Isaac is the spoiled patriarch. Abraham went through a bunch of stuff. Jacob went through a bunch of stuff. Isaac, I mean, his dad found him a wife. You know, he had two sons. The heartbreak of his life was that his sons, they didn't get along. But Isaac was faithful. So you take someone like Isaac, and then take someone like the thief on the cross. We believe both to be saved, right? Who do you think lived the better life? It's Isaac. Isaac had decades with God. He was a spiritual man. I'm not deriding Isaac. Isaac was a spiritual man. He was godly. He loved the Lord. He walked with the Lord. Who do you think, I mean, later on, right, the God of your forefathers, Abraham, Isaac, and Jacob, Isaac is one of those big three guys. So I'm not deriding or mocking Isaac. He had an easier life than a lot of those folks in the Bible.
but he walked with the Lord. Don't you think that his life, his experience was easier, was better, was more pleasurable than the good thief on the cross? Friends, it's pleasurable to walk with Christ. It's beautiful. Nothing in life is better. And we put it off. Not today. He's not. I want to do my own thing. I'm going to go my own way. I'm going to make my own money. I'm going to make my own living. And we put it off. We put it off. To this servant, you know, my master has delayed his coming. No one else hears the words. There's no public announcement, no dramatic decision, no declaration that he has abandoned his faith. Everything changes before everyone else notices. It begins in the privacy of his heart. And that's why this parable, it's so searching. It is so deep. And I want to urge you, study the less known parables of the Bible. There are so many beautiful truths in these parables. Maybe we should do a series about the difficult parables. We all want to talk about, you know, the Good Samaritan and, you know, the prodigal son. Those are they're beautiful, deep parables. But I was a little bit scared about talking about this parable because I didn't know it that well. How am I gonna take water out of this stone? You know? It turns out this was a river. This was a lake right here. So study these parables because they're worthwhile. You know, this parable, it asks a very uncomfortable question. The question is, which sentence are you living? Because we always live according to the phrase we repeat in our hearts. If my heart says there's still plenty of time, I will always find a reason to postpone obedience. If there's always more time, I don't need to do it right now. There's no urgency. There will always be another opportunity to forgive that family member that, you know, stepped on my toe. There's always going to be another opportunity to witness to my neighbor, to my friend, another opportunity to surrender that cherished sin, another opportunity to spend time with Christ, another opportunity to become serious. Tomorrow, friends, quietly becomes the most dangerous word in the Christian vocabulary. Tomorrow, later. Yet the faithful servant lives with a different sentence in his heart, a different phrase in his heart. My master is coming. Not because he knows the day, not because he has solved every prophecy, because he knows the ins and outs of Daniel 11, he has identified the king of the north and the king of the south, or the beast of Revelation 17, or not because he knows all of those things, he's the biggest theologian in the room, but because the certainty of the meeting, of that meeting with Christ, it shapes every ordinary day before it ever becomes an extraordinary one. And then, here, Jesus gives us a promise that almost seems, it seems almost too beautiful to be true. When the master finally does arrive, he doesn't ask the faithful servant to prepare his meal, he prepares theirs. The one who the angels worship, he serves. The hands that flung galaxies into existence, he serves. The King of Kings girds himself once again. It should be familiar. We've seen it. Because again, on that night before the cross, Jesus rose from that supper, wrapped the towel around himself, knelt before his disciples. He washed the feet of men who would soon fail him, who would soon deny him, who would soon betray him and abandon him. And that, friends, that's a lot more than just being humble. It was a glimpse into the heart of this master, into the heart of God. The master who serves his servants in Luke 12 is the same Savior who knelt in the upper room. And he's the one who, on that day when faith has become sight, he will welcome everyone, every servant who remained faithful through the long watches of the night. You know, the book, The Desire of Ages, on the page 635, it describes this beautifully. It says, the waiting ones are to be workers. Their watching is to be consistent, not idle expectancy, but in diligent labor. That was the difference between these two servants. Both waited, but only one remained faithful. So today, as we finish this, Jesus isn't asking us if we can identify the signs of the times. The question is a lot deeper, a lot subtler. The question is, when he knocks, what will he find? Will he find a heart that has quietly drifted into the assumption that there's always more time? Or will he find that servant who has been lighting the lamps, whose hands are still serving, whose life is still saying every single day, my master is coming, my master is coming? May that be the phrase that's written in our hearts. May that be the sentence that gives faith to those who can't see. Or that transforms faith into sight.
And the master who's long friends, I feel that God has long wanted to knock on that door. Open it. Let him come in. Let him dine with you. And may on the day that he returns, may he be able to say, well done, good and faithful servant. For you have said in your heart, my master, he's coming. May God bless you, friends. I'd like to invite you to pray with me. Dear Lord, thank you so much for the beautiful depths of the treasures of the Bible. Father, today, as we went through this parable, we see the urgency of repeating in our hearts and minds daily, the master is coming. We also find the danger, Lord, of the word tomorrow, the word later. Father, we don't want to be like that disciple, that evil servant who said, oh, my master is delaying his return. Lord, that can become so dangerous because then everything else becomes a lot more urgent. Everything that doesn't matter becomes more urgent. And it's easy for us, Lord, to just live with this urgency, this anxiety of the things that are just so common to us. And we forget that all of these things will pass away. Ultimately, none of these things will truly matter. Lord, allow us to place everything in their right place. You tell us yourself, right? If we put in first place the kingdom of heaven, all the other things will be added. Allow us to live with that mentality, that understanding of your gospel. Bless your church, Lord. Allow us to live with this expectancy, this urgency. The master is coming. Thank you. In Jesus' name, amen. May God bless you, church.

I'll offer you another good morning, and this is our opportunity to sing together as a church family. We've picked out some songs that will be songs about Jesus, and the first song we're singing, it's called He Lives, and it answers the question, how do we know if Jesus is alive today? And there's many proofs, but the one we really want to know and have is we know that He lives because He lives in our hearts. Isn't that right? So we're going to sing this song together. We're going to do something just a little bit different. In the chorus begins, He lives, and then it echoes, He lives a second time. Those of you that are sitting on the main floor of the auditorium will sing He lives, and then the echo, the second one, will be the balcony and the seats under the balcony will sing the echo, okay? So the floor does He lives first, and then balcony and under the balcony will echo He lives. And then we all go back to singing together. We'll do that. There's three verses. We'll do the same thing each time we hit the chorus. The floor first, and then the echo He lives will be in the balcony. And now you can listen for that. And we'll kind of have this echoing back and forth. So let's sing together. Number 251, He Lives.

thank you for humoring me on that song. Now, our next song is Over Yonder, and this song is a song about heaven. In fact, our next two songs are about heaven. And, you know, as we're going to be partaking in the communion service today, and, you know, we just want to be closer and closer to Jesus. And the day is going to come when to be closer to Jesus is going to need to be over yonder. It's going to be in heaven. And so one of the reasons that we partake in communion is for that future. Let's sing together Over Yonder, number 431.

Isn't that a fun song? So I think maybe for some of you, you haven't heard that one as many times. But our final song, I think most of you will have heard. We're going to stand together and sing When the Roll is Called Up Yonder. And that's going to be the great attendance. And I want you all to be there. We want each one of our loved ones to be there when the roll is called up yonder.

0: What a blessing. You may be seated.
1: Good morning, everyone. My name is Pastor Aaron Cruz, and I want to welcome everyone here to the Granite Bay Hilltop Seventh-day Adventist Church, those who are here in person, those who are watching online. And I want to start with the biggest, most important announcement. I mean, it's breaking news. Are you guys ready? The biggest announcement for today is that Jesus loves you. Amen. And he's called us to share that with everyone. So let's get a little bit of practice. I want you to turn to someone next to you and just simply tell them that Jesus loves you. Amen. Very good. So now that we've gotten the biggest, most important announcement out of the way, although we want to keep that centered, we're going to talk a little bit about things that are going on here at this local church. We're, of course, always sharing that Jesus loves you. Today is a special Sabbath. We're having our communion service and our ordinance of humility. So it's a special time. I invite you to prepare your heart for partaking of this sacred service. Also, because it's a communion service, we will not be having our regular visitors potluck today. So no meal today. So go get an invite from someone next to you or invite a friend over to your house for lunch. Next up, we have a Hilltoppers event today at 1 p.m. Hilltoppers are those who are age 65 and plus. They're continuing on studying through, I believe, the book of Romans, meeting at 1 p.m. today in the Cradle Roll Room, where Pastor Sean Brumman

0: email address provided on the back of your bulletin. That's going to be a special event, I think, near Tahoe tomorrow. Next up, we have our Mama Ministry, and I'm going to call out Genesis to share a little bit about what's going on with that.
1: Next Sunday, August 2, we'll be having a Mamas and Kids Serve Day. So this is for our little kids all the way up to the big teenagers. This is going to be a great event for all ages. We're going to meet in the fellowship hall at 9:30, and we'll have a short worship for the kids. And then following that, we will break up into small groups and put together care bags for our shut-in church members. And then from there, the small groups will go and deliver the care packages to those homes. It's going to be a good opportunity to teach our children. It's a blessing to serve others, and it's going to really bless the members that don't get to visit every Sabbath. So I pray that you'll come, and if you do plan to come, please scan the QR code in the bottom of the bulletin announcements and register so we can plan. Thank you.
0: Very good. Next up, we have Men's Ministry. They have their regularly held event on August 6th. One of our elders, Roger Shane, will be presenting on health and self-mastery. So if you're a man, show up and listen to that presentation. Then we have Summit Seekers. They have their annual retreat at Leone Meadows. The date isn't in your bulletin, but you can hear me say it. That's August 21 through 23. August 21 through 23. And Summit Seekers, if you're not familiar with our lingo here at Granite Bay, that is all those who are aged 40, get an extra 5 years in there. If you are the age of 40 or older, you are officially part of the Summit Seekers group, and you are invited to go to all of these events. However, if you have children, you're still part of Summit Seekers, but we simply ask that you leave your children behind when you go to the retreat or various Summit Seekers events. So if you want to sign up for that, you should have gotten a registration link through your email. If you didn't get one, please contact Debbie, and her phone number is listed there. Next up, it is harvest season for many of us here who have gardens, and many of us have a surplus of fruits and vegetables. And so if you are so inclined to share the increase that the Lord has provided for you as far as vegetables and fruit go, you are welcome to bring it here to the lobby of Granite Bay, and we have a basket set up in the lobby where you can place some of your produce to share with this church community. And lastly, we have the homeless ministry that's doing something very special, a dental clinic. They're planning for that to come up soon, and so they're looking for volunteers, dentists, hygienists, and anesthetologists. If you are in any of those categories, please contact Jake Hunter, the leader of that ministry, to see if you can help with this upcoming dental clinic. And then we also have a first reading of transfers in and transfers out of this church. So again, welcome to Granite Bay. We're so glad you're here, and God bless you.
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0: pray. Father God, we just want to thank you so much for the opportunity to be able to worship you. We thank you for this opportunity to be able to lift you on high. We thank you for the week that you've given to us, and we want to pray that your Holy Spirit will be with this worship service. We want to pray, God, in heaven, that you will be center and the focus of our minds and our hearts over the next while as we come together to worship you as we do every Sabbath and also as we come together for communion. We want to pray, God, that you will be with our hearts and that we will find ourselves remembering you and loving you and putting our faith in you because of the time and that we spend in communion. In Jesus' name we pray these things, God. Amen.
1: Good morning and happy Sabbath, Granite Bay. For offering appeal, I was trying to think of a story of one of my favorite givers, and it came to me who's one of them, and so I'll share it with you today, and I'll tell you why I like this story, and it's the story of the Good Samaritan. You all know this story. A Jew is heading on his way to Jericho, could be just a normal Adventist Christian heading there, and on his way, he's robbed. And not only is he robbed, but he's beat within an inch of his life. They probably thought he was dead, and they left him for dead. And so this man is groaning and lying there, maybe even praying for help. And along comes a priest. And priest could represent any of our main pastors, whoever you want to think of. But as he comes along, the priest hears the groans of the man. And he passes on the other side, and he thinks to himself, you know, this man has been recently robbed and beat. They're probably waiting for someone to come help so they can beat and rob the next guy. So I'm just going to go on my way, maybe send someone back. I don't know what really the priest was thinking, but that comes to my mind a little bit because in the war, snipers would do that. They'd shoot a man to wound him intentionally so his buddies would come out so they could kill him. And so this is just the facts of how life are, right? So the priest goes on his way. And then comes a Levi, probably like a main administrator in a church or something like that you could compare to. The Levi sees him and thinks, you know, I'm late for my business meeting. I'm going to get to the other side and be on my way, and I'll send someone else to help. And then comes along a Samaritan. Now, Samaritans were looked upon as lost sinners. They worshiped at the wrong spot. They intermarried with the wrong people. They just were viewed as lost by the Jews. But this Samaritan hears the groans of this Jewish man, and so he makes a decision to risk himself, and he goes over and he bandages his wounds and dresses them. He puts them on his own animal, takes them to an inn, continues to help him, and then pays for him to be treated there by the innkeeper until he returns. I like that. It's almost a form of Christ, you know. He's paid for our problems. He's bandaged our wounds. We're not completely healed yet, but he's going to come back, right? But here's what I really like about this story in The Good Samaritan. One, he takes personal risk. He makes it his problem. Two, he takes his time to take care of this person. Three, he uses his own money to support this man. This has spiritual application, as you all can imagine. There are people out in this world who know nothing about a relationship with Jesus. They are wounded and don't even know it, and they're moaning for help. And so will we make it our problem? Will we use our time, our money, our personal risk to go and help these people? Now, I was going to end my offering appeal there, but I thought to myself, you know, I can't end it there because there is one more story in the Bible that talks about even a bigger giver than the Good Samaritan. And that's God the Father, right? He gives of his own son to pay our penalty. He sends the Holy Spirit to empower our lives. He sends his angels to protect us daily. He pours out heaven for us. And you know, that's what I love about God and his government is that he never asks us to do something that he hasn't already done for us. Let's have prayer at this time. Dear Lord, we just come before you and just pray that you will take these offerings and tithes and that, Lord, you will use them to reach people that are wounded and battered and to bring them into your kingdom, Father. As the deacons wait on the church on the back as we leave today, may all this spending money be used in your cause to reach many more people so that when you come, it's not just us, but a lot of other people with us, Lord. We thank you. May your name always be glorified. Amen. At this time, we'd normally have our children's story, but today it's going to be different. We're going to have our Granite Bay Children's Choir.

0: Good morning, everyone. Happy Sabbath. Please stand for scripture reading. Today's scripture reading is found in Revelation 5, verses 9 and 10. It reads, "And they sang a new song, saying, 'You are worthy to take the scroll and open its seals, for you were slain and have redeemed us to God by your blood, out of every tribe and tongue and people and nation, and have made us kings and priests to our God, and we shall reign on the earth.'" Amen. You please remain standing.
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1: Our Father, which art in heaven, hallowed be thy name. Lord, with every head bowed and every eye closed, we come before you to worship you, and we thank you for such a privilege. Thy kingdom come, thy will be done, on earth, in this church, in our lives, as it is in heaven. Dear Lord, there are people who have come forward. There are people still in the pews. There are people listening online who are coming to seek you. Lord, I know your will for them. You want to prosper them. You want to heal them. You want to take away their hurting and their pain. You have the solution for all of it. Lord, help us to be patient as we wait for your answer. Lord, I just pray, though, that today everyone with their request will feel your power in their life and will know that you are by their side and that you are going to give them what they need, Lord. Lord, thy will be done in all of our lives. Lord, you said that we pray that you will give us our daily bread. And Lord, as Sean speaks to us, we pray that you will give us of your spiritual bread and that we will give it to others as your disciples gave it when you broke it to them here on earth. Forgive us our debts, Lord, as we have forgiven our debtors. Lord, we constantly go astray. We are not quick to listen to your voice, but are quick to sin. Lord, forgive us for this. And Lord, since you do forgive us and you've given us your love and your sacrifice, help us also to do that to those who wrong us. Lord, take away the gall of bitterness amongst us and give us your peace and your love, Lord, is our prayer. Thy will be done, Lord, on this earth as it is in heaven. Give us this day our daily bread and forgive us our debts as we forgive our debtors. And lead us not into temptation, but deliver us from evil. Lord, we pray that you will send your angels to hedge us in. With Jesus and your angels, you cast the devil out of heaven. With Jesus and your angels, you can keep the devil from us and keep him out of our church. For thine is the kingdom. Lord, thou created this world, and thou hast redeemed this world. It is yours. Thine is the power. Lord, only you can create and heal. As you breathed your breath into Adam and he became a living soul, we pray that you will breathe your Holy Spirit into us individually and recreate in us a new heart, Lord. May we burn with a fire that will spread your good news to everyone. Lord, thine is the kingdom, the power, and the glory. Lord, may we glorify your name now and forever when we are in your kingdom. And we come before you, Lord, asking this in the name of our King and Prince, Jesus Christ. Amen.

Jesus knows that he's just a few days away from his death. He has arrived in a town that he had visited many times previous, a little town named Bethany, just a stone's throw outside the walls of the holy city of Jerusalem. And once again, he stays with his good friends Lazarus, his two sisters Mary, Martha. And because he had just recently resurrected Lazarus from the dead, just days earlier, both he and Lazarus had many visitors. This was the star attraction for this year's Passover. Mary is on record of pouring out her love and worship of Jesus by anointing his feet with some very expensive perfumed ointment. And among the tens of thousands, yes, even hundreds of thousands of Jewish pilgrims that were visiting Jerusalem for the Passover feast, the gospel and Bible records tell us that there were hundreds, certainly hundreds upon hundreds, that met up with Jesus to sing his praises as Jesus made that triumphal entry into Jerusalem on the back of a donkey. We find that the gospel records describe for us that Jesus was praised with palm branches that were being waved. People were laying their clothes and their cloaks on the pathway ahead of him to honor him. They were crying out, "Hosanna to the Son of David, the King of Israel." This was a grand day. This was a huge day in the life and ministry of Jesus. The Bible record also tells us in the Gospel of John that there was a population of Greeks that were worshipers of the true God, that they were converts to Judaism, they were students of the Scriptures, they were observers of the Passover, and so because of that, they also had made their pilgrimage to the city of Jerusalem that they might observe the Passover as well. But because the culture had it at such in those days that Greeks or Gentiles, as they were also referred to as, the non-Jewish population and the Jewish population did not mix. And so because of that, we find that the gospel records tell us that the Greeks and the population that they were representing that day had approached Philip and they said, "Philip, is it possible for us also to see Jesus?" And so Philip goes and tells Andrew, and the two of them come together and they approach the Lord, they approach the Master, and they say, "Jesus, the Greeks would like to speak with you." And all of this took place at the culmination of 3.5 years of the most powerful public ministry of any single human being in all of history. Jesus, at the end of that 3.5 years of public ministry, had healed on the conservative side hundreds upon hundreds of people. On the more likely side, thousands upon thousands of people had been healed. The lame were now walking, the blind were now seeing, the mute were now speaking, the deaf were now hearing. The paralytics found themselves walking to church and praising the Lord. The demon-possessed were delivered, the epileptics were healed. Jesus had made thousands of people whole by the end of that 3.5 years of public ministry. In addition to this, Jesus also taught and encouraged hundreds of thousands of people in the region, and not only in the region, but the many that had come in from the surrounding regions of Israel. Jesus was a powerful figure at this point. This is no small chapter that we are approaching as we come to the last week of Jesus' life as well as Jesus' ministry. Jesus is on record of performing all kinds of miracles. Again, on the conservative side, dozens of supernatural miracles. On the more likely side, hundreds upon hundreds of different supernatural miracles have been performed by Jesus by this point. In fact, John himself, as we come to the very last verse of his gospel record, he says,
And these are just some of the things that Jesus think. But if we were to write down and record one by one the things that Jesus did, why, I suppose that all the world does not have room to contain the books in which it would be written. And now Jesus had just raised somebody that had been dead and buried for 4 complete days. 4 days after he had been put in the tomb, Jesus has moved the rock to the side. 4 days after he had been buried, Jesus says, "Lazarus, come forth." And what takes place? Lazarus comes out of the grave whole, does he not? And now Jesus is in Bethany sharing a meal with a man that had been dead and buried for 4 days. Can you imagine the attention that that gained? Can you imagine the motivation of so many that as the word was being spread from one person to another through not only Jerusalem of the residents, but also of the pilgrims? And so Bethany now was all of a sudden at the center of the map. Whereas before, it was just an obscure small town just outside of the very much more famous and coveted city of the holy city of Jerusalem. And so Jesus is at the pinnacle of his ministry. He's at the pinnacle and the very height of his attention, and not only that, of his popularity, for Jesus surely is about to set up his throne as the King of Israel and start to express that might in such a way in which he will set up an earthly kingdom which we have never seen before. This was the anticipation, not only of the general population of the Jews, but of the very inner circle of Jesus, the 12 apostles. Was Jesus glorified through this 3.5 years? Absolutely. Of course he was glorified. We find Jesus' glory is shining like never before. Why, this was the very source of the reason why the Pharisees and the religious leaders were pulling out their hair. They were distressed. They were angry. They were full of anxiety, full of hatred for this man that was threatening their very position, threatening their very power and influence. And most importantly, in their hearts and minds, it was threatening their influence as well as their wealth. And yet, in spite of all this glory that Jesus was experiencing, Jesus indicates, as we look at our key passage today, that all of this glory pales in comparison to what is still coming. Come with me to John chapter 12. Because as we go to the book of John chapter 12, we find here again, as we come back to the request of the Gentile or Greek population to see Jesus, and as Philip and Andrew approach Jesus, we come to verse 23, and this is where we're going to park here today. We're going no other. So if you have your Bibles, I encourage you to make that effort. Open your Bibles to verse 23. We're going to look at the next 10 or 11 verses here together. In verse 23, it says, "But Jesus answered them, saying, 'The hour has come that the Son of Man should be glorified.'" Now, that would almost sound confusing to Andrew and Philip at first. Surely their first initial reaction must be, wow, in spite of all of this glory that we were seeing all around us, Hosanna, the King of David, the King of Israel has arrived. Hundreds were singing his praises and throwing their jackets before the Lord Jesus, and he says the hour is still coming in which he should be glorified. Certainly this would also be misinterpreted in a very large way, because they would say, well, certainly this must mean his holy and mighty throne on earth. Jesus knew that as well, did he not? Of course he did. This is most likely why he also intercedes here some very important counsel, not to himself, not concerning himself, but concerning you and I. Verse 24, it starts with himself as an analogy. It says, "Most assuredly, I say to you, unless a grain of wheat falls into the ground and dies, it remains alone. But if it dies, it produces much grain." Jesus is saying, I'm like a grain of wheat.
But then he also transitions it to you and I. And he said, a grain of wheat is very lonely. It doesn't go very far. It doesn't do a lot. But once it's put in the ground, if it dies, now, of course, a wheat doesn't ultimately biologically die, but it dies to its own existence. It no longer becomes a seed. It ceases to exist as a seed. But instead, as it gives up its existence, what does it become? It becomes something much greater, does it not? It becomes a stalk of wheat. And that stalk of wheat produces fruit, it produces grain. And now its value has gone up dramatically. Jesus is applying it first to himself, but as we come to verse 25, we discover that Jesus applies it to you and I as well. He who loves his life will lose it. And he who hates his life in this world will keep it for eternal life. What is Jesus saying? Is he saying that we should be masochistic? Is it saying that we should hate ourselves? No. Love your neighbor as you love yourself. Jesus is not contradicting himself. He's saying loving yourself and valuing your own existence is an important thing, even as you love your neighbor. No, he's not saying that at all. But hatred is something that when you go into the translation from the Greek into the English, it's one of those things where it just, the original gets lost in a way. Because we just don't define hatred in this way. We don't define hate. Jesus says, he who does not hate his mother, his mother's daughter, sister, wife, husband, more than me, is not worthy of me. Well, he's not saying that we should hate people, but it's a different definition of hate that God is saying. This is a priority. It's the definition is prioritizing. So when he says, he who loves his life will lose it, he's saying, listen, if self-preservation is your number one motivation to get through the day and through life, you've lost the whole point. Every day you need to die. You need to give yourself up. Paul says, I die daily. Why? Because Paul wasn't into preserving his life. Paul was into being in the Lamb's book of life. And sometimes when you're in the Lamb's book of life and you stand for the Lamb before you stand for your own life, sometimes you lose your life in this life, yes or no? How many faithful Christians have lost their life simply for standing for Jesus without compromise? Millions of people have lost their life. Will they live for eternity? Yes, they will. They'll be in that first resurrection. He who loves his life will lose it, but he who hates his life, or he who deprioritizes his life and self-preservation is not number one in his life, will keep it for eternal life. Verse 26, if anyone serves me, let him follow me. And where I am, there my servant will be also. If anyone serves me, him my Father will honor. And so Jesus says, listen, serving Jesus is one thing, and it's important, yes or no. But following me is also important, he says. And Jesus makes a distinction between the two, does he not? Sure, he says. Listen, he says, service is important, and make sure that you do serve me, but also make sure that you follow me. Sometimes we want to serve Jesus our way, don't we? I'll serve Jesus as long as he doesn't take me out of Sacramento. Because that's my hometown, that's where my family lives. And sometimes Jesus says, no, I want you to serve in Uganda. Well, no, I'll serve you here. Thank you very much. You see the difference, friends? God is telling us we need to serve him, but we also need to follow him. And following him sometimes means that we need to leave our home comfort, like Abraham did, like many have. That's how missionaries are born and called. That's how pastors are born and called. If anyone serves me, let him follow me, and where I am, there my servant will be also. If anyone serves me, him my Father will honor. Verse 27, now my soul is troubled. We find a confession from the Lord himself, and he's saying, listen, today is not an easy day for me. Tomorrow is going to be worse. The next day is going to even be worse. And by the time I get to the day and the evening in which I will be arrested and mocked and crucified, I will be crying out to my Father, Father, if there's any way to take this cup from me. But Jesus is already troubled. This is the hardest week of his entire earthly life. Now my soul is troubled, he says, and what shall I say? Father, save me from this hour, but for this purpose I came to this hour. This was the end goal, he says. In verse 28, Father, glorify your name, he prays out before his Father, before the two disciples, Andrew and Philip.
And then a voice came from heaven saying, I have both glorified it and will glorify it again. Now we have the Father himself kicking in, and he himself speaks from the sky with a thunderous voice, because it says, therefore the people who stood by and heard it said that it had thundered. And others said, an angel has spoken to him. And Jesus answered and said, this voice did not come because of me, but for your sake. Jesus says, listen, I didn't need to hear the Father's voice. I've heard it for eternity. And I've been hearing it every day in my long sessions of prayer as I bow down and spend that quiet time with my Father. He says, the only reason that the Father has spoken audibly in your ears hearing is because he wants you to understand that the most important aspect of my ministry is coming. It's not what you expect, but it's the most powerful, most important, and most impactful event and action that I will ever take in all the history of the universe. And that's why the Father says, I have glorified it already, as in the past, and I will glorify it again. Verse 31, we come to the punchline now. Jesus says, now is the judgment of this world. Now the ruler of this world will be cast out. There are two individuals or two entities that are going to be judged when Jesus is crucified just days from then. Number one, it will be the judgment of the world, and it will be judgment of the ruler or prince of the world, as Jesus also referred to him, which is none other than Satan himself. Verse 32, we come to the most powerful statement of all. And if I am lifted up from the earth, will draw all peoples to myself. And this he said, signifying by what death he would die. Jesus and his Father knew that their ultimate glorification would come through Christ's crucifixion. Again, had Jesus been glorified till now? Absolutely. Hugely. Massively. But again, all of it pales in comparison to what Jesus achieves at the cross. All of it pales in comparison. There are two great achievements that took place at the cross when Jesus died on that cross that day 2,000 years ago. Number one, it was the ultimate revealer of God's character. It revealed without a doubt that God, the God of the universe, loves his people, loves you and I so much that he was willing to go to no ends. There were no ends he was not willing to go to be able to save you and I. That he has so much of his love for you and his best interest for you that he was willing to voluntarily give himself up. He's allow him to mock him, beat him to the point where he was unrecognizable physically, and then humiliate him by taking his clothes off, nailing him to a cross, and publicly displaying him before the thousands and hundreds of thousands. And as the scholars tell us, there's an estimate of well over 1 million people in Jerusalem at this time. And then after hours of agony and dying on the cross and tolerating the great humiliating mockery that was taking place, Jesus says, into your hands, Father, I commit my spirit. And then he lowers his head voluntarily in full control and gives his life for you and I. Bearing the sins of the entire history and population of mankind. Billions upon billions. In fact, if you start to do the math, trillions upon trillions of people's guilt that he bare upon himself when he died on that cross. The character of God was fully and completely revealed to all of the universe. Every intelligent being in heaven and elsewhere, as well on earth, had seen the character of God in its fullness. Any question on the love and the best interest that God has in store and in his heart towards every single intelligent being was revealed. That is the first great achievement that took place at the cross. The second great achievement that took place at the cross that was the ultimate revealer of a very rebellious and sinful world
as well as the ruler of this world, the prince of this world. Jesus talked about the ruler of this world as Satan. Why? Because the vast majority, well over half of all humanity, has insisted on sin and sinfulness and darkness instead of light. That is the harsh reality. Wide is the gate and broad is the way that leads to destruction, and how many go through it? Many go through it, but narrow is the gate and difficult is the way that leads to eternal life, and how many actually walk through that gate? Few are them who find it. And thus Jesus can rightly and very accurately tell us just days before he died on the cross that now is the judgment of this world. Now the ruler of this world will be cast out. The great second achievement that took place at the cross was that there was the ultimate revealer and the final revealer of Satan and the world in which he rules. Because both work together very, very effectively to lead Jesus to the cross, to mock Jesus on the cross, to beat him before he was on the cross, and then to happily watch him die a painful death on the cross. And thus Jesus tells us that when Jesus died on that cross, the judgment of the world had been, the verdict had been given. The verdict had been given. The only man that ever lived a perfect and loving life. The only man that never faltered ever in loving his fellow neighbor. The only man that always, 100% of the time, 24/7, always had somebody else's interest before his. Is the one that the world treated the worst. And it would reveal the character of Satan in its fullness. Any nagging doubts, any nigglings in the back of the minds of even the faithful and loyal angels or other intelligent beings throughout the universe that were questioning whether or not Lucifer had a case on any level was completely erased when they saw Satan happily take the maker of the universe, the great I Am, and nail him to a cross, and then seal him in a tomb, and assign 100 soldiers, and seal that tomb with the ropes, and do every effort he can to be able to destroy and eliminate Jesus for eternity. That's why Revelation 12 says, woe, woe to those who are still on the earth, but great is and happiness and joyful and relieved are we that are in heaven. Yes, the second great achievement was that it revealed the rebellious world and the Satan or the prince of this world and the judgment in which he will face. And ever since, Jesus tells us in this great and powerful statement that the ultimate drawing card of God in men's hearts is the cross. That's why Paul says, when I came to you in Corinth, I determined not to preach and know anything else but Jesus Christ and him crucified. Why? Because there is nothing more powerful than drawing Jesus into your heart. There is nothing more powerful. The miracles have a drawing power, yes. The healing, yes. The teachings, yes. But there is nothing that compares to Jesus volunteering himself on the cross, voluntarily dying for your sins as well as mine. All men, all people who see and hear Jesus on the cross are drawn to a Savior that loves them with an unending love, with an unquestionable love. And perhaps today Jesus is drawing you. Perhaps you know in your heart of hearts you've never given your heart to Jesus. Oh, you believe in Jesus, you know he exists, you even believe he's the Savior perhaps. But you know in your heart of hearts you've never actually surrendered to him. You've never repented. You've never confessed your sins before him. You've never asked for forgiveness. You've never made him your Lord and your Savior. And so perhaps is the day, today is the day in which he is drawing you. Sadly, the Bible tells us, Jesus here in his statement tells us that when he is lifted up, we'll draw all men to him. But it doesn't say that all respond positively.
It doesn't say that all are saved through his crucifixion. It only tells us that we are drawn to make a decision that we might be written in the Lamb's book of life. Do you want to be written there, friends? I want to be written there when Jesus comes. I want to be written there not only when Jesus comes, I want to be written there today. At this communion service, we are drawn to stay at the cross. But not only to stay at the cross, but also to stay at the feet of a living Christ, because we know that Christ did not stay in the grave. Despite all the efforts of this world and the devil himself, Jesus had achieved not only his great sacrificial death on the cross, but he also achieved the resurrection from the dead. And Jesus is living. He's working on your behalf and mine in heaven before the Father, before the angels. We are in the judgment hour. Jesus is coming soon. We have organized a communion service today that we might be able to find ourselves following in the footsteps of Jesus, because just a few days after this scene in which we have looked at, this conversation, these powerful words of Jesus, Jesus found himself taking off his outer robe, wrapping himself around his waist, a towel, and kneeling down before each of his 12 apostles and disciples and washing their feet, showing them by example that he has called them to be servants first. For the Son of Man was not called to be served, he says, but to serve and to give his life a ransom for many. We're going to have an opportunity to be able to follow that symbolic gesture that Jesus made that evening. And so we have different rooms that are available. We have the fellowship room, which is available for all the men that are going to be finding another man to serve. And then also we have any married couples, families that want to wash each other's feet. That also is available in the largest room, which is the fellowship room. And then we also have, I think it's the chapel. I'm found guilty now. It's been a while since our last communion. I think it's the chapel for the ladies. And so that'll be available for you as well. And so we're going to go ahead and do that now. And then afterwards, we just want to come back as soon as possible so that we're not here an extended time. And then we're going to have the communion table. We're going to partake of the bread and the wine. And we're going to remember that great sacrifice in the way that Jesus had instructed his first followers as well. Let's pray. Father in heaven, we are just so grateful for all that you achieved through your Son. We thank you so much for the great sacrifice that was made. Help us to remember, Lord, that you gave your life voluntarily. You were not caught unawares in the garden that evening, but you knew exactly the timing that had come. It was just after you had gotten back on your knees, after you had cried out, "Father, if it be possible, deliver this cup from me." But then you also had concluded, "Not my will, but your will be done." And as you went forward, Lord Jesus, to be able to die on the cross for us, we want to pray that as we follow in your example and wash each other's feet and preparing our hearts and our minds, as well as you had taught us in your first disciples, that this is kind of a mini baptism. It's a time for us to wash away our guilt and our sin and remember the baptism which you have given to us, whatever point that was. And Lord, to be able to come back and to remember your sacrifice in this very holy and sacred way, I want to pray, God in heaven, that you will be with all of us. Help us to be able to sense and be able to grow in the faith that you designed us to grow in as we follow after this instruction that you have given to us. Help us to be obedient to it. Help us not to avoid it, but to obey it. In Jesus' name we pray these things, God. Amen. All right, friends, we will see you back in just a few minutes.

0: All right. Good morning. Hello, boys and girls. Happy Sabbath.
1: Happy Sabbath.
0: That was sad. Come on. Happy Sabbath. There we go. How are you guys?
2: Good.
0: Did you wake up good? Okay. Well, if you guys do not know me, I am Benji. My name is Benji. And this is Chase.
3: What's up, guys?
0: Okay. So I have a question. Who here has wanted to be someone else? Have you guys ever wanted to be like someone cool, you know, like say your dad or some cool kid that you met at school, or maybe a superhero or a celebrity? Who has never wanted to be one of those things? That's a normal thing, right? Okay. Well, today I'm here to tell you how you guys can be like someone else who is the coolest, and why you don't need to be anyone else.
3: All right, so before Benji goes any further, I have a really cool, amazing fact for you guys, okay? So did you guys know that there has never, ever been someone just like you? It's crazy to think, right? There's like 8 million people on this earth, and yet not one person is exactly like you. And one big reason for that is your fingerprint. So can everyone hold up their finger? All right, now turn it around. Do you see like the little grooves in your finger, right? It's pretty cool, huh? Well, no one shares the same fingerprint. And the reason for that is because we all have slightly different DNA. And that makes it impossible for any of us to share the same fingerprint. God made us all unique, and he loves us for who we are. And we are not who we want to be, so why then do some of us want to be different than who we really are?
0: Okay, that was pretty cool, right? I always thought that was amazing. I always looked at my fingerprints when I was a kid. So, did you guys know when I was your guys' age, around 7 to like 10, I wanted to be cool. That's something every kid wants to be, I'm pretty sure. I wanted to be the coolest, though. I wanted to be seen, and I wanted to make sure all my friends saw me and thought, wow, Benji's really cool. I want to hang out with Benji. That was my whole life goal at the moment. And I would probably do anything to make that happen. So if there was one cool kid at school who I thought was amazing, I would probably adapt my language to talk like him, or I'd try to dress up like him. Or if I saw something cool on the TV, I would want to try to be that and be like them. And sometimes I would think I'd be being cool, and sometimes I wasn't really cool. Maybe I was acting rude to some of my friends just because I adapted a new personality. It's not a good idea. So I adapted how I talked, how I acted, how I dressed, what I did to accommodate to who or what was cool at the time so that I could fit in. Even though I thought I was probably being cool, I probably wasn't being cool because I wasn't being myself. Then I moved to Costa Rica. How many of you guys have been to Costa Rica? None of you. Oh, one kid? Okay, that's fine. Because I did. It's really cool. If you need a visit, super cool. I learned a new language, and once again, I was turned into a completely new person. I went to public school, so that probably didn't help. And I learned how to talk like a worldly person. I learned how to act like a worldly person. I wasn't doing the things I was probably supposed to. And you probably knew I wasn't acting like I did at church. At church, I would act all like, oh, nice, happy Sabbath, act nice to the new visitors. But at school, I was all like, oh, what's up, bro? And I wasn't saying really nice stuff sometimes. And it wasn't a very good time. Thankfully, one day, I realized I wasn't being very cool. I wasn't being myself. Does God want us to become someone different? Or does God want us to be who he created us to be?
3: All right, guys, I have a question.

0: They were the coolest. They were just like, what was that? No. Does anyone have an answer? Raise your hand.
1: An answer for what?
0: Who do you think what disciple in the Bible do you think had the biggest ego? Like, they thought they were the coolest. No. Oh, I heard Peter over there somewhere. All right, that's right, Peter. Peter was one of Jesus' closest disciples, but he was also very stubborn. He did a lot of crazy things, but Jesus still loved him and wanted to use him for his glory. So how was Jesus able to change Peter from his stubbornness? Well, after Peter heard the rooster crow 3 times during Jesus' trial and then witnessing Jesus die, it was a very moving moment in his life. After that, he chose to become different and to be more like Jesus going forward. So if Jesus can transform someone like Peter, do you think he can change us?
2: Yeah, I'm pretty sure he could change us. He changed Peter. He changed a lot of people in the Bible. Do you guys know some people God changed in the Bible? Anyone? Who in the Bible has God also changed? Not just Peter, right? He changed a lot. He changed Moses. Moses was pretty life-changing stuff happened to him, and he ended up being a pretty good person, right? Okay. So, instead of being like some athlete or some superstar or some cool kid you know, is there someone else we should aim to be like? Who should we aim to be like? Oh, where? Someone has an answer? Who should we aim to be like instead of being like a superstar or an athlete?
3: Jesus.
2: Exactly, like Jesus. We should aim to be like Jesus. That's our whole goal. Okay. Oh, do you have... Oh, I didn't bring my Bible. Okay. Can someone come read 1 John 2:6 for me?
0: Any volunteers? We got one running away. Anyone want to read that Bible verse real quick? Volunteer? Do you want to come up?
2: Okay, ready?
4: I'm going to grab it right here. 1 John 2:6, right here.
3: He who says he abides in him ought himself also walk just as he walked.
2: Okay, cool. Thank you so much. So it says we need to walk how he walked if we abide in him. So what do you think why do you think our name Christians are so important? Why is our name as a Christian is important? No one? Well, if you look at the name Christians, it also has another name inside that name. What does it say? It says Christ. So if we have it in our names, how should we be acting? Should we be acting like Christ, or should we be acting like the other people? Like maybe the egoistic athletes who think they're all that and think they could be everything? Or do you think we should be acting like the movie stars or the people we see on YouTube or Instagram? Or should we be acting like Christ? This verse tells us to walk like he walked. So how can we walk like him? Maybe if we acted like him. And how do you think God acted? How do you guys think God acted? I want a couple answers here. How did God act when he was on earth? Nice and polite. That's pretty good. Calm. How did God act when he was here on earth?
1: Peaceful.
2: Sinless.
1: Nice.
2: Anyone else?
1: Nice.
2: He was a lot of things. He was kind, loving, honest, forgiving, patient, brave, obedient, helpful. These are all the things we want to be as a Christian kid, right? We want to make sure we could help other people, be kind to strangers or to your parents or to your grandparents. You want to be loving as well. You want to be honest. You want to make sure that you're not being disobedient, or when your mom or dad comes and asks you what you were doing, or your teacher, you want to be honest. This is a lot of really important

0: things. Every day we have a choice. And we, when we wake up, I have this choice, Chase has this choice, all of my friends have this choice, your parents have this choice, your grandparents have this choice, your brothers and sisters have this choice, Pastor Doug has this choice. And most importantly, you guys do. This choice is to choose to be like Jesus every day. So the way we could do this is we could pray to him and act more like him. Because without him helping us, we can't do anything. We can't do anything without our Lord and Savior. Another thing, we could also read the Bible to learn how to act like him. There's many stories on how to act like Jesus. So, yeah.
1: All right, can I get a volunteer to come up and pray? Any volunteers? Raise their hands. Raise your hands. You got any?
2: No one wants to pray?
1: No one wants to pray? We need someone. All right, you right there. Do you want to pray? There we go. Come up here real quick.
3: Okay. Dear Jesus, thank you for this day you've given us. Please be with my family. Help all of us to have a good rest of our day today. Help us to have a fun time spending with our friends. Help us to laugh and learn together. Thank you that you have helped us all to have time to fellowship with not only each other, but you as well. In your name we pray, amen.
0: Okay, so I don't know how much longer we have.
4: We have like 12 minutes.
0: 12 minutes? Okay, so who wants to play a game? Everyone wants to play a game? So how many of you have heard of Simon Says? You don't. Huh?
4: Are we on?
0: Okay. Okay, let's play it real quick for like a little bit. So, the rules of the game are when I say Simon Says, and then I say what to say, to do, you do it. But if I don't say Simon Says and you do it, you lose. It's very simple. So, for example, Simon Says, stand up. And then I say, sit down. I didn't say Simon Says. Come on, guys. Okay, we're going to restart. Ready? Everyone sit down. Actually, sit down. Simon Says, sit down. Okay, ready? So, Simon Says, stand up. Stand up. Okay, Simon Says, spin around. Okay. Simon Says to sit back down. Stand up. Oh, you stood up. Oh, you stood up too. Okay. Simon Says to pat your head. Okay, touch your ear. Oh, and then stand up. Oh, I got a couple of you. Okay, now Simon Says to stand back up. Simon Says to crouch down like this. Okay. Simon Says, do you want to do a couple?
1: Sure. All right, Simon Says, jump up in the air. There we go. All right, sit back down. Oh, you guys are pretty good. All right, how about this? Simon Says, turn around. Simon Says, sit down. Stand up. Oh, we got a couple. All right. Sit back down. All right. Simon Says, stand up and walk down the stairs. All right. Simon Says, you may be seated.
0: All right. Well, that's all we have for children's story. I hope you guys liked it. I hope you guys got the story. If you guys parents,
4: just go sit back down.
0: Yeah, you could just go sit back down with your parents now. More Simon Says. Well, I think we're running out of time. So Simon Says, go sit with your parents.

0: because he had faith. All things are possible to them that believes. I think it was Philip Yancey who said, faith is believing in advance in something that will only seem logical when seen in reverse. And F.B. Meyer wrote, unbelief puts our circumstances between us and God. Faith puts God between us and our circumstances. Do not fixate on the devil or your sin. When the father brought his son to Jesus, he said, we tried, but it didn't work. Your disciples tried, but it didn't work. How many times have people said, you know, I'd like to have the victory. I'd like to be godly. I'd like to be a consistent Christian. And I tried that once, but I fell. I prayed, and there was no answer. And what did Jesus say to the disciples? They said, why couldn't we cast them out? Jesus said, this kind does not come forth but by prayer and fasting. Sometimes you've got to pray. Faith, you know, is something to be sought after. Faith is something that can be nourished. It can be moisturized. It can be encouraged. And you need to seek after that faith and that prayer. When Elijah prayed that the rain would come, did the rain come after his first prayer? Talking about the Mount Carmel experience, did the rain come after the second prayer or the third prayer? Or did he need to persist in prayer? He believed that God was going to answer his prayer, but he kept praying. You know, I quoted to you a minute ago about George Mueller. He was a great man of faith. He operated in an orphanage for 50 years, and, you know, it went beyond his life. He never sent out appeal letters. He just trusted that God was going to supply, and over again, right when the kids were out of clothes or they were out of food or they didn't have oil for heat or light, he just stayed on his knees and he prayed, and miracles would happen. Trucks would pull up. They'd bring the food. They'd bring the oil. They'd bring the money. And he did this for 50 years. He had like 25 friends that he was praying for that they would find salvation. And he said when he was 92 years old, he was interviewed. And he said, one by one, I have seen all of my friends come to the Lord through my prayers. It hasn't happened quickly. He said, I still have two friends that I'm praying for that have not come to Christ yet. And the way I understand it is one of them came to the Lord at his funeral during the appeal, and another one a few years later. So even after he was gone, his prayers were answered. I remember reading an amazing story. During World War II, this plane that was traveling across the Pacific, carrying a chaplain and a group of soldiers that manned the plane, they ran out of fuel, they got lost, and they ran out of fuel, and the only place they could find to set down was a pretty rough landing strip on an island that was held by the Japanese. They just about coasted in on fumes, they landed, and then they knew on the other end of the island were the Japanese, it would just be a matter of time before they were all taken prisoner. They were very discouraged, they knew hiding for long was going to be futile, but the chaplain said, we need more faith, don't give up yet. They said, oh, what's going to happen? Nobody knows we're here. We didn't radio in. He said, we need to believe. Let's all pray together. So they reluctantly joined they didn't want to be disrespectful. They reluctantly joined the chaplain and they prayed along with him. And eventually they fell off to sleep that night under the wing of their plane that was down on the dirt runway. Early in the dawn, while it was still dark, one of the Air Force soldiers woke up. And he felt this strong impression to go down to the beach. Now, that required an impression because they would be more visible down there and they didn't want to be captured. But he thought, before the sun comes up, God is just telling me, I got to go down to the water. So he went down to the beach and he walked along the beach for a while. And then he heard this clonking, clanging sound. And he looked out and there was this great big drum bouncing in the airway, in the ocean. And it was a large drum, not a 55-gallon drum, but these are the drums that they carry on ships of aviation fuel. Well, they landed because they ran out of gas. He, with a yelp, he goes back and he wakes up everybody. He says, you're not going to believe what's just washed up on the beach. There's this big drum, several hundred gallons of aviation fuel. They said, you're kidding. Said, no. So it took some work, but they managed to contrive a way to roll that thing back up towards the plane and to siphon it out of the tank and to fill the plane. They had just enough runway to take off, and they eventually found their way back to a base that was in safe hands. Later, they heard the rest of the story. There had been a convoy carrying fuel to the troops over a year earlier. that came under the fire from some Japanese submarines. In order not to be blown up because they were carrying fuel, they jettisoned these big tanks of fuel off into the ocean. They just dumped them, because if you're going to get hit by a torpedo, last thing you want is to be a floating gas tank. So they dumped some of the fuel off into the ocean. Gas is lighter than water. It fell into the ocean 1,000 miles away from this island, and it had to float past 25 other islands in order to wash up on the beach of that very island where those soldiers were praying. Now, what are the chances? God was prepared to answer that prayer before they ever prayed it. Amen. The word believe really means to believe. Whosoever believes in him will not perish but have everlasting life. And so the Lord wants us to have that kind of faith where we act out what we believe, that there's a battle between good and evil, and the Lord wants us to be saved. And the devil wants to cast us in the water or cast us in the fire, and we need to come to Jesus. Jesus said to that father, bring him to me. The apostles failed. Other religions may fail you. Churches may fail you. Jesus will never fail you. And so we bring our problems, we bring our sins to Jesus, and he can set us free. Do you believe that, friends? All right, we have time for a couple of questions. Over here. Yes.
1: In Revelation 14:12, it talks about having the faith of Jesus. What's the difference between having faith in Jesus and having the faith of Jesus?
0: Well, for one thing, I think that having faith in Jesus is what saves. Having the faith of Jesus is what sustains us. But even beyond that, we're all saved in Christ, and we have faith in Christ. You're justified through faith in Jesus. You're sanctified when you have the faith of Jesus. So a Christian ultimately lives like Christ. And the same way that Jesus depended on the Father, we depend on Christ. And that's when you have the faith of Jesus. But anybody comes to Jesus just as they are, they're justified and saved by faith in Jesus. Okay, I think I see another question. Danny?
2: Yes, Pastor Doug. I'm trying to ask a question in line with discouragement and doubt. Say, for instance, a Christian is struggling with discouragement and doubt, wondering if they're saved. Is that sin?
0: Well, that's a good question. All doubt is not a sin. I think that, God gives people in this world, especially where we know that there's danger, he gives us a certain amount of healthy cynicism to keep us alive. And so, do we find examples in the Bible of godly people that went through periods of discouragement and doubt? John the Baptist in jail. Does Jesus tell us that John the Baptist is the greatest of the prophets among men? So there's no greater born of women than John the Baptist. Was John beginning to have doubts that Jesus was the Messiah? And that's why he sent some servants and said, are you the one, or are we looking for someone else? He was discouraged. Was it a sin? I would be cautious to say it was a sin. I think that the devil was working on him. Not believing God can be a sin, but the Lord gave him encouragement. That's why Jesus sent him evidence that he was the Messiah. Bible tells about the disciples on the road to Emmaus in Luke chapter 24. They said, we thought that Jesus was going to be the Messiah. They were discouraged. Jesus understood that, and he encouraged them. Did Elijah get discouraged when, after he had this wonderful climatic experience of victory on Mount Carmel with the fire and the rain, and then Queen Jezebel still is on the throne, she says, I'm going to kill you by tomorrow. He runs for his life, crawls under a bush, and said, Lord, I'm not better than my fathers. It would be good for me to die. Well, 24 hours earlier, he was praying on the mountain, and miracles were happening, and now he's ready to die. Sometimes we get doubtful and we get discouraged when we're just plain old tired and hungry. That's why the devil came to Jesus when he was fasting in the wilderness, his weakest point. God knows that. So Elijah was tired, he was hungry. The angel said, you need to rest, and the angel gave him some food. He felt better after that. So it's not always a sin. Sometimes our doubt and discouragement can just be physiological. And the devil will exploit that. But what really shows you're a mature Christian is when you don't hang your feelings on what's happening circumstantially. And you might feel clouds that are enveloping you, but look beyond and know the sun is still shining, whether I can see it or not, whether I feel it or not, it's there. So believing in God, even when circumstances make you feel bad. That's the evidence of a mature Christian. Go by the word. Amen?
1: Amen.
0: All right. Well, I think that's all the time we have for questions today. We'll always have questions. Amen?
3: Amen.
0: God is the answer. I'll promise you that. Thanks very much.

0: My parents were religious, especially my mom. I remember when I got baptized at 11, my dreams were to become a pastor. When we came to the United States, my mom, she didn't have enough money for us to continue to go to a Christian school. Started hanging around with kids that they were the bad crowd. I had an addictive personality. Alcohol was always there. And then I tried cocaine, heroin. In 1990, I got in a fight and they had to do a surgery for 2 hours. I prayed to God. I didn't want to live the life that I was living. I turned on the TV and it was the Millennium of Prophecy. Pastor Doug made it so simple. Even though I didn't know nothing about the scriptures, I was able to follow him. If he would have saw me in the streets, would have looked at me and said, this kid doesn't have a chance. God did a miracle with me. My name is Mario. Thank you for changing my life.
1: 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That's 1-844-215-7000.
2: Today's teenagers live in a world where screens have replaced the outdoors. Likes determine worth, and illicit desires can be satisfied with a click of a button. Loneliness and hopelessness trap youth in habits that promise pleasure but deliver destruction. Now more than ever, young people need to learn to look up and see a living Savior. That's exactly what you're doing for them through the annual Amazing Facts Youth Conferences, which give teens an opportunity to fall in love with Jesus, discover biblical truth, share their faith, and build lifelong friendships.
3: I was 17 years old when I was looking for what is the purpose of life. Ellen White had her first vision when she was 17 years old, and Jesus called the apostles. They were young people. We're going after these young people just in the flower of their lives.
4: I was raised reading the Bible, being told like your faith matters, having a relationship with Jesus matters. As a kid, it doesn't really feel that real. Well, who is God? You know, what does it mean to be a Christian? What is my faith really?
3: They're really starting to ask adult questions. What is the big picture? They've got their vigor, their energy, they're looking for direction. They're poised to change the world.
5: As COVID-19 spreads across the nation, the CDC is strongly...
6: We started with Amazing Facts Youth because of COVID. We shut church down because I said, hey, what are you going to do with all the youth? Pastor Ross said, Tony, what do you want to do? And I said, I want to go live on all social media. Pastor Ross said, okay, Tony. Go get after it.
7: We are now live stream. We are now live.
8: How is everyone?
9: During the COVID times when people had to stay at home, a lot of the youth were trying to find those outlets to be able to connect with people.
10: I wasn't really around a lot of young people. My mom actually found it for me because I had a keen interest in youth ministry.
11: I was scrubbing through all YouTube live streams and one popped up called AFY Zoom Meeting Friday Vespers. I thought, wow, this is so cool. Young people from around the world took their time to actually like come here.
12: I really connected with them. They started announcing that they were going to have a conference. I was very excited to be a part of it.
3: The leaders of Amazing Facts had noticed there's such a tremendous need among young people. They've got so many things bombarding them right now. Tony Scarpino had a real passion for youth. He said, let's do a youth summit just for the youth. We thought about it and said, yeah, well, let's get some good speakers and let's try it.
13: We have 325 youth and adults.
14: We'll invite everyone just to go right out.
3: Planning one of these Amazing Facts Youth Conferences, it's multiple meetings, marketing meetings, knowing how to get the word out to the young people.
6: We got to working on who was coming that first one.
15: We need the courage of heroes and the faith of martyrs.
3: Since we had the first AFY program, word got out. There's, you know, a network. Young people are very connected with social media. And when they talked about how it impacted their lives, each year it seemed like it was growing.
6: You know, friends are communicating, families are communicating, hey, I'm taking my kids.
3: Parents are looking for an event for their youth that they can bring them to and they know they're gonna hear Bible truth.
16: Say Jesus! Jesus!
3: A lot of the youth are actually the team that leads out. They're helping with the music, they're helping with the prayer groups, they're helping with the presentations, they're helping with the organization, they help even with the media. I think they find great satisfaction in knowing that they're involved in God's work. It gives them a real sense of fulfillment.
12: I was like, sign me up for everything. Singing, song service, and special music, and helping with orchestra.
9: I was given the opportunity to do United Prayer. You know, having that moment with Christ, just truly a blessing to even lead and see that.
17: Some of the best parts of this conference is the moments where I get to interact with strangers, just putting smiles on people's faces and helping them to know that God loves them and cares about them.
11: Leading up to it, I coordinated with Pastor Hudgens regarding our main theme, our verses, specific activities, what we would do, getting involved in a ministry that I love. That has been a life-changing experience.
16: Do we all agree? Yeah!
18: On their way back.
13: That way, and they're gonna come in this way.
3: The conference is organized with a lot of thought in mind because we're wanting to feed them as much good spiritual food as we can. They're learning how to do real quality prayer and making personal devotions a regular part of their lives.
10: Being able to come here every year and do my own journaling and studying in the Word has helped so much with my relationship with Jesus.
4: You learn why this faith is real. It's not just listening to someone take a verse from the Bible and explain it. It's someone talking about real issues that kids deal with. You know, addictions, not knowing the future, how to stand resilient in times of trials.
3: We just saw that there was a crying need the young people had to really hear challenging messages, calling them to live their lives for Christ. I don't know about you, friends, but it bothers me to see people be lost. God sends us that we might turn people from darkness to light. We're turning them from down to up, that they might focus on Christ. We try to give them some time for social interaction, and we even let them go out and do some door-to-door witnessing. They've come to Jesus. We're going to show them you can overcome your fears and you can share your faith. And so they get training on how to do that, and we take them out and let them experience just talking to strangers about their faith, sharing literature, and they always come back thinking, I didn't know I could do that, and I am so excited. It wasn't so hard, and I think I made a difference in someone's life, and they're just electrified by that experience.
10: Spreading Jesus is so important, and we need to encourage other young people to have that same desire and that same passion.
13: So you're going to go out. You're going to have what?
3: Some of the other parts of the event that I think are especially attractive to the young people, we have these Afterglow programs.
6: Afterglow is a celebration time. That's where they can go outside and they can sing loud with the guitar. It's fun, it's funny, it's respectful.
18: And what better way to bring in the Sabbath than with singing? If you are here at the fountain, you are in the right place.
4: For the last couple of years, I've had the pleasure of being able to help run the Afterglows. Being able to see people who previously didn't know each other come together and interact is really rewarding.
12: I think the best part about the conference is having a time where we can get together, talk about Christ.
17: Being in an environment that encourages me to continue to walk in Christ, I think that speaks for itself.
3: They want to meet other like-minded young people, so there's that social aspect.
10: I would definitely say I'm more shy. Being able to be around other young people kind of brings me out.
19: For me, the best part of the conference is having the community. We don't live close together, we don't go to the same schools, but when we come together, it's special.
6: The relationships that they're making, you're growing together, you're learning together.
3: Tony will bring up some of the young people and they share their testimonies of how the Amazing Facts Youth Program has transformed their lives.
4: Something that's so vital for the Christian walk is having a strong community. There'll be times when your faith is going to be weak, and so you need people who are around you to lift you up.
12: Having a conference, especially for the youth who are struggling with their spiritual life, this can help them to see that other people also go through this.
4: Sometimes there are issues that kids are dealing with that they're not comfortable talking about, or they don't even know how to bring up. So they need someone who cares to not just preach from the Bible, but also to understand where they are and understand kind of the questions that they're dealing with.
6: You know, a young person to sense validation is such a big deal. Providing that and then a safe place, a safe environment for them to open up. You don't get a conference of just youth in their home church.
3: Some come, they've grown up in the church, and they've never yet personally said they want to choose to be a Christian. They've never made a decision for baptism. Well, they're at the age where they can make those decisions now. And when they make these decisions, they can have full, fruitful lives of living for Christ and ministry. That, to me, is the most rewarding thing, is to see them coming forward during the appeals to turn their lives over to their Savior.
10: coming to this conference has helped so much with my relationship with Jesus and the desire to know Christ better.
11: When you have a group of young people who have that same motivation in the same vicinity, there is an enlightening fire that everyone gets.
17: Each time I go, I feel more and more encouraged. I know that there are other like-minded believers out there, and I feel motivated to bring everything that I learn and bring that to my church.
11: This conference matters because it brings young people to stay focused on their calling.
3: You know, we need to train this young people, an army, that can get out there and really be living the life, doing mission work, and sharing the good news for this generation.
20: Hi, friends. We've got a big question that a lot of Christians ask. Should New Testament Christians pay tithe? And maybe I'll take a moment and explain what is tithe. Tithe is simply an Old Testament word or an Old English word that it means a tenth. And it was clearly the practice in the Old Testament for the people in the days of Moses and from that point on to pay tithe to help support the Levites and the spread of the truth in their work that they did. So folks are wondering, but what about now in New Testament times? Is giving a tenth of your increase part of God's plan for New Testament Christians? Well, you know, the most common objection that I hear is that tithe is really a part of the Old Testament covenant. It's part of the Mosaic or the Levitical laws. But I'm going to respectfully disagree. And I should say right here at this point that there are good Christians on both sides of this issue, but we want to find out what does the Bible really teach. Well, you read in the Bible that it is true that God gave clear instructions to Moses that tithe was to be paid to the Levites. They would gather all the tithe and it helped subsidize the work of the Levites and the priests and the temple ministry and the teaching of the word in the synagogues once they came into the promised land. But what about now in the time of Christ? Well, first, let's understand that the idea of giving a percent goes back before the time of Moses. In fact, as early as Noah, you know, when Noah went in the ark, he took the unclean animals two by two, but the clean animals were taken by sevens. And you read that after the flood, when Noah got off the ark, Genesis 8, verse 20, then Noah built an altar to the Lord, and he took of every clean animal and of every clean bird and offered a burnt offering on the altar. That was one out of seven. That's not 10%. That's a little more than 14% he was giving of these very rare and precious animals as an offering and a thanks to God. And then you go to Abraham. Now, Abraham, of course, Levi's not born. Moses is not born. This is pre-Mosaic and Levitical law. It says that Abraham, after rescuing Lot when he had been captured by the Syrians in the north, Chedorlaomer and the kings that were battling up there, Abraham conquered them all, and he got a great deal of booty from the war and treasure. And on his way back from the north towards Hebron, he stopped at a little town called Salem, and there was a priest there named Melchizedek, later known as Jerusalem. And you read here in Genesis 14:18, then Melchizedek, king of Salem, brought out bread and wine for Abraham and the army. He was the priest of the Most High God. And he blessed him and said, blessed be Abram of God Most High, possessor of heaven and earth. And blessed be God Most High, who has delivered your enemies into your hand. And he gave him a tithe of all. That's a tenth. So here's the first reference you hear of tithe. And it goes back to Abraham. By the way, the New Testament says that if you are Christ's, then you are Abraham's seed. And you can also read in the book of Hebrews that Melchizedek is a type of Jesus. You can read in Hebrews 5, verse 6, as he also says in another place, you are a priest forever according to the order of Melchizedek. Christ was the fulfillment of Melchizedek. So if Abraham is paying tithe to Melchizedek, would we want to give less to Jesus who died on the cross for our sins? Not only Abraham, but you can read about Jacob. Jacob, again, lives before Moses and before Levi. And it says in Genesis 28, verse 11, after Jacob deceived his brother and he's fleeing for his life, he spends the night in a desolate place and he lays down with nothing but a rock for a pillow. And it says, and he lighted upon a certain place and he tarried there all night because the sun was set. And he took of the stones that were in that place, and he put them for his pillows. And he lay down in that place to sleep. And he dreamed, and behold, a ladder set up on the earth, and the top of it reached to heaven. And behold, the angels of God ascending and descending on it. Just pause right here. Jesus said to Nathanael that Christ was the fulfillment of that ladder. He is the ladder that reaches from earth to heaven. He's our Savior. The cross is that bridge that gets us to the kingdom. By the way, that's John 1:51. Back to the story of Jacob. It says, and behold, God spoke to him from above the ladder. And behold, I am with you, and I will keep you in all places whither thou goest, and will bring you again into this land, for I will not leave you until I have done that which I have spoken of thee. Well, Jacob is very thankful for this promise from God. And it says in Genesis 28, verse 20, and Jacob vowed a vow, saying, if God will be with me, and will keep me in this way that I go, and will give me bread to eat and raiment to put on, so that I come again to my father's house in peace, then the Lord will be my God. And this stone which I have set up for a pillar shall be God's house. And of all that thou shalt give me, I will surely give the tenth unto thee. That word tenth is the same word as tithe. So here we find Jacob understands the principle of tithe. And then you read in Malachi. Now this is the last book you find in the Old Testament. Malachi chapter 3, verse 8, and I'll read verse 10. Will a man rob God? Yet you've robbed me. But you say, in what way have we robbed you? In tithes and offerings. And then it says in verse 10, bring all the tithes into the storehouse, that there might be food in my house. And try me now in this, says the Lord of hosts, if I will not open up for you the windows of heaven and pour out such a blessing that there will not be enough room to receive it. God promises to bless those that return their tithe and offering. Notice the tithe is different from offering. Nobody argues in the New Testament, clearly Christians are supposed to bring offerings. But God says we're robbing him if we're not returning a tithe, which is a set percentage for the support of international evangelism and ministry, and offerings in addition to that. That could be for anything else that's freely given. So God has specified as a basic that a tenth of our increase, that doesn't mean a tenth of everything you have right now in your house, but you know, a tenth of your paycheck and your income and your increase was to go to the Lord. And that went towards the spreading of the gospel and the support of Christian ministry. By the way, John D. Rockefeller Sr., who ended up becoming for a while the richest man in the world, he said, I would never have been able to tithe the first $1 million if I had not tithed on my first $1.50 per week. That's what he was getting when he started out. By the way, not only him, but you can also read where the Hobby Lobby founder, David Green, a billionaire, pays tithe. Colonel Sanders of KFC, he started paying tithe. Marvin Ellison of JCPenney, the CEO, pays tithe. And I could go through a list of thousands of millionaires that have learned this principle that God does open the windows of heaven and he blesses us if we trust him and we're faithful. Now, looking in the New Testament, what did Jesus teach? I've actually heard people say on television, pastors, Jesus never taught that we should pay tithe. That's categorically not true. Here's a couple of verses that illustrate that. Matthew 23:23. Jesus said, woe to you, scribes and Pharisees, hypocrite, for you pay tithe of mint and anise and cumin. Those are herbs in their herb garden. They were very fastidious about giving one-tenth of these herbs to tithe. But you've neglected the weightier matters of the law, justice, mercy, and faith. See, they say Jesus is saying you don't have to pay tithe. They don't read on. Jesus said, these you ought to have done, the justice, mercy, and faith, and not leave the other undone. Don't neglect the paying of tithe, but make sure and have the priority of justice, mercy, and faith. Jesus says it a little different in Luke chapter 11, verse 42. But woe to you Pharisees, for you tithe mint and rue and all manner of herbs, and you pass by justice and the love of God. These you ought to have done without leaving the other undone. Both gospel writers made it a point to add, don't forget about being faithful in tithe, but don't miss the priorities of justice, mercy, faith, and love. So yes, Jesus never got rid of it. And you might basically ask, since Tithe was the system that God established in the Old Testament, even before Moses, for the support of the priests and the Levites in ministry. In the New Testament, in the early church, if he has not replaced that with something else, then it would be assumed it's still in place. There's no command anywhere in the New Testament that says, well, from now on, we don't pay tithe, or it's no longer necessary. That's a very dangerous assumption, because the Bible says tithe is holy to the Lord. Marriage is holy. The Bible is holy. It says tithe is holy. It's sacred. And when we take what is holy, it's very dangerous. You read in the New Testament where Acts chapter 5, Ananias and Sapphira, they pledged a certain amount to the Lord and they decided to keep some back for themselves. Peter said, you sinned against the Holy Spirit, and they both dropped dead. And so robbing God is a serious matter. But some might be wondering, what does Paul mean when he says in 2 Corinthians 9:7, so let each one give as he purposes in his heart, not grudgingly or of necessity, for God loves a cheerful giver. Of course, the Lord wants us to give cheerfully. A person might be thinking, well, if I have to give a tenth, I can't do that cheerfully, so I shouldn't do it. He's actually speaking specifically about an offering that was being taken, not tithes. It's an offering that was being brought to the disciples and believers in Jerusalem. And this is a message to the Corinthians, and there was a famine in town. And he says, you should give cheerfully, it's free will, according to your own discretion. Because in the Old Testament, they not only had free will offerings, every man gave according to what he desired. When they were building the sanctuary, Moses said, whoever wants to donate, they would donate. Finally, he said, stop donating, we've got too much. When David was building the temple, he asked the leaders, Lord, we'd like to give. And the people gave freely of their own choice how much they would give. It wasn't specified. Paul here is talking about unspecified offerings. That's completely different from tithe. Tithe is the commitment it's every Christian should have to support the giving of the gospel around the world, to support the work of ministry, to support Christian education, and the work of God. And so robbing God is a serious matter. Now, the standard for giving in the New Testament is not lower than the Old Testament, but it's higher. It's not less for Jesus than Moses, it's more. Tithing would be the starting point for a New Testament Christian. Let me give you some examples. After God pours out the Spirit in Acts chapter 2, verse 44, on through 45, it says, now all who believed were together, and they had all things in common. And they sold their possessions and their goods and divided them among all as anyone had need. It surprises me. I go to some churches and people say, praise the Lord, we don't have to tithe anymore. And the plate is passed and they pull out a $1 or a $10 bill and drop it in there. And they think that they have done their part as sacrificial Christians. They're not reading the New Testament. In the New Testament, they were selling their possessions and giving to the spreading of the gospel. Let me give you another one. Acts chapter 4, verse 32. Again, this is a New Testament church after the cross. Holy Spirit's been poured out. Now the multitude of those who believed were of one heart and one soul. Neither did anyone say that any of the things that he possessed was his own, but they all had all things in common. And with great power, the apostles gave witness to the resurrection of the Lord Jesus Christ. Because they're being generous with their property, the gospel is going out. And great grace was upon them all, nor was there anyone among them who lacked. For all who were possessors of lands or houses sold them and brought the proceeds of the things that were sold and laid them at the apostles' feet, and they were distributed to each one as any had need. These are the apostles and disciples going out preaching, and people are selling houses and lands for the spread of the gospel. So I'd be very careful about saying that a New Testament Christian is supposed to pay less or have less of a commitment than they had in the Old Testament. That's not what you're reading in the New Testament. You know, friends, in the interest of keeping these presentations brief, there's a lot more information I would like to share with you on the subject. We have a free offer. It's called In God We Trust. It is a beautifully illustrated study guide filled with scripture. It's all based upon the Bible. And God wants to open the windows of heaven for you and bless you.

0: wish you could get a new start. I'd like to live my life over knowing what I know now. I don't want to start over and just make all the same mistakes. I want to have my memories so I don't make the same mistakes. But you do get a new beginning. You become a new creature. That feeling of all your sins being washed away because God promises it. Isn't that a wonderful concept for us?
1: I was thirsty, and you gave me drink. Inasmuch as you did it to one of the least of these, my brethren, you did it to me.

Friends, have you ever wanted to create something that was really special, something you could be proud of, but people didn't seem to understand? Well, then you could relate to my friend Gustav Eiffel, who, of course, created the Eiffel Tower. In the 1880s, when it was decided that they would have the World's Fair Exposition here in Paris, the committee wanted to get someone who would build something that would be monumental, a landmark that would be powerful, tall, enduring. And so they called Gustav Eiffel. Building the tower was going to be a monumental task. It would require 300 workers, 18,038 pieces of wrought iron, 2.5 million rivets, and 10,000 tons of steel. The final structure would be 1,060 feet tall. The cost of the project would not be cheap either. It would be 8 million francs. Today, that would be 40 million US dollars. And you really need to appreciate what a tall structure it was in its day. Up until the Eiffel Tower, the tallest man-made structure in the world was the Great Pyramid of Cheops, which held the record for over 3,000 years. But then the Eiffel Tower became the tallest man-made structure in the world, and it held the record for 41 years until the Chrysler Building was built in New York City. Gustav Eiffel was very proud of the design. He thought it was symmetrical, it was tall, it was enduring, it was strong. But when the Parisians saw the tower go up, they said, "Sacré bleu!" They absolutely hated it because it did not match any of the other Parisian architecture. They thought it stood out like a sore thumb. The exposition officials quieted down the Parisian people, promising that the tower would never stand more than 20 years. But you know, temporary things have a way of becoming permanent. The people began to insist that the tower be taken down and be destroyed and used as scrap. But fortunately, about the same time, the aviation industry began to blossom. Did you know that the Eiffel Tower was actually used as a docking station for blimps and zeppelins? An aircraft could see the new electric beacon that was flashing on the summit. Also, the tower proved to be a perfect location for a radio antenna for the military that sealed the deal, saving the iconic Eiffel Tower as a national landmark. Because the Eiffel Tower is made of steel, it expands on warm days. It actually gets 7 inches taller in the summer. In the evenings, the Eiffel Tower is even more beautiful. There's a light show every hour on the hour where 20,000 lights flash and illuminate the city in a spectacular fashion. Like a lighthouse in the middle of Paris, in the evening, the top of the tower is crowned with a beautiful rotating beacon. Today, the Parisian people would never dream of taking down the Eiffel Tower. In part, everything changed during World War II when Adolf Hitler showed up in the city and he commanded that the tower be dismantled. The people were so outraged, they cut the elevator cables, forcing the German soldiers to walk up and down the 1,710 steps. Well, that took so much time that the war began to turn before they could dismantle the tower. So the Eiffel Tower, that was originally scheduled to only last about 20 years, has now lasted over 130 years. It's really incredible when you realize that when Gustav Eiffel first unveiled the design to the Parisian people, they were so outraged. And now it has become the most popular monument in the world for which people pay to actually go in. Over 7 million people a year come to visit the Eiffel Tower. And it is now the most easily recognizable icon in the world. So when people criticize your creative work and something you want to do that will endure and last, remember Gustav Eiffel. You know, friends, this reminds us as Christians, sometimes you may not be appreciated when you decide to follow Jesus. You may stand out among your friends and family like a sore thumb. But if you're faithful and you abide, eventually they'll come to appreciate you. You know, the Bible tells us in Proverbs that the name of the Lord is a strong tower, and the righteous run into it, and they are safe. And Jesus also says, "Though you may be hated by all nations for my name's sake, he that stands tall to the end, he will be saved." So if you ever get discouraged because you think people don't accept or appreciate

0: Oceania, a region of tremendous spiritual and physical contrasts, and one of the most diverse on planet Earth. Covering 3.5 million square miles and featuring breathtaking metropolises, pristine ocean reefs, and some of the least explored, most isolated locations in the world. In early 2017, Amazing Facts and Pastor Doug Batchelor were invited to cross over the international dateline to Australia and Papua New Guinea to bring the everlasting gospel to Oceania's 40 million diverse residents in places especially hungry to hear the good news of Jesus Christ.
1: When Amazing Facts looks on a map, we can see places where we get the most hits on the internet, we get the most phone calls and reaction, and we know we have quite a bit of traffic that comes from Australia and in the Australasia division.
0: The team's first stop on this mission of evangelism was the beautiful Gold Coast, Australia's sixth largest city, where Amazing Facts has already been making extraordinary inroads for the good news through the sister ministry Amazing Facts Oceania, a vital new arm in a global effort to reach every nation, kindred, and tongue.
1: Amazing Facts has just really launched a full-time office in Australia a couple of years ago. We're one of about three or four Christian programs that are allowed on national TV in Australia. So the Lord worked things out where we could also do a meeting in the Brisbane area, Gold Coast, on our way to New Guinea.
0: After a 20-hour flight into Melbourne Airport from the United States, the crew, eager to begin the work, arrived in the Gold Coast, where they joined up with Sam and Ellen Godfrey, former Amazing Facts Center of Evangelism graduates and workers for Amazing Facts in America.
1: Sam Godfrey and his wife Ellen worked with us for years here, and they moved back to Australia. They've been helping us manage the office down under and doing a wonderful job there, volunteering their time, and we just really appreciate their ministry.
0: Through Amazing Facts Oceania's tireless efforts, Pastor Doug's time in Australia was an incredible success, with a series of powerful and encouraging revival messages delivered to eager believers who traveled from across Australia to hear the Word of God.
1: So they rented a large charismatic church that sat about 2,500 people, plus an overflow room. It's called the Dream Center. Praise the Lord, it was full. We could not have asked for a more enthusiastic blessing of people coming. Some of that, we think, is because of the work that Amazing Facts Oceania has been doing in that broadcasting every week, every Sunday morning, all around the country, that people are seeing Amazing Facts there.
0: And many of these who had never heard the three angels' messages before were especially blessed.
1: And we met some of those people who said, I'm not a member, but I've been watching, and I'm starting to see things in a new light. So it's very exciting. And then we met people who accepted the Lord because of the programs.
0: As the Amazing Facts crew finished its time in Australia, they were ready to bring the good news to Papua New Guinea, a land rich in tribal heritage and known worldwide for its many languages. In fact, it's one of the most linguistically diverse regions in the world. Due to its dense rainforest and steep mountain range, many of her tribes have remained isolated for centuries, leading to more than 800 unique spoken languages among its 7.2 million residents. It brings to mind Jesus' great commission to reach every people, nation, and tongue. And nothing, not even constant rain, diverse languages, and rugged terrain could stop the gospel from being proclaimed when Amazing Facts and Pastor Doug Batchelor were invited to share God's word with tens of thousands eager to hear Bible truth. But first, Pastor Doug and the Amazing Facts family were welcomed with open arms for a brief stop at a Christian university in Port Moresby.
1: Went to the

0: University there, Pacific Adventist University, was just a beautiful spot. Well, as soon as we got on the campus, it was really encouraging because a lot of the students, they just looked and thought, oh, we've seen amazing facts. They used the programming in the campus. They've watched our DVDs.
1: But that was just the beginning. Hundreds of students, faculty, and members of the public flocked to hear a message of revival and spiritual encouragement.
0: It really helped you see that the ministry is making an impact through the whole Southern Hemisphere there. 2,000 people entered the main auditorium. The sides are open because the weather there is almost the same all year long. And it was raining, which created a little bit of background noise, but they were standing right up against the rain line all the way around the building, plus seating in the building, and had a real wonderful, enthusiastic welcome. Boy, they can sing too.

0: The Amazing Facts team then traveled to Mount Hagen, the third largest city in Papua New Guinea, for a giant outdoor evangelistic event. The city is named after Mount Hagen, a 12,500-foot mountain, once an active volcano that self-destructed from an ancient cataclysmic explosion. But even more explosive was what happened when the crew arrived at the city's airport, where an unexpected surprise awaited them.
1: Now, we were overwhelmed by the welcome that we received there in Port Moresby, but we weren't prepared for the scale of what we were going to run into when we went to Mount Hagen. Landing at the airport there, right away I knew something was up. They had a welcoming delegation, the former prime minister, there was a little band, there were some marching Pathfinder leaders, and community service people in their uniforms, and this whole celebration, newspaper were there, video was happening. And we were going, wow, this is pretty nice. You know, I'm glad I wore a suit that day, because sometimes I get off the plane and I'm looking a little disheveled with my baseball cap and my jeans on.
2: It is overwhelming to think that so many people would come out. And then I realized that they came out because Amazing Facts has a presence throughout YouTube where people around the world are able to access it. And through the internet and the Ministry of Amazing Facts, these people know who we are. They know who Amazing Facts are, they know who Doug is, and they wanted to be a part of something really, really special.
0: Yet the 60,000 plus strong greeting at the airport was just the beginning of the joyous celebration, which had a profound effect on Pastor Doug.
1: We couldn't believe all the people that were there in the airport, but that was nothing compared to what happened when we left the airport. We didn't realize security was guarding the big crowd outside the gate. And so as we left the entrance to the airport, we entered a literal sea of humanity, of people that were shouting and singing and cheering and crying. I couldn't believe that there was this kind of reaction for Amazing Facts coming. You know, we're just pastors, and they'd been watching the program for years up in this country. I've never, ever in my life, and I've been around the world, had a reaction and a reception like we saw there. And it moved us to tears, because so many people that were expressing joy, just unrestrained joy. And I thought, Lord, I'm not sure why, but if my coming here can make this many people happy, what a privilege to be able to just make so many people happy.
0: While the Amazing Facts crew was blessed by the warm welcome of the people of Papua New Guinea, their intense focus was on reaching tens of thousands with the gospel. And they were deeply touched as huge crowds braved heavy rains to hear the Word of God live.
1: The first night of the meetings, it just poured. And I thought for sure the meeting is rained out tonight. But they went ahead and had a meeting. These dear people, many of them sat out there in the puddles and the rain. And I said, are they going to stay? And they said, oh, yeah, they've come a long way. Many walk for miles to come to the meeting. These people, they love the Word of God, and they sat through just tremendous downpours. Wouldn't budge. They were afraid they're going to miss some word from the Lord. That kind of dedication was very convicting for our group.
0: For the next week, Pastor Doug shared daily messages proclaiming Jesus Christ, which had a profound effect on those who heard the presentations.
3: We are people of Papua New Guinea. We are pleased to see Doug Bajalia right here in Papua New Guinea, so we are happy to see him here.
4: They are very excited about that, the pastor coming here to preach. And I think we all enjoyed this meeting because, as I can see so far, people don't care about the rain. They can sit out in the wet to listen to the pastors preaching the gospel.
1: And once I got into some of the deeper prophetic presentations, the local pastor said, you know, these people aren't sleeping at night. And they would talk together all night long about the things that they had heard in the presentation that day. And he said many of the camps the tents, you can hear people up or visiting and talking about it and praying all night long. And so not only were they sitting and just devouring the Word of God as it was being preached, they were then meditating and processing it after the meetings.
0: The team of Amazing Facts were also impressed to learn that the people of God's Last Day Church in Mount Hagen reached out in extraordinary ways to encourage seekers in their city to come to the meetings.
1: Before the meetings, the pastor said, we need to show what real Christianity is to the people in this town. And he sent thousands of members, went through the town that had been covered with garbage, and they went through like a wave of sanctification, and the people got garbage bags and trucks, and they hauled away tons of garbage from the town. And so it created quite a buzz in the whole country, really. It was in the national papers.
0: While in Mount Hagen, Pastor Doug was invited to speak at a ribbon-cutting ceremony for the opening of a new radio station, which will be a beacon of hope as it broadcasts Amazing Facts and other religious programming.
1: And they've got this new radio station that's reaching the whole Mount Hagen area and districts around. I still remember it was 88.1 FM on the dial, and they're broadcasting 3ABN, which means they're also broadcasting Bible Answers Live, Amazing Facts programs. And it was exciting to participate in something we knew is going to amplify the proclamation of the gospel in that area.
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2: It was really, really neat because Doug was the first person that got to talk on the radio.
5: Greetings, friends. This is Pastor Doug Batchelor with the Amazing Facts Ministry, and it is a thrill and an honor to be able to participate in the official opening of this wonderful FM radio ministry that will be sharing the gospel, the river of life, in this community. 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
2: It was just really an honor to be able to be a part of that, because now they're sharing Amazing Facts throughout their country, and it's really, really exciting.
6: The dream has been fulfilled, and I'm very excited. Yeah, looking forward to continue with the radio ministry and to the next level of television ministry.
7: We're getting ready to get on board a mission plane, and we're going to go visit one of the outlying remote villages and get a little closer view of what it's like living in the remote country of New Guinea.
1: The most exciting primitive mission stories often came from New Guinea, where the villages are literally cut off from the world. Because of the rugged terrain, high mountains, steep valleys and cliffs, some of these villagers, they speak so many different languages because they just couldn't interact with each other over the centuries. And it's still true today that there are no roads to most of the villages in the country. And about the only way to get there is you hike for days on very steep, rough terrain, mud trails, crossing dangerous creeks and rivers, or you land by plane.
0: The Amazing Facts crew traveled to Mount Tawa to connect with villagers in one of the most remote parts of Papua New Guinea. Despite being cut off from much of the world, Mount Tawa knew Amazing Facts well. Pastor Doug and the team were delighted to see the word had reached even the most tucked away regions of Papua New Guinea.
1: This was just out on top of a mountain, out in the middle of a jungle, no roads. And these villagers came swarming out, and they knew Amazing Facts. They had seen us from a battery-powered TV, and they get the satellite programs, or they've got DVDs, and they came swarming around, and they were just so excited. And Karen and I had fun taking pictures with the kids, and to think that they saw our programs out there. And it was such a blessing to connect with them and to shake hands and pray with them that we'll never forget that.
0: While flying over the region, the team had a unique view of the countryside and the unbelievable amount of people who had journeyed to hear the gospel.
1: One neat thing about taking that plane ride is that we were able to fly over the campground where our event was taking place, and we saw just the thousands of makeshift tents, and each of those tents were holdings, large families.
0: While in the mountainous terrain of Papua New Guinea, the Amazing Facts team experienced the unique culture and variety of languages spoken there.
1: You know, I was shocked by how many different languages they speak in New Guinea. In fact, it is the most linguistically diverse place in the world. And the reason is because the terrain is so rugged and steep that these tribes would stay in their valleys for hundreds of years, for centuries, and they wouldn't communicate with the tribes that were over the ridge in the other valley because often they'd be involved in war. And they all developed their own languages. As the centuries went by, they ended up with over 800 languages among about 8 million people. And just to give you perspective, that would mean that in a country the size of America, if we had as many languages as they have in New Guinea, we'd have 33,000 languages in North America. So they get around by all speaking a form of Pidgin English, which is largely tribal language words mixed in with short English and some German. And they never say I, they say me go. And they wouldn't say I'm going to preach, they say me talk talk. And so we had a lot of fun picking up some of the Pidgin words.
0: Amazing Facts continue to impact Mount Haakon. Local pastor Joe Tumble helps welcome Sam and Ellen Godfrey and the Amazing Facts team for more sermons at the campground. Many have camped for days in the rain and mud to see Pastor Doug preach.
8: How can this look like comfort? I'm a Muslim who's a comfort.
9: When you accept Jesus, you will find real peace and happiness.
10: Even though it has been raining, we've really enjoyed it. The people are here just to see the pastor live on stage, because they've been watching him on TVs and on videos, DVDs, projected on the big screens. You can see them in the rain with the umbrellas up because they want to see him on stage live.
8: He will clean you and then he will commission you. And by cleaning you, the better by giving you water. He has a work for each of you to do.
11: I was very excited. Me, Pilimama must because Samblal, Nupla Toktokwe, and Mokro.
10: Never heard of some of these things that he's been saying, preaching every night. They're all new to me. I came with some other boys from the same districts, and we have learned a lot, and we have changed already.
4: We never speak open like this in the public, but in his presence now, yeah, he's speaking openly, and the way he's speaking or he's preaching, we see that he's bringing heaven close to us now.
12: God has made all nations worldwide.
10: Whether it's raining or it's a good weather, we are all here because we want to absorb something that will prepare us to leave this place and go to heaven.
1: For me, all the things in the world that you could do, nothing is of greater value than leading a person to Christ. When you can share Jesus with a person, you're doing something that is going to last forever. For me, this is the most satisfying thing, is to see a person and have their heart and life transformed by the power of the gospel. That's why we do what we do.
0: While Pastor Doug and the Amazing Facts team set out to record new Facts of Faith videos in the countryside, they made a surprise visit to a secondary school in Paglum, where students were thrilled to meet the team.
1: One excursion was we wanted to make a surprise visit, but we went up to the school and went to see the students, and they were just so excited when we came to the campus. I'm sure we messed up their schedule, because as the word got out that we had come, they basically shut down all the programs. The students came kind of pouring out onto their soccer field.
13: It looks like we get more people coming too.
1: And we got a chance to pray with them, pray for the teachers, and talk to them a little bit, find out about the school. We gave them some gifts, able to give them some Amazing Facts DVDs and CDs that they could make part of the school library.
0: And along the way, the team met a very special friend while seeking a place to film more Facts of Faith programs.
1: We went to try to find a picturesque hut somewhere, because we were going to record an amazing fact of faith about the languages in New Guinea. And so we're driving along and we said, you think there's a nice hut right there? You think they'd mind if we videotaped there for about half an hour? He said, oh yeah, let me go ask them. So he went around back of the hut where the entrance was, and he talked to the the lady of the house, and she looks at me and she looks shocked, like she'd seen a ghost. And then she comes over to me and she gives me a big hug and she squeezes me, and I'm going, what's going on? And the translator said, she's been watching Amazing Facts for years. She never dreamed that she'd look out the front door and you would be there in her yard. Here we are out in the middle of the jungle in New Guinea, and the people there are being impacted by the programs. That's really encouraging that the message is getting out there and making a difference.
0: While Pastor Doug prepares for the closing ceremonies, the rest of the team travel with Joe to the Jawaka province in the district of Minj. Here, after 8 years of friendship, Sam and Ellen Godfrey were able to visit Joe at his home and village for the first time.
3: Welcome, Amazing Facts, to my village. My village's name is Sipnap. It's inside Minj district and inside Jawaka province of Papua New Guinea. Welcome, welcome, Amazing Facts. This is my village. That's my house, my heart.
14: We're just visiting our friend Joe Tumbul, who we met 8 years ago in Adelaide when he came over there to do some studies. Over that course of that time period, we've become good friends, and Ellen's become friends with Joe's wife, Lynette. And Joe and his wife have got five little children, and during our friendship there, Joe named one of his little children after me, Sam Godfrey Tumbul. And during the course of him being growing up, little Sam has developed a tumour on the side of his face, and it's covering half of his eye. And while we've been part of Amazing Facts Oceania, we've taken the opportunity to sponsor Sam and take him back to Australia to receive the medical treatment that he needs to have the surgery. Coming here has been quite emotional for both Ellen and I, and for Joe. We've shed a few tears. It's really just struck us now how important it is for us to really help the people out here. And Sam couldn't get this medical attention anywhere in this entire country. So, and I think part of like evangelism and, you know, the work of Amazing Facts Oceania is to not only just, you know, preach and talk to the people, but we also have to like care for their community needs and help them.
3: I never expected them to come that far to see me. For them to come this far and see how we lived, it sort of broke my heart. You know, I couldn't hold back my tears. So I'm very excited. And the other point is that they'll be taking my son away, who I cannot afford. And this will be a living testimony for me and my family and my village, because it's something that it's beyond our reach for somebody to come, and it's a God-sent person. For Sam and Ellen, it's a godsend. I want to say thank you very much for people to come this far, and God will bless the ministry, and we can do what we can, and we pray that Amazing Facts can do the rest. And you're doing a marvelous work, because we are part of a big family of God, and we are looking forward to that day when God will come and we'll all enjoy, and there'll be no more tears.
0: Back at camp, closing ceremonies commenced. Parents in the house took part in a special baby dedication ceremony, pledging their children's lives to Christ's teachings.
1: All these parents started coming up with their babies, brand new babies. And sometimes we're looking around going, where's the baby? And they saw the baby's in the bag. And they got a billum bag, and I had fun. I had to dig around in a little billum bag and pull this little bitty brand new baby out and hold it while we had a dedication prayer. What was really neat is the translators told us, they said, do you realize that we got one set of twins here, and they're naming one of them Douglas and the other one Bachelor, two twin boys. I heard that and I thought, Douglas is not so bad. I appreciate that. That's really exciting. But do you really want to raise a kid with the name Bachelor? So I told the family, I said, now my middle name's Edward. If you want to make it easier on that kid, you can name one Douglas and one Edward. And they said, oh, yeah, that's fine. We'll name him Douglas and Edward.
0: On the final Sabbath, the Amazing Facts team celebrated with a day of rejoicing in baptism.
1: Jesus said, go therefore, teach all nations, baptizing them. Baptism is a symbol of sealing the commitment to Christ. It's not the end of the work. There's ongoing discipleship. But you want to bring them to the decision of receiving Christ, receiving His Spirit. But it really kind of represented to me, this is a surrender, this is a humbling of yourself. And to see these people that were so anxious to be buried and to commit themselves to Christ. And I was thrilled to be able to participate in that and help launch the first few baptisms.
0: Over 5,000 decided to accept Christ as their Lord and Savior.
7: I baptize you in the name of God the Father, His Son Jesus Christ, and the Holy Spirit. Amen.
1: Now, our 10 days did not lead these 5,000 people to make that decision. It was the ongoing ministry of the people in that country in cooperation with the Amazing Facts broadcasts and material that helped lead to these decisions.
8: I pray that we'll make that decision today. Now bless these people, please, Lord, please you bless them.
0: Before Pastor Doug and the Amazing Facts family return home, the locals shared an inspiring reminder of what the gospel is all about.
3: Mi plorkata family blong Papa God.
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3: Kene porobora dabgot family okma ngale twalo mimin.
15: Ama mi ko mamlino na na Yesu
3: femlino ni. Goron family oroya. God and one blood.
1: I'm so thankful because I think I can speak for myself and Karen that we and the crew were changed by this experience. Every time we preach and minister now, we think of the hundreds of thousands of people on that island in New Guinea that are watching the programs. You know, we do it in our comfortable churches here, and then we stream it around the world, and it's feeding people on the other side of the planet. So it's given us a whole new perspective. And just their commitment to the Word, coming out, walking for miles, going through those roads. Some of them took time off work and crossed the island. And then sitting through the rain and staying there when it did rain, hearing the Word of God, it made a big impression on us that we need to really appreciate the message more than we do. I'm sure we'll never be the same. The leaders of Amazing Facts had noticed there's such a tremendous need among young people. They've got so many things bombarding them right now. We thought about it and said, let's do a youth summit. A lot of the youth are looking for an event where they can get together and they know they're going to hear Bible truth.
16: Coming here every year and being able to be around other young people helps boost my spiritual journey.
17: To me, the significance of AFY is bringing young people together to create a stronger relationship with Jesus and each other at the same time.
18: When you have a group of young people who have that same motivation in the same vicinity, there is an enlightening fire that everyone gets.
19: This is a place where you learn why this faith is real. It's not just listening to someone take a verse from the Bible and explain it. It's someone talking about real issues that kids deal with.
1: At this time in their life, they've got their vigor, their energy, they're looking for direction. They're poised to change the world. We need to train this young people, an army, that can get out there and really be living the life and sharing the good news.
20: If anyone's considering coming to these conferences, it's going to be the best decision you ever made.

0: It seems that one of man's greatest fears is the fear of being out of control. We like to be able to make our own decisions and have our destiny under our thumb, but we get really uncomfortable, like if we're placed under the authority of someone more powerful than us. And I think a lot of people perceive God as a dictator like that, that has complete control and that only wants his way. And so a lot of people come to hate and fear God. But that's really a misconception of how God really is, because God isn't a fan of force. He doesn't force himself on us. C.S. Lewis wrote that there are only two types of people, those who say to God, thy will be done, and those who God says in the end, thy will be done. God gives us what we want. He lets us make our own decisions and receive the consequences of those decisions. In his love, he counsels us on what paths to walk in that will make us happy, but only because he loves us. He never forces himself on anyone.
1: That's so true. God is love, and love is powerful. I've experienced this power by God and my parents loving me, even when I didn't deserve it or even when I didn't love them back. And it's melted my heart many times. But I think the greatest demonstration of God's love is proven with this statement. God loved us so much that he gave us the choice not to love him. And that just blows me away. God's just created humanity. He loves them unconditionally, but he doesn't make them love him back. He doesn't make them obey him. And in life, we'll have to make lots of choices. But the biggest choice will be choosing between Satan's side and God's side. We can choose to live sinful, selfish lives and be on Satan's side, or we can choose to surrender our lives to Christ and be on the right side of the judgment. And I want to choose to love God back.
2: You know, you mentioned the judgment, and when people hear about that in the context of the Bible, they often become very afraid. I know I used to think of it as a negative thing, like God was out to get me. But in reading the scriptures, I realized that all the prophets and the Bible writers, they looked forward to the judgment. They anticipated it, they prayed for it, they hoped for it. It was not something to be afraid of, because the judgment was really the ultimate exposure and condemnation of evil, but it was at the same time the ultimate vindication of righteousness and truth.
3: The judgment will be the ultimate exposure and condemnation of evil and the ultimate vindication of righteousness and truth. That's because God knows everything, so he can make an accurate judgment in the case of every person. If the judgment were left up to me, on the other hand, I know I would make a mistake. Let me explain. When I first joined orchestra last year, there was one boy in the cello section that I really didn't like. It seemed like no matter what I did, he was there to criticize and condemn me. When I would sit behind him in the section, he would call over his shoulder, "Tuning," and expect me to fix the problem. This made me feel really self-conscious when I was around him. At the time, I didn't know this boy at all, and so I should have gone to him and talked to him and tried to see it from his perspective. But instead, I decided that he was a critical, unlikable person that I didn't want to get to know. This made me become critical and unkind towards him. I became so judgmental of him that I decided he treated me poorly when we met in the halls and in class, and not just in orchestra. When we started this school year, I decided that I needed to do something about this strained relationship because it was going to affect our senior year together as classmates. I began to try to get to know this boy, and I realized right away that I had been totally wrong. I realized that he was a kind and caring person and fun to play the cello with. I realized that he wasn't trying to be unkind or critical of me at all. Eventually, I went and talked to him and told him what I had thought about him and apologized for the way I had treated him.
2: Eileen, can I kind of put you on the spot and kind of maybe embarrass you a bit? Is the person you're talking about here with us?
4: Well, that person is me. And I can totally see where Eileen is coming from, though. I've misjudged people, too. So we had that conversation, and it was definitely awkward, but we're all good now.
3: Christian, now that I know you and I know the facts, I can make a better judgment and realize that you're a kind and caring person and not a monster out to get me. Just like I had to know the facts to be able to make a good judgment, our all-knowing God is the only one that can make a proper judgment because he knows the facts.

0: When I was about 6 or 7 years old, I had a fascination with cutting hair. I would cut my dog's hair, my doll's hair, and even my stuffed animal's hair. But what I really wanted to do was to cut my own hair. And so one day I locked myself in the bathroom with a pair of my mother's sewing scissors and proceeded to give myself a new look. And my intention was to cut, you know, just a little bit off my bangs and hopefully in a straight line. But as you know, a 6 or 7 year old cannot draw a straight line, much less cut a long one. So my new look turned out looking like some jagged, choppy mullet look on the front. And when I stepped back from the mirror, I realized that I had done a lot of damage and that I would never be able to get by with this. So I tried to even it out because it was really choppy. But in the process of evening my bangs out, I took off about an inch of my hair. And so now I had these short, wispy hairs sticking straight out from the top of my head, kind of like a duck bill. And I knew I was in big trouble, so I was going to try to hide what I had done. So I tried to clean up my mess and hide my hair in the trash can, and I tried to put a hat on and, you know, pull back my hair so my mom wouldn't see. But that didn't work because I can't wear a hat forever. And my mom eventually saw what I had done, and I had to face the consequence for my sin. And this reminds me of us and God. We try to hide our sins from Him. We think that, you know, just by hiding it from those around us, that'll keep us safe. But God knows us. God sees our innermost thoughts. Like our parents, we don't give them as much credit as they deserve. They can see things and sense things about us that we don't often realize. And the amazing thing is that they still love us. My mom, you know, punished me. She was quite angry about what I had done, but that didn't change her love for me. And we can sin and we can break God's commandments that He has placed there for us, but that doesn't change His love for us. Even though He is all-knowing, omniscient, He loves us, and His grace is there for us to accept. And He wants us to come forward and confess our sins. And if we do that, He will lead us in the way everlasting.
1: You know, Sierra, your story reminds me of Matthew 10, verse 30, where it says, even the very hairs of our head are numbered. And what that verse is actually telling us is that God knows us intimately. He knows every detail about our lives. And there's nothing that catches Him by surprise. He even knows us better than we know ourselves. I mean, I don't know how many hairs I have on my head. And you don't know either. We don't take time for things like that. But the fact that God knows says that He really cares about us, and He knows every detail of our lives. In Psalm 139, it says that He knows everything. There's nothing about us He doesn't know. In fact, He knows us even before we're born. And so it's interesting that when it comes to the judgment and God comes to investigate, like with Adam and Eve, before he has any kind of judgment, any kind of execution of judgment, He first investigates and He asks questions. He gets them to think about it. Because, of course, why would He ask the questions? Why does He say, where are you? What have you done? Who told you that you were naked? I mean, He knows the answer to all those questions. So obviously, by default, the reason why He's asking those questions is for their benefit. And so Adam and Eve answer the question. And when they answer, they're confessing their sins. And they're realizing that God is completely transparent. He is completely fair. And so He gives them a chance to know that He knows, but He's letting them know that they themselves are choosing and that they have made those choices. He does the same thing with Cain when he comes to him and says, where is your brother? What have you done with him? And He gives him a chance. Of course, God knows the answers to those questions. And so many times in the scriptures, we see God looking, just investigating before He executes. We find in Genesis chapter 11, verse 5, it says, the Lord came down to see the city and the tower, and they're building the tower at the Tower of Babel. So He investigates again before He executes. And again in Genesis chapter 18, verse 21, and it says, I will go down now and see whether they have done altogether according to the cry of it, which has come up to me. And that was the cry of the city of Sodom and Gomorrah. And so He went to first investigate before He executed His judgment. And so all of those judgments that God gives, they're clearly recorded. They're written down in the book, and God knows before He executes.
2: I discovered this when I was young. I loved candy, but my mom would never give me money to buy them. Of course, no money meant no candy. One day I was craving for candy, and I was ready to do anything to satisfy my cravings. I was looking around the room what I can do, and on the top of the kitchen shelf, my mom's piggy bank caught my eye. And I was like, okay, this is it. And I ran back to my room and grabbed tweezers, and I started to take out the coins one by one. All those money in my hand, I ran to the stores. This habit continued for a long time. Of course, I thought I can get away with this. Like, I thought my mom would never notice what I was up to. But after a few months, the piggy bank was skinnier and skinnier and lighter and lighter to notice. My mom confronted me about what I was doing. She knew from the first that I had started. But to take away my bad habits, she confronted me. And she had to show me that I was in trouble and give me a chance to make it right. God is omniscient. He knows everything what we're doing. That means He knows what we're thinking and what we're up to. We try to hide our sins, but and often forget that God can see right through us. We cannot get away with anything. Numbers 32:23 says, "Take note, I have sinned against the Lord, and be sure your sin will find you out."
1: You're absolutely right, Ellen. God knows everything, and He has appointed a day of judgment, and we're not going to escape that day of judgment. It's very true. In Hebrews chapter 9, verse 27, it says, "As it is appointed unto men once to die, but after this, the judgment." So even if a person does something that's totally horrendous, like Hitler, for example, he had committed terrible crimes, and he didn't want to really face the judgment, and so he killed himself. But the truth of the matter is that one day he will have to face the judgment. And there's no escaping it. Those shooters in the Columbine school shooting, where those two guys came in with guns and they started shooting all the students, they didn't want to face the judgment either. But eventually, they shot themselves, and they said, this is the end for them, they thought. But they will have to face God in the judgment. And the Bible tells us there will be a resurrection. And in fact, it talks about two groups of people in this resurrection. Jesus talks about it in John chapter 5, verses 28 and 29. He says, "Marvel not at this, for the hour is coming in the which all that are in the graves shall hear His voice and shall come forth, they that have done good to the resurrection of life, and they that have done evil unto the resurrection of damnation." And so all of those records have been written in God's book, and one day every person will have to stand before the judgment of God.

0: Let me tell you about a time when I went to court. As we walked into the room with my mom and my little sister and my dad, and we walked to the front of the room, and in front of us there was this big desk, and behind it sat the judge. And she was wearing this big black gown and had the gavel in her hand. And as we waited for the court to proceed, I was so excited because I knew what the verdict was going to be, even before it started. And that made me so happy because I knew that the verdict was going to be that I had a new father. And you know, in the room beside us, there was also people who were going to court, but they weren't happy at all. They were really scared. And you know, the difference between me and them was that I knew what the verdict was going to be because I knew that I was going to get a new father. And you know, God's judgment is the same for me. I'm not afraid of God's judgment because I know that God is my father. And all the judgment is going to do is to prove that he is my father. And that's an exciting thought for me.
1: I know in your case, Renee, there was no questions about whether or not your father was qualified to be your father. But sometimes there are questions like that. But in your case, of course, before you even got to court, that was settled. And going to court only made it legal. But that's what really the judgment is about. And it started with Satan accusing God and really judging God and saying, hey, you're not fit to be our Heavenly Father. And that's what led to the great divorce in heaven.
2: Yeah, I know what you're talking about, Mr. Lemon. My parents are divorced, and when I was 2 years old, they sent me to live with a family while they figured things out. And because I was so young, though, it was easy for me to grow close to this family, but it took them a bit longer to trust my parents. It was challenging for my parents because they were going through everything with the divorce, as well as not knowing who I was going to live with. But as time went on, the family that I was living with began to see my dad in a better light because he was honest and true to his word. And later we found out that this was all in God's perfect plan because they ended up helping my dad to get full custody of me. And if this had not happened, I'm not sure what my life would have become. Just like my dad had to prove that he was trustworthy and the best one to care for me, God is in heaven right now proving his true and just character.
3: Yeah, just like you were saying, God's really been misrepresented. All God has ever done was be who he is, love. And what is love? Well, to me, love is my mother. Why? Because every day my mother constantly gives. I never see her not giving. She's like the perfect mom. And to me, this is like God, always giving. But let's just say by a stretch of the imagination that one day I turned around and said to my mom, got you, I got you. I see your motives. I know why you love me. You don't want me to send you to an old folks home. What did I just do to my mom? I just lied to her face. I just hurt her. And that damages the relationship, and I'm just being an ungrateful brat. But just because I said that to my mom, she's not going to stop loving me. And that's exactly what Lucifer did to God. He turned around to God and said, you know what, God? You don't love us. In heaven, you just want to get your own way. This is all for you. And he just totally told off God, and God tried to talk it out with him, but Lucifer's like, no, this is how you are. And it didn't work, so Lucifer just went around and started spreading rumors, and it got so bad to the point where it started a war in heaven. Even Lucifer misread God's motives, and it started a war, and God finally's like, okay, we can't have this. And so Lucifer got thrown out of heaven, and once he came down here, he set his next work to deceiving us, to telling us that God isn't love. And the number one way you can hurt a father is to hurt his child. And unfortunately, he told us God isn't love, and to a great extent, most of us believe him. But here's the great thing. God didn't start over like I would have. God came down because he was love and died. And through that great demonstration of love, he proved Satan's base accusation false that God isn't love. And soon it's going to be clear to everyone that God is love, and God's character is going to be cleared from all the rumors Satan has told.

Now a great sign appeared in heaven, a woman clothed with the sun, with the moon under her feet, and on her head a garland of 12 stars. Then, being with child, she cried out in labor and in pain to give birth. And another sign appeared in heaven. Behold, a great fiery red dragon. And the dragon stood before the woman who was ready to give birth to devour her child as soon as it was born.

0: A woman, a child, and a dragon. At first glance, this might sound like the ingredients for a frightening fairy tale. In fact, the troubling scenes that you just witnessed are part of a true and powerful prophecy given to the Apostle John nearly 2,000 years ago. What does this prophecy found in Revelation 12 tell us? Does it point to some event that happened thousands of years ago? Or does it describe things that are going to take place in the near future? And who do the woman, the dragon, and the child represent? Join us now as we journey deep into a world that few have ever seen, but all are a part of. Revelation, the Bride, the Beast, and Babylon. In the last book of the Bible, Revelation, the Apostle John was shown a vision of a great struggle between good and evil, a prophecy of a battle that has been raging behind the scenes since the dawn of time. The secrets behind this prophecy have been shrouded in mystery for centuries, until now. From the kingdoms and the rulers that have fallen around the world, to the men and women that stood up to fight for what they believed in, this is the story of Christianity, the search for truth, and the foundation for the faith of billions.
1: Now a great sign appeared in heaven, a woman clothed with the sun, with the moon under her feet, and on her head a garland of 12 stars. Then, being with child, she cried out in labor and in pain to give birth. And the dragon stood before the woman who was ready to give birth, to devour her child as soon as it was born.
0: Many Bible scholars and historians have studied this prophecy over the years and agree that the prophecy of Revelation 12 points to an event known as the Massacre of the Innocents, which occurred in first century Judea.
2: In the decades leading up to the birth of Christ, the Roman Empire had conquered the whole Mediterranean world, including Judea. 20 years before Jesus was

0: Born, you have King Herod, a client king for Rome. You know, we have documents about him outside the Bible that tell us that he was very cruel, he was ruthless, and you wouldn't want to get on his bad side.
1: Herod was very anxious. When a small delegation of wise men from the east came to Jerusalem, announcing their search for the newborn king of the Jews.
2: Why would Herod be upset about that? Because that was Herod's title, as bestowed upon him by the Roman Empire, king of the Jews.
3: He finds out from the Pharisees and the Sadducees exactly where this child is to be born, and he finds out it's Bethlehem. And so he has such anger against this child, he sends in the soldiers to try and kill Jesus.

0: Bible tells us this barbaric act was inspired by more than just the tyrannical jealousy of an old king. Many Bible scholars believe that it's part of a much bigger struggle that has spanned the ages and is still happening today. To uncover the secrets of this prophecy, we're going to first need to identify the main characters, the woman, the child, and the dragon. Let's take a closer look at the woman. We know that she's a symbol of someone or something. Does the Bible tell us what this woman represents?
1: Husbands, love your wives, just as Christ loved the church and gave himself for her.
2: Very clearly, a woman in Scripture represents the church. You have a woman as representative of God's people. We see this in the Old Testament, we see it in the New Testament. Jesus comes from the people of Israel, and then the church grows up as something that Jesus develops.
0: Most importantly, this woman is about to give birth to a special male child. Who is the child?
2: We have a couple of indications. One, he rules with a rod of iron over the nations. That's a reference to the Old Testament, where clearly God is the one ruling over the nations with a rod of iron. And then he says he's caught up into heaven. So these two indications pretty definitively tell us that this is Jesus.
0: Now let's consider the arch villain in this important prophecy, the dragon.
1: And another sign appeared in heaven. Behold, a great fiery red dragon.
2: You know, I wish I could just give you a fanciful theory here, but the Bible tells us who the dragon is. The dragon is the devil.
1: So the great dragon was cast out, that serpent of old called the devil and Satan, who deceives the whole world. He was cast to the earth, and his angels were cast out with him.
0: What we see here in the first part of Revelation 12 is a symbolic portrayal of the age-old conflict between Christ and Satan. All through the life and ministry of Christ, Satan tried to disrupt Jesus' plans to provide salvation for humanity.
1: But he was wounded for our transgressions. He was bruised for our iniquities. The chastisement for our peace was upon him, and by his stripes we are healed.
3: They tried to silence him. They tortured him to death publicly.
0: But Satan's scheme to derail the plan of salvation was utterly shattered when Jesus rose from the dead.
1: And her child was caught up to God and his throne.
0: With the Son of God now physically beyond his reach, the devil directed all of his fury at the followers of Jesus, the new Christians. He did much of this through the cruel power of Imperial Rome.
1: Now when the dragon saw that he had been cast to the earth, he persecuted the woman who gave birth to the male child.
4: Christianity was a struggling, small, persecuted minority that didn't have official status in the Roman Empire. And there were a series of persecutions, some of which were quite severe.
5: One of the roles of religion in the Roman Empire was to ensure the well-being of the state. The idea was if the gods were worshipped properly, then they would favor the empire. And if they were worshipped improperly, then they would, you know, bad things would happen to the empire as a result of divine wrath.
6: They do not want to sacrifice to the gods. And the gods at that point include the emperor.
5: So it's easy to consider these people religious scapegoats, basically. If something's going wrong, probably it's because there are Christians around who are refusing to give the gods their proper due. Christians are progressively stripped of their civil offices, their military offices, their books are confiscated, their churches are destroyed, they're forbidden to meet, and so on, all because there's an anxiety that this is really undermining the welfare of the empire.
0: As the early church suffered under this withering persecution of Rome, their lives became a powerful testimony for truth. While the pagans lived in constant superstitious fear, these Christians faced torture and death with a supernatural peace.
7: Basically, what Nero did was he fed them to the lions. He had them tied to pillars. He put pitch on them. and then he set them on fire as human torches so they could have the festivities continue on into the night.
2: You know, being stretched, pulled into, being killed by gladiators.
8: Just about every creative way that you can dispose of Christians.
0: When facing the painful end of their lives, they often sang and rejoiced. As thousands of Christians paid the ultimate price for their faith, their dying prayers and blood essentially became seed for the new church.
8: People are so enthralled by how these Christians are dying that immediately, the reaction is, sign me up.
2: And so the Christians spread like wildfire. The more you killed them, the more they stood for their faith.
9: Now, it is true, and I think it has to be emphasized, that the early church spreads despite the very concerted attempts at repression of extremely autocratic and powerful emperors who set themselves very firmly against the Christians, and yet the early church survives.
3: Tertullian argues, whenever something goes wrong, whenever there's a famine or whenever there's an illness, a pestilence that sweeps through, everybody says, the Christians to the lion. And then he says snidely, as if so many could be fed to so few. And his point is that you can't destroy us all.
0: During this time of exponential growth, Christians all across the Roman Empire quite literally went underground. This labyrinth of tunnels and chambers beneath the Roman cities became known as the catacombs.
9: Now, the catacombs are important to understand. First, many people imagine that there are caves naturally under Rome and the Christians simply went into them. The catacombs, almost without exception, are not natural caves. They were excavated by the Christians.
8: Sometimes services would be held there, in the very tombs of the martyrs.
9: The second point is the very act of burying your dead is hugely significant. Christians believe in a resurrection of the body. Now, of course, that belief has shifted and changed over the centuries, but from all we understand, early Christians believed that they would be resurrected in that actual bodily form, and therefore they chose to bury their dead, not to cremate them. Therefore, if you are seen to be burying your dead, especially at times when there are intense waves of persecution, you're more or less saying to the police, come and investigate me, I may well be a Christian.
0: In AD 306, a new Roman emperor came into power, and things began to rapidly change. Constantine the Great was a capable military leader and a shrewd politician.
9: So Constantine had to fight a series of civil wars in order to achieve his political aim of becoming emperor. And that's his own personal and political aim. It's got nothing to do with Christianity. He goes down from Gaul, modern-day France, where his power base was, to confront his rival Maxentius in Italy.
5: As he was marching with his army, he had a dream one night where God came to him and told him, you will become a Christian and put this sign on your shield, and you will conquer. Shortly after that, he actually had a vision, which history tells us was seen by his army as well as by Constantine himself.
0: He looked up to the sun, and he saw a cross of light above it, and the Greek words, en tutu Nikea, by this conquer.
9: The story that he had had this dream does appear at a relatively early stage. It's described by Eusebius. There are different sources, there are different versions, but it does seem that Constantine does say, I've had this divine encounter, and an angel has told me that in the sign of the cross I will conquer.
0: Constantine commanded his troops to adorn their shields with the Christian symbol.
6: His opponent moves across the river at the Melian Bridge, has Constantine and his army in front of him, the river and the city behind him. Not a great situation to be in. So if you do not beat the oncoming army, you have nowhere to retreat. So he loses.
9: So for Constantine, who is certainly not yet a Christian, this is a powerful thing because he himself believes the Christian God has given me victory. So if you're a pagan, or just somebody who's confused about religion, you've had here this clash of deities. And who's emerged on top? The Christian God. You can draw your own conclusions.
0: Gradually, the national sentiment against Christianity began reversing. During Constantine's reign, Christians went from being a persecuted sect to openly holding positions of influence in the courts and palaces of kings and governors.
6: So a large part of the elites used to running the show automatically then become also the local bishops, etc., you know, become Christian. It wasn't such a big leap because most of them anyway believed in one supreme divine being which had different representations.
9: If you want to advance in the army or in the imperial civil service, there's every incentive to become a Christian because all the people at the top are Christians.
6: It becomes very attractive because Constantine's Edict of Toleration makes it so.
10: Constantine can rightfully claim the title of great, for he turned the history of the world into a new course and made Christianity, which until then had suffered bloody persecution, the religion of the state.
0: And so, as people from around the Roman Empire entered the Christian church, they brought with them many of their former pagan beliefs and practices.
6: Now the percentage of Christians in this top 10, 15, 25% increases, and it increases dramatically in the top 1, 2%. That's the real change. That is when Christianity really becomes the Christianity that it is today. Because now the people who've been running the show, they are now Christian.
0: Over time, church leaders began to embrace the regal robes and flamboyant ceremony that was part of the pagan religions. And in place of the simple commands of God, they began to teach superstitions and man-made traditions. Now, instead of the Christian church converting the heathen world, the pagans were converting the church.
11: There's a train coming out of the first century represented by the documents we have in the New Testament that demonstrate kind of the shape of the church there going into this long dark tunnel of the second through fourth centuries. And then coming out in the fourth century of this long dark tunnel, and the train of the church that comes out is so different than the train of the church that goes in, you say, what happened?
0: In AD 391, by the order of Emperor Theodosius I, Christianity became the official state religion of Rome. Worship at pagan temples was outlawed, and all other religious practices ceased.
8: You're trying to Christianize an empire. You're trying to Christianize a pagan culture. The old basilicas were basically pagan temples. Put a cross over it. Put in paintings of biblical scenes, biblical heroes and saints and martyrs.
9: So Christians actually deliberately at times and purposefully, as a strategy, take pagan not only places but rituals or ideas and, as they think, subvert them to advance the cause of, you know, spreading Christianity. What we don't know is the extent to which they think this through and say, well, at what point is it legitimate to do this, and at what point do we perhaps begin to be taking on other ideas?
11: The speed with which the early church tobogganed into apostasy will take your breath away.
0: As millions of pagans hastily joined the church, they were naturally reluctant to dispose of their idol treasures. The Romans and the Greeks were so used to being surrounded by symbols of their deities and doing the same thing with Christianity. So many of these relabeled their idols with Christian names, like Paul, Mary, and Peter.
12: A statue of Jupiter became a statue of Peter.
13: That because it has scribe. This is not Peter, but it's a pagan statue that's been renamed.
6: The representations of Isis, which is originally an Egyptian goddess but has become very Greek already, becomes essentially the representation of Mary carrying her
13: child all the way down through history. You have it in Mithraism, you have it in Babylon, you have it all the way back in Persia.
12: It appears that Mary acquired some of the characteristics that were associated with some of these other goddesses.
6: She wears a dark blue coat and she stands on the half moon. She is the mother of all gods. Isis carrying her son Horus. That is the image that gets a new name, and now the name is Mary carrying the child Jesus.
8: Or a depiction of the god Hermes is shown as Christ the Good Shepherd.
0: Soon the statues of the saints and even Jesus began adorning the churches. even though God clearly forbids this practice in the Ten Commandments. People continue to revere and to pray to these relabeled idols.
1: Thou shalt not make unto thee any graven image, or any likeness of anything that is in heaven above, or that is in the earth beneath, or that is in the water under the earth. Thou shalt not bow down thyself to them, nor serve them.
0: Related to the last point is the veneration of Mary, the mother of Jesus. While it is true, Mary was a faithful woman and greatly honored to be his mother, the scriptures teach nowhere that she's to be deified or worshipped.
9: Mary had always been important in ancient Christian history, but over the Middle Ages, she becomes elevated almost to a, looking at it detachedly, almost to the rank of a semi-deity.
14: The Virgin Mary was believed to be the one who would speak up for guilty human beings to her supremely virtuous and judgmental and rather censorious son. It's a very strange image, but that's how the religious art of the period shows it.
2: The Bible does not venerate Mary as a special saint. It lifts her up as a pure, wonderful woman used by God to give birth to the Messiah.
0: Yet, at the Council of Nicaea in 325, the Church elevated Mary to the goddess and co-mediator with Christ. Even as early as the churches were being dedicated to the Virgin Mary. But sadly, these were not the only then during this time. During the Apostolic Age, baptism was a sacred ceremony reserved only for those old enough to make a rational decision for Christ. It was a public testimony of accepting Christ and his forgiveness. Baptism literally represents being dead and buried to our old life and being resurrected or born again to a new life in Christ. The baptism ceremony was also performed in a lake or a river where a person could be fully submerged, signifying they were fully washed from their sins. The practice of baptism was gradually altered by the church. Hundreds of years after Christ, sprinkling and pouring was introduced as a more convenient mode of baptism. This actually undermined the powerful symbolism of the service, and it contradicts the example of Jesus, who was baptized by immersion.
2: There was this unbiblical concept that a child could sin right away, and so therefore if he sinned, he was in danger of going to hell and burning forever in hell. So the only way to take care of him was to baptize him. And he had to be baptized into the church, member of the church.
5: Theologians say, you know what, we need to start baptizing babies immediately, as soon as possible, after they're born, so that in case they die, and of course this is a period when infant mortality is high and a lot of babies do die, get into heaven.
0: Another Christian truth that was altered by pagan influence was the Lord's Supper. Jesus instituted the communion service, also known by some as the Eucharist, to be a beautiful yet simple ceremony, drink unfermented wine and eat unleavened bread. These symbols of Jesus' sin blood are designed to

0: Remember the sacrifice and the teachings of Christ.
1: By far the most important rite for late medieval Christians was the Eucharist or Communion, or as they most commonly called it, the Mass.
2: Men and women all come together and take the sacrament. They celebrate what we would call communion, taking the body and blood of Jesus Christ.
0: But again, under the influence of heathen rituals, the Holy Communion service was gradually changed by church leaders into a mystical ceremony. In this new ritual, fermented wine was used, and the priest, allegedly, had the power to transform the bread and the wine into the actual body and blood of Christ.
3: This is transubstantiation, the notion that a priest transforms the Eucharist into the body and blood of Christ through the pronunciation of the formula, hoc est enim corpus meum, this is my body.
1: They were powerful words believed to have the property that when they were uttered, God transformed the nature of the bread and the wine into the body and blood of the risen Jesus Christ.
4: Even to the point where later on they say, we are creating God by speaking the words of mystagogy.
1: Essentially, what happened on the altar was that bread became body, wine became blood, but they just still looked like bread and wine.
4: This offering of the sacrifice in the Eucharist, this sacrifice of praise, this communal meal, now becomes not a remembrance of the sacrifice, but a sacrifice in of itself, and is giving salvation.
0: By 1415 AD, at the Council of Constance, church leaders further decreed that only the priests could drink the wine and the laity would only receive the bread. Yet the Bible clearly says that when Jesus established the communion service, they all drank from it. About 300 years after Christ, the church began to deviate from another of the Ten Commandments, specifically the fourth commandment that requires believers to remember the seventh day as the Sabbath.
5: Remember the Sabbath day to keep it holy. 6 days you shall labor and do all your work, but the seventh day is the Sabbath of the Lord your God.
4: When the Jews kept fighting against, had been kind of an umbrella of safety under Judaism, becomes a lightning.
6: The Christians become alienated from the Jews, with them, and so they try themselves from the Jews.
0: Tell you the seventh day commandments, in preference for the more popular Roman Sunday.
6: Some Christians mistakenly thought that you should fast on the Sabbath, but you could feast on, pagans did, they feasted on Sunday, fasted on Saturday. Not a Jewish concept, the Jews fasted Friday and feasted, that's how some Christians thought of it. So if you're fasting on one day and you're feasting on the next, you can guess which day becomes the more popular day.
2: And Christ is ready or to mark that and celebrate that.
6: And that is the influence of sun worship, the church. And when sun worship begins to creep into the church, Constantine can make use of that to lead to the exaltation of Sunday, the day of the sun, as being the day that people should worship.
0: This gradual departure from God's law over the centuries has become so widely accepted that most are shocked to learn that Sunday keeping has no foundation in the Bible. In AD 313, Constantine published the Edict of Milan, establishing Sunday as a day of rest. The emperor's Sunday law had nothing to do with Christianity. It was actually to honor the main Greco-Roman sun god called Helios, or Apollo.
7: The emperor Constantine became a convert to Christianity, and also because he remained partial to the sun god, the emperor Constantine moved the day of worship from Saturday, the Sabbath, as had been traditional in Judaism, obviously, to Sunday, the day of the sun god. And Christian folks, at least for the most part, overwhelmingly, have held their day of worship on Sunday rather than Saturday.
0: This is clear from another edict of Constantine given in AD 321.
8: On the venerable day of the sun, let the magistrates and people residing in cities rest, and let all workshops be closed.
0: Notice, the edict uses the word sun, S-U-N. It's also recorded that Constantine the Great made a law for the whole empire that Sunday should be kept as a day

0: rest. Obviously, this change did not infiltrate the church overnight. History tells us that for decades, the seventh-day Sabbath, together with, were both observed as holy days.
1: The very, very early church clearly is still worshiping on the Jewish Saturday in the times of the apostles. But by the mid to late 3rd century, that has largely been abandoned, process of being abandoned. By the early 4th century, in many parts of the Roman world, Christians are generally worshiping on Sunday.
2: It's during the time of Constantine in which the idea of transferring the solemnity of the Sabbath to Sunday is first expressed.
0: Centuries earlier, the prophet Daniel had foretold a religious power would arise that would think to change times and laws. Within the Ten Commandments, there's only one law that is also a time, the Sabbath. The doctrine of hellfire was also distorted by pagan mythology. In the book of Revelation, the Bible teaches that following the Great Judgment Day, the lost will be cast into a lake of fire. At that time, each person is punished according to what they deserve, and then they're totally consumed and eternally perish.
3: And do not fear those who kill the body but cannot kill the soul, but rather fear him who is able to destroy both soul and body in hell. For the living know that they will die, but the dead know nothing.
0: The priests began to teach that hell was a place of eternal torment, ruled by the devil, and it began at the moment of death. The fallen church was able to use this frightful concept of never-ending torture to terrorize and manipulate both the king and the commoner. Most tragic of all, this false teaching portrays Jesus as some sort of sadistic fiend. Another pagan concept that infiltrated Christian thinking.
4: Stop buying expensive blood glucose test strips and say goodbye to the daily pain of finger pricking. This portable home health monitor simply clips right onto your finger to accurately measure your blood glucose.
5: Still, na papa no ato di mumu e wuntu menkasa. 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Now the young one was here to many, and mouth of Rabidim Kamas, come. We hear Yankasan and it's here Yankasa. What's that here say? 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

0: 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May you that to me for and then in a name, what was that? So good, ya when a horon and son of monkai monkai. Menu me, you know, mamma, more hanamo, do I send a little bit to me at two for. 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Or back who couldn't a bit of me, because you're now away. 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
1: This house worth over £4 million could be yours when you enter the Omaze bath house draw supporting English heritage you'll be helping to fund a new learning centre at Stonehenge, inspiring future generations to get closer to history. So enter now and good luck.
2: It could imply he was drugged. 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
3: Me mami asa ma fa ho bai. 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
0: 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Where your human one some own farm. 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Amen. Ah, anya back one mechanic to our crum and it's yet. Why, he ne bit she? Now, what's the man? A year soon could be so deep for an answer. Obe woo and ask you be young quan. Why, an anire into a band of brunica sense with this guy saying a hokora or fanta, dear be dread round a hoa, will be who nature is so an anire. Me could not of was mame, may call. Mumu whine and I'll come with me a smell. 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And Nadia, when you're a post boy, oh. Nadia, when you're a post boy. Now, post, you're a letter manual. What do you lose? Oh, yeah. You're doing some communication. Obano, we're going to be reading words. So, you're going to be reading words. Yeah, no. You're worrying, you're not going to be a good one. You're not going to be a good one. You're not going to be a good one. You're not going to be a good one. You're not going to be yeah, I'm not what people say. Yeah, I'm for. Yeah, man, no more. Yeah, Jesus Christ and T. Hallelujah. But coffee been bam and then when a tun and we see man she be now Obano son and ma at the baby a the agro. A day agro bako penaki a meantem. And okra and yenika. Oh, moko koko. Oh, paye go. Uncle to advance ticket to say beer or china you bit too quiet to see a sea wagging when into tear can green. And that's all my idea. More than when you are when you're meant to ask for one man and you see a yard, don't Jesus Christ and say, or baby, ask it now, yo, hey, yeah. I thought I'd been a baby papa ba. Mube to me and didn't come once to the camera. I thought I'd been so baby sa we eat out the as some would feel on a peck with the enemy. Oh, we are sitting back. Yes, it's there, Nantia. Yes, it's there, Cassa. Or would I want you to be wouldn't see a rear, wouldn't see a dream, I can't buy. A bit I am worried, yeah. When you are Nancy, Nancy, and right upon you, I will go down. Oh, Sisisha Fomna, and Suta. Oh, can't you tell? When you are one chain, what do you mean? Basham wanted to. Oh, and yet, what to come where you could have sat in answer? Then Suta, what were Mrs. Wet? When Mrs. Wet to go. And see, you are worried, dear. All the curtises flee. We are no longer curtis to one another. Any babu. Last will be can't summon here me. Ya sem pinna des now are here. And pinna des now are here. And ya no pre. And pinna be our hearts, yes, yes, sir. And pinna do your toilet room. And pinna de toilet room. What do you mean? What's it mean? I'm doing chichi. 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

0: 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More,
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0: 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Last one would ever maintain and profit one could have won them all. As someone, ne yere no bear man of Kafan, a honour they went to me and cancel me. Was so would I eat the matamua, the Maria Yum Puddy matam. Now some more Kafa, a rear no hoddy. Went to me and cancel them. Nemum, Nitelis, say asumu some mood. I would honestly have somewhat confirm a year young 2 weeks later, some wedgumum, na glass, and na plates, a bin of kudame. Now, somewhere me would have a cancel a minister, men sajane, men some go, a maddy and freeman some bo. I brought for a new woman, yet many and I, a young one was an answer, maybe bob plates are. 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Name of the woman's on a set. Samiano Bonia. Now moving in some years, Sura Buffo. I sent to Missy Samiami, a bribinam who said, Near Manam Quia. No, my queen, a baby, I'm an intermutica cra. Abusia, and I may. But yes, dear. I am not a yes, dear. What to me who said, I sent me and when I quire, yes, dear. And said, I somewhat. Sorry. Yamin Srayania. More than I'm winning her. I was young for a near ma, yet the Casa Dawson. And ye are non quan, yet the Casa. Obroni frebre bi non-verbal communication. A friend is saying non-verbal communication. You to me the nikura kasa. 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So what is asama? And I did assume upon meeting ye. You drew fear 10 p.m. We either sign your good jarry, was our face in a name.
2: What if I told you you could add 20 more yards to your drive? Or maybe you'd like to find 30% more fairways and greens? 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
0: I spray in a hall. I saw a shiny nightgown on a pier 2030. I saw a baby on one cancel. Oh, yan sem yin an yet tea no ka. Wow sense ran ya dead in wa. This is so timetias. Hallelujah. Ain't it a non so ha? Ye to me de a dia when nibe huno akasa, yet me de a venete pampine. Was spray no honey, you know, as I said word to me huno. And Oban was here, Danum, who fled you, my back. When Nymphra, as a soul, is the Siway, dear woman, a day, why Yanika, not brow or bray, and they will have feet, Mikunas, my idea. This horse he wants to hear from you, Uncle Sap. What the idea is the pronounce, eh, die with Betty, and yet die with Betty, where do you end with Siwa? Oh, see, now I'm quiet here, Paul. This is all your wife wants to hear from you. You call me a convention as a man can say. And now you need to a picture be, now you're correct. Correct, Paul. Now I'm for a picture where you are, so I am a can say, now the boss is so on them, now where you are. When I'm a teacher, I know I can be without the phone. I hope pray, man. Dada, you call a convention, I'm going to put to you. Foto no obe hwenso ankasa na ene amede kire o ye den me de kire o ye den wo wura enkura sefo aware ye o eya papa enkura sefo amo ha mo wa Accra. For your information, this is the capital of Ghana. Enti mo nsue bibi fa enkura sesam no nka eyi esuboye ne asama kase no mo ne. Hallelujah! A Christopher Hall. And I'm on my uncle. Yeah, who?

0: Nadia is a Bukura and a tepee. 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Nasana Besakura, Shata, dear top, no blouse be a yet in ten and cut us where. No. Wuna suwa ma tiyan tiyan tiyan she legin nubi ana wa mu jeans nubi kura e ya kakra obi sre che pre ko sre na di akosha di ente se anya abere bi na me nam kuma se ana me bo funo me kura wo she ananta pa obi di akosha akosha trousers ya wo di nam kuma se abante so ade and so e bia o she ye no we couldn't offer Kura country and says it's simple, so we dear. So I depend on the fear had here, and I did wait here. And when we are known, say one of Cassana, Yamin said I. Ediani, a video Kuran, come and walk quaint, some at him, and says it's simple, so me pay way. And Chenanayam and Nishuka cry. Who's young man? 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Now, I'm going to be a woman who is a woman who is a woman who is a woman who is a woman who is a woman who is a woman who is a woman who is a woman who is a woman who is a woman who is a woman who is a woman.
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0: 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Yami, said I am you. 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A wapa, more than I'm in the hall. And we be a free mikunomo to him. Hey, men, I'm here, quack. Mempo, mempa. 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Now, Ayawari and the Awari and the Annie Heavy. Wouldn't baby a woman to me, and the Aupe wouldn't to me, Missa, Nedipana Yamau, and any other Annie Heavy. 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Damusia Sad, Yamin said, I am. Never Sati, I see, I'm so sad. Yanya Mau Penny and Abinya. Make I made a man or so what? Yame, I'm in a nonipa. Well, so what? Now, last me, who? Yako, baby, Yako, wedding be. At our dear Biba, so now your friend of three sisters. I every be, I could say, run, me. Nay, I'm a fan, be so ready, I'm a fan. I'm a say, Abusian, she would lay at our dear, with you. Yem, Pebusi, and being quarter material, not pemmy. You were seamstress, you were dressmaker, dear, and son of a fan. A honey one cassa. And the idea changes our own conscience. A band on Saint Ansia Busiana and one way you did in a wedding and asked the wine. A one were told the boy said to them and said, Sata, the other fatu, a boy at Tiantia, and now Kurokuroa. Now Sadia were no or Tiano or Kosha three sisters in one. A big crown, no, I'll go yet seven sisters. 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Obe Hunidi. Old man, come on, what are you to pronounce? No, a year 56. Oh, Hunidi. And say, good at the pen to pen. Obi, I'm not about the pen, Moncomusia, a year come up. So, would I wear your university? Why, uncle, university, or Donnie at the worry? Now, what worry would be a where we are from for Nania Ding or Bana Homer, where you Christian in Agnimo do, me donno or domme, me bunno or bumme, any hour. That you still know, set where we are university, encore university. Yet an answer near Dinkoma, eh, Dada, last voter hall, near the hall day. Men so men can say. Sankao ka vota ho na menso me ka commonwealth and na kwia fo ho na balance when it tree as me go and all the time you tenant see you didn't come as we do university some no permit me ho men kasa
1: press 9 if you're thinking of leaving us or press # here these options again.
2: Okay, let's fix this. 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
3: Hey, how can I help you today?
0: We are lawyer. Now we call court. I put it to you. I can prove you wrong. We put to no court to a area. We be fear now no. I can prove you wrong. I put it to you. Ne fear hands we be put to. Yeah, fair way. No kasa no slow. After me say no, we be put to. Now I have a sir. And then commonwealth and consulted the beer, training our war, and our imbalance in levels of education, and also a hall. The third of beer, so for them penny and in some more. I saw for be to me, you know, who's spiritual. Well, look, I said, I was all careful. Yet the assassins of my men and so for the assassin, a didn't come on, and a tough for the bee bed. Yes, my young Kawanim. Hey, for so for tough friends, so sweet. That friends say yes, my junkin. And see, yes, sir. One and all cast all the time. I was so as my other candidate, so it was soon. Yeah, money and nipaka cra. Yamay, sir, more hard than I am. Yeah, when you met us, we are more. Hallelujah. Am I then the animal in common? I am Pemwank. I am a man by nature. I am Pemcroft. One wants some can. A woman who was here by Emma Bio, yes, still Christian, but woman of the damn ma. And to me, you don't know, never knew what didn't come. Hey, now what's your soft one? Some what's a deacon as well as what's an elder John as some sons, some no bearman you're interested. Now they are no didn't come. I won't can be as someone they are to pronounce. I'm not interested. And we bring a friend on subject matter. A friend is saying,
4: "Sana
0: anunsu e ye to ye na ne ma se e ya se alajo bridge no abu." 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Wedding night. When one sat to a year, the paint, see, one says, yeah, what down, no to me, yes, I be a more pair, what to meet an answer, so, and can a man stay, what to make one to know, and yet, come, ya won't be a no pair, Fedia may I a cursed bunny. Woman in women, what down, where nanny? And alas, where would I hear cancer? 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And yet, if you ever know. Now, me say, Atadia Black, and Master Samba Ashi, me belt and so I'm at the boss of your bar, Pope. 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
4: Amen.
0: Ani ama bae ne yedi ho nkomo, yedi ne yame nyina ho nkomo fia ho. 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Bae ma ko wakati ya tsira wo yire. No one's in Sero, Sika, Tony, and Messica, Winya, or Pamadia, or Yetri, or Dada, Bosumi, and Yamia Boye. What can I into the sweat to do? We were at university 20 years ago. What's around the Atimota? What's around the school in the same point in the Atahaya, Accra High School? No one can work at the answer or you know, no other university graduates are what's around the 20 years. Okay. Obama Nakatia, Yapentam, Chabiman, Bosome, Obadi Besson, Yapentam, 700. Oh, this was the same. 500, they have one of any. I am 1 year could have been over to 1 million. Now, could be a headmaster, no one can say, send what you. Oh, one can't know about your amount. Who can't sit on us or perua? You will begin to live within your means because your wife knows how much you earn. A boapa. Yamin said, I'm a man. May you raise the Uber free within to my mamma, man. No, I go free. And maybe young son, what do you call see a fee? When I'm so cool, one will be full. Timu, what the cool, I'm going to see. Once you tip one last number, you have a sick kind. Make my hand pay us. Hey! Send me, give him an entity. And I hear see me. The confidence level drops. And then you're me and Pata. Then you win, you be. Uber free will be out of my money. Bribing ya yasu will be better with the car. Now win this car, the triano. What did you hear them in your presence? Amen.
4: Amen.
0: Winning one more.
4: Ye
0: 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I know Kretrudo. What's the one car? One sere won't cast out to the wind. That's where you were, you were Nessa. Or baby or horse, and enough for more. 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And I am inside the between we and son, saying, Nasa, or be free in the fear that no one has a doctor and a year doctor is to see Botchman. Hey, Okumpa, a doctor, I are the old boy, you know, when the mamma, I did hear you. When the mamma, I did hear you, man. Abuapa, hallelujah. We hear it on near my Macola, we hear it on near my Candice Market here. Visit her store. No one found one and for say me with a new as she was abandoned when she's been working there for the past 10 years. We see what that So I have some minds who are any papa, any pebbin, or an air seas who are pentacusiba, or sell wedding rings, seeing who couldn't die. And who go here animals? Visit her at the store. No one for the old Sian and now for me with a new, and my young woman. Next time to bottom me up at the Abbey Bayano Rofwa, the young commander back one, how an inside your home, Berman, my young for being an under Castanotti. A boy, one a back home, Macona. As I saw, it be a dear honor, could I see a back home? Mon qua, moon spot to Munyare. Amen. William said, Munyare, and how would I know? Hallelujah. And mamma, see a no more cob, be a moon spot to a wapa, more hopper. Okay, Adaji and Timomian said, Cacrayons and Yampong. May your social be measured when we're passing.
5: I like a bank that makes my business their business.
6: Hello, Amy. Gone heavy on the currents?
5: Yeah. 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
7: Alica Bank. Like your business bank again.
0: More than I'm winning what? 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When and then a year aqua trade fair pain. 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Beer bebre wakra. They just want to get out of town together. One and then a Yaku Aburi Gardens. 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

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Your Accra. 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

0: It felt like the bureaucracy Olympics. 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
2: 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When the Mustai or Noad and Safinity, it drew how almost every room to me, yeah, you be seen watching. 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Nenka will be wedding day. No, and a photographer, not say fancy. I wait, I'm not near your photo. Say, round a last year. 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Yeah, we wait. 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
3: 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Yabom pie. Over and pony, I believe in so, you are this year, yes, raw man, the pebbin three was some kind in a team. And yen, yen, she tear you there. Me and Sam got not a chinum. May I dance the end of set a ma papa? One am your soul, etching you couldn't know about what him wanna say. Empany and see a subenti, a deba palm your hocker for a city, who she shall say. Yet you would be, she force you to subbray into your two for you into two subbray. What you would to subbray? Or such ran crabby and poor. Yes, so. You are better away there, and the pound on the fatter yen. My emre musa. Ya this year, a mam of three, and you summa womo. Some penim punaji and samoa. A ma you have any ebu no fui. Woman to me ya, a ma papa. Woman may ya, a deswa, and neswa hodor, a man crofwa this year. Yet you would dee, see a bumpire with ye. It sounds like TNT, your door say, a ja, and a fat task will be a macadisica, a quayan of one day, a semi eating you, what buy an unto bata, what buy an unto bobra, what buy you to make cancer, may we a yemetana swam, sorry, what buy a wukulodi, a soon in the sure, any renewal panic, oh, sir, a quassia, with ya mea, me we are Sebastian. Waba, bam and a bush and four and a numb for you to me to know for sir. I quite see one shay and I say with a free one, sir. When you miss us, waba for from what you. 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So I show a banning in a swan and tintin the Cassian and a Hu of Feso. 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Yamati, I see, and see, soon qua, then see, dear, hallelujah. Oba papa will be, you know, in Philia Bussia, what dumb a soul. If I are one or two Abusia, papa, dim, Ghana for a definition of Abusia, papa. We see how we be our yard this year, and then a bush yard with Dean, and answer with Philippi Pedimua, and Pentam and Minister, or Chain, or Confor Mamba, no one. Yaminam Jesus Christ, and we are so at Jinwa Ba or Summonamu. Or Corin Sandy, no Baba, no Swa Satra, Chirokunun Kunun, sir, would be a Christian here, while your body of Fufro, and yet would be natural, sir. A same single me, and I young woman to Bruno, a way you saw. Would be a man in Sunny B. It may bumper say, could I me finish one? Chromo half would be any dimper. Ye man to know, and I a who brother bray, a woo crano so. Now, so every one can nip and pim so one. The best in there won't move ball and him could to Jeno, a home, and pantomum woo attain. Or your children in the moon, any of them went to the one your ba, or ba, pa, yamay, said I am. Messu, when said I am here. Shall we you let it be out as any be our cum, near my friend, and so near my assistant, and bra, boom, no, when you know, no sue, and moon, a boom, fear. 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
3: 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Now, Abuano, so when he answered me to Yamamon Quet City, and then Michibeno, now Masitana Afia, when Yansa and Etresa, when Yamen no me a man Yansa Funu Bibri, hallelujah. 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And not at the heavy, I got on a whole yonder name. Man from Banian Susan, Nancy was a BBC. Obey your son for Sabian So, or Yana Sutian and Macassa, it's with him, Bibiada. 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May some in your man, my sir. When were you president? Who could your personal president installed in office by a single vote? Single vote. 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
4: 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I want you to be our coming to a year's canoe and Namin Sanka, Mamin San, if you're meant to say it. 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
4: 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diabetes, their cancer, any ideas. Everybody informs one now, yes, the one if I inform swinging our chair, missing the idea. May dry a benum, shy a benum, a dry bit, the benum, shy a ben, maybe a near bit in our body, she would an extra food. Now, Christo was saying, yeah, dear, when I would say, I didn't pimp in my doctor for John to us here. Can rest a more or more fear, or more shy, I'm sure. Woman in our show, sir, when you may out to me a ding in our way. Woman and woman, some can you fly a yare man and may my yare woman at that when I don't know more bruise in a crystal was seen that day. Oh boy, I wrote on near the new two quire cuckoo for force, ever the farmer sucker south for me in a rat. Woman, woman, a year one year one, a senior one year with tea pie one. Crystal, baby, beer, when I'm out of no more bruise and out of the sarcan was there that day. 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What Kajayan was saying, dear, and we wish to be dim. Amen.
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4: 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and if at the piano is so to not some of free are you my me in for accident sign I'm afraid I'm a queen you move here do my show and sir I'm before you any more a bedding I'm afraid it will be a grow or go over the multimedia's I can't be any more to with the agro over. Then so right one mom buying. I can't share for one church on Quania. May I bet in the 20th so say you. And I'm more pure or more to know. You want to know for farm or farm bra or something. One not a good swat echo classes near the slow again again echo and answer say answer in him dream of some of free. I'm a no more eating. Ebiye wo Yesu Kristo nkini ama awofo nso enye omako ahosan e omofere nse wo na wo bo mu mpae ata wase anope se obeti na bene sa mai wo Yesu Kristo din amen
0: 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Then a debby asked you a dee and we are no moons to ban any. In so almost so, or maybe a real whole, a dempire boning is so a full radian. A radi pemono, winty a empire boy. Now one chow almost. I know one more or more fat your phone, you know, and your memo or more by what some of your phone are going to in your night, and near womb, pumped out your mobile for near mom pie.
4: And I was sick, and I was so too many a more ding rat, bamboo footpa, or bring your coupon, yet I was here no pay. So now what do you know who more goes around my home quantity and own cassette? Yet I was a papa. Pa. And no more near day bow any more. If you say one, no to me, yes, I did bino. Yes, sir. And we are no more home with your phone, dear, if you were ready, won't change. Yes, sir. Ya don't know who be a mobile back. No more. Send me a yen so we are a domino. Saran, yes, sir. A man, we are no mean at that. Men who be a old chimney for say yes, way, David de Bay, I think, or perk me more bonamy so mammy of whom ye, yes, sir. Hunumo bo, Hunumo bo, Nayana Droya Cassier, woo dinamo. Near the acida, baby, bearo be a one. Oh, but can't they ask that, ma? They ask that, ma, what's up with that? They fat ask that, a ye yin and tum tum. Yet I want sick, yin, so be ye. Oh, a radi, then I want my dumb one was so. Ah, would they have bow, ma, one move, almost so. Watch on my chair, the pay. Yes, slow, bamboo for any was up with radio. And into what do we have done? I done it on hospital, quark or shabby phrase, and it's it, yin, ye, what. Droma, the radicy, meaning in a pet. Now, but some uncle, I can't tell you, I would want to do us what. While my own share some dream or one bad step. The ain't I, the em and the best show didn't conquer the minyam say why any ye. Yet thou was said, I was soon, I mean, I was soon. Ye, you are a come food, ding, what do ye? Oh, so be a fire funeral, so ye are rare. Jesus, we deem in tea, son, ye are rare, old deem no more. Sabo throw away your phone no more. How be about oh, a radia was sadly beara, meaning out to me, you know. Yet they bow when you know when you mob. Now I ain't in half a fe, and as you do on a one. What's your own wants from dream to send away any pet? Yet that was it, O Boschens, his son. Yet that was it, who to me know a name yam, the moon tea. Yet that was your yesu. Now we are my honey, unknown to minka. Yet that was it. Who didn't want the moon tea? Amen.
0: Amen. I'm so your best day, Ama, you move by a foot to a bomb pie. No, the hour if you're not so at your minster. Then your mammy back to the pies or no son ever. I worry, I pray a cow. And it ye be a name of that time was 80. In any public grace, so was that to be any more. I eat to any I will for. Then in Psalm 121, it's a memory to my baby porno. And he and I'm a more free beba. One day, a free a radi or throw net as I see your porno. A drew time say ya, you're more in your near radi. This a radi and you're near, one view and a bed. You move back home fat, that fool in your own car, your mamma in a banner. No more start to be an in your name, said radi, my way, Nijia. And no one more, a drew or more a worrying fear so. The radio so and cowl, singing parents so. Yame and show on some day. No moon so intimate and fan share or momofra. But so you move back when your mom pies.
3: That was a moment therefore, and okay. My dear, you and yes, ready, a worry for you now, bowing you. Yes, sir. Wasn't viewable soon of our emo. But a bonny funny tooth and ye see our rear so, not the sucker sucker. And keep in chain, papa moo, and nippery, manson, kaye, it is a throw. Immobo, or bowler, singing in emo, ye are worry for me. Nothing, boy. And ye are to your hand time, ye are to your hand time, good name, or hope that see soon be a. The bed drop, nothing a brave, was it. Nun ti yesterday boy. Bora Marin, your name will be beer ourselves for the door time, I said, if you were any far or do I shall name on my. Baby, I was a yash movie, a throw, was a movie, a shall name. Near me a throw, titru, yeah, my me, I'll grant you a fall, and it all, and what? How are ye? And I'll burn a man. What in a sucker, sucker, sucker, sucker? Let's go, what do you need to? Or about one set of babble. No more book. Come on, any dasho. There is so, come on, I should be. So, what do you mean? I said, go off an assum book or so canoe. I feel too near and cut when you ask me. And yes, so be a ra. I said, for a wonderful no, a fat across a day about it. And so, more kinds were not so so. Hey, you win your meal back. No, not to see any password, Nora, or you'll be back. Anka, one minute for ye. The sorrow I don't mean to. One of four beer, meaning maybe a dear bro running will be out to see a same way. After what drink to my bum, bo, and you can see more about what by you and in another one. Send me a bayer on submitting a show in Jesus or something if you are me to say him. After what feeling and family. If you be around about here, nothing, a bit in your born, man, I dream a ton of fine when you're not so dear, dear, any man. So said your fat domino. I feel born and come by, when I put dinner by, the born I can hold by, and I'm one last in beer. The strong the 8 hour when I was out to be an onion, and I'm bowing him. The jack me a mobile, the bow him, who be mobile. The beam pull more to the crown, I saw the upper more go to the estros of your part, because you see any more. I don't know what is strong. My mamma bought nothing when they be with them or so. It's strong. Well, no, will be uncle say, Janice, I may be also. Why in will be on finance that uncle sucks a cabin money in channel. And 20 years from my main channel. A fee in a mere york and if one appointed a 4 pound. Which your own quire. Yes, so will be our day at Duno. Will be on for any uncle should be beat. Uncle, you have a man up. Name a more radiant and the power and send one to my one. And no machine and I'm better now and after this is over. Yes, only a room also so do a home book. Only woman that thou, how woman, yes, yes, so. See, it must be a memo, my. Also, so I would deal with Georgia as rock or some must be an endorsal. I do mean to a stroy a jam worrying and I'm warning. So, why would you worry see one when you come on? Say, see, my enemy, thank you, I worry into me and pay you already. Now, all hearing you already in chile, I think I worry a dear be people when you say, hey. For an hour, your men will mark tea wasn't. I should drink from Conan, your master down county. I ain't counting, so I go wrong. Why do you name? Makukum, a mukun, and I'm on my way, sweet him, yes, sir. Amen.
0: From talk, ever three mobile, Kusum on pie, and found one more, almost share cancel die. And now, almost share that rent, and one fast afternoon, and I'll soon queen your men himself, radium himself. I feel one car will from to you move back near Mumbai.
2: Let me tune for a me about temper. It was you are a kung fu. Rady, what's here? Yeah. Walk a dime. If you don't need a show on the great applications, I will send the court counsel to you. The world walk or a queen or mra, sir, or the council, more dying. It will be mercy. Or make me more and a more degree, or more to show or more day an among a court counsel. I didn't need a show on so, and so it didn't work. That's the phone pin for the application, but then anymore. No order cooking with the crowd won't say. A dinner bonum, none of the patient would not mean a coma. No dinner, nipa, you know, give me attention. Oh, and the way you know, it's so. Pay woman attention, penny for or more care and copoa or more the applications are by the dining anno. A domina, I dream on him, dear, and no human abonum, none of the patient. But the impulse of being a jump bonny. No, on the soul, but we will be in your home for a warning, and then I will say, not in a fine, but to be here. on yame kaka fo kaka ho e ho nya attention na o nya aho ye ye aho din o nya suru na o an 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
7: Amen.
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3: 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Throw to me quine my in you, rat, the children of my in. 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I say a few through him. Yes, so, Mercer, so are the union. I open your phone, and then numb me to me, so I'll call once I've been one day, someone. So, say, I just say, and I'm my in. How many are on fire, who be? I'm mad, yes, the damn, I'll brew. I'm so done, I even count you, or therefore. So mother is swimming and I would be at our fishing in my mind. After why he is the one for the name. Name folks and care so that I am, and go to a swimming for me actually, and call mama as you see me and you will see me. Amen.
5: Amen.
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2: 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What do I see? For I took my call for an obuco. Oma could be, you do with me, and I don't know very yet. Or son of a cheer abba, but I don't know if you are so given as a gun come. Fan or bawa, but the name in the ma and in an anonym, and you are so abhorrent and none of pain. So if you won't never win your own living at all. So you don't know about what comes to a man and man in an anonym yara, about the name yara, the slope. Pabo about one stroke by the Hunimabo. In a way, you're married, you know, why I'm out or no, why you're not in an amulet. About one promoting or their board moon. The moon I promote and pretend to ye. Who not born to produce? Why the country will be arrow? Why will born to produce or back at all? You're ready to slope.